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We're kids with

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0: Alrighty, good morning. My name is Converse and you are listening to Kids with Class kicking ass. I'm on my lonesome at the moment. But Janika's out filling the hill. Polly's downstairs and will be with us shortly. And yeah, we have heaps coming up on the show. Mick Madu and Ursula are coming in and we're going to premiere their new song, Cranking It Up. So we'll be cranking it up later, but we'll start cranking it up very shortly. What we're going to do to start the show with, I did an interview with Angelo from Fishbone last weekend and I'm going to play it now. Didn't have time to play it last week, so a couple of things in it might seem a little bit outdated, but they are in Brisbane next Friday night with the Porkers. So, yeah, let's have a listen. This morning we are joined by Angelo from Fishbone. How you doing, buddy?
1: Man, I'm pretty good, man. I'm pretty doggone good.
0: All right. You're in Hawaii at the moment.
1: Yep, I'm in Hawaii in Honolulu.
0: And
1: and out here by the beach, man, it's really nice. I guess the weather is always nice here, man, except when they had the hurricane. I know they had a hurricane come here through yesterday.
0: Oh, that's no good.
1: Come through here yesterday, yeah. A day before that, but it looks really nice now, man. It's nice. I got in the water yesterday. Went down to the beach this morning. It's a good start for the Escape America tour.
0: That's right. Well, you're on your way to Japan and then to Australia as well.
1: That's right. What part of Australia are you in?
0: We're in Brisbane, Australia here on 4ZZZ.
1: Brisbane?
0: Yeah. I'll go straight into it. Do you remember Valentine's Day 1992 in Brisbane? It was one of the best gigs ever that international bands have played in Brisbane. Fishbone with Nursery Crimes and our local legends Blowhard.
1: Oh, Nursery Crimes and who else?
0: Blowhard.
1: Blowhard.
0: Yeah.
1: Ah,
0: it was 12,628 days ago.
1: Yeah, no shit, because I sure the hell don't remember, but I'm sure I was right down front.
0: you were crowd surfing from the front of the stage to the back of the room and all around as much as you could.
1: Oh, yeah, it was like that. That was like, the Holy Ghost moments, man, you know.
0: Fishbone started back in 1979, is that correct?
1: Yeah, 1979. Started back in 1979 in Los Angeles, California.
0: With a bunch of school friends is how it all came together?
1: Yep, junior high.
0: And how old would you have been at the time?
1: Probably like... junior high. How old are you in junior high school? What, 18, 17, some shit like that, maybe? 16, you know?
0: And was it just the love of music and we're all friends beforehand and then, yeah, you said let's just make a band?
1: Yep, pretty much that's what happened. We all played in school band. It was the inner city busing program that was in effect, and so the kids were getting bussed in from Los Angeles out to the Valley, and that's where I was.
0: And that brought all of yous together. And
1: yep, because we liked a lot of the same music.
0: Yeah, what would the influences at the time have been?
1: It was James Brown, Funkadelic, Sly Stone. Hell, it's Shalimar. Somebody mentioned Shalimar earlier. Shalimar, Count Basie, a lot of jazz and blues in the household. You know, Richard Pryor and Dolemite,
0: yep.
1: Shaft, all those different kinds of music. And then a lot of gospel too, man. The Mighty Clouds of Joy, Shirley Caesar, and you know, the Clark Sisters and Reverend James Lehman. So a lot of that gospel was happening in the musical selection in the household, and a lot of the rock. We heard the rock a lot later, later on in junior high and high school, and then ska and reggae came into the picture later on.
2: So there was obviously a lot of influences, yeah, of different genres thrown into the mix there from an early stage.
1: Yeah, that's right.
2: Yeah, sounds good. And how'd you go about getting, like, your early gigs?
1: Well, I remember we got put on at Madame Wong's East in Chinatown. From the Bus Boys, one of the members from the Bus Boys put us on. Brian was his name. Yep. And he put us on, had Fishbone open up for them, man, at Madame Wong's East in Chinatown. And it was the night of my prom, too.
2: Did you go to both or did you miss the prom?
1: I went to the prom, but I had to leave. I had to do some Bruce Wayne Superman kind of shit.
2: Don't want to miss out on a gig, that's for sure.
1: Yeah, so I remember getting up and leaving with my prom date and playing a gig later on that night.
2: Did you have to front up for school the next day?
1: Oh, did I what?
2: Did you have to go to school the next day?
1: I think so. Hell, I can't remember. Oh, shit. Yeah. I probably did, man. Shit, you know.
2: So, I mean, Fishbone are known for their high energy live shows. You know, they're pretty frantic, aren't they? And was it that way from the beginning?
1: Yeah, it seems like it's been like that from the beginning, man. You know, you get wound up by the music, man, playing the music.
2: That's for sure. I mean, and it must be good to see, like, obviously the crowd participation and stuff like that, and it means you're really hitting home with what you're doing.
1: Yeah, it's good because we see that they're enjoying it too. Shit, we see that they're enjoying it just as much as we are.
2: So you up the energy a little bit more just to compete with the crowd.
1: That's right, man. Shit, the crowd, when the crowd get into it right along with you, man, you know it's a community effort.
2: That's right. And you're coming out to Australia on this tour to celebrate 40 years of your first album, In Your Face?
1: Yeah, so we're gonna do the In Your Face album tour.
2: And then
1: we're going to play some stuff from Stockholm Syndrome other things from the Fishbone catalog too that we can fit in within the next hour.
2: All right, that sounds fantastic. And there was a pretty infamous tour you did in, I think, 87, was it, with Murphy's Law and the Beastie Boys?
1: Oh, yeah. That's right. License to Ill.
2: Yeah.
1: That was the License to Ill tour. That's right.
2: I was fortunate enough to talk to Jimmy from Murphy's Law a few months back, and he said it was a pretty cool tour to be on.
1: License to Ill tour with the Beastie Boys. Yeah.
2: Yeah.
1: We both went to jail during the Mardi Gras. That's my story for that one. I ran across the street to pick up a trinket that they threw off the float. And I guess the cop didn't like me, so he came across the street and he was coming at me. And I'm just like, damn, he looked mad at somebody. I wonder who the hell he's going after.
2: And it was
1: he
2: you.
1: Came right up, yeah, he came right up to me. I'm like, what, man? Hit me in the head with the Billy Club. Jimmy Gestapo said, hey, he's with us. They put him in the paddy wagon, too. And they screaming. Some lady screaming on the corner. They took her baby away from her on the corner.
2: Jeez.
1: And then they took us down to the jailhouse. Right? And then Daryl Jennifer from the Bad Brains was in jail at the Mardi Gras, too. Same time we was there.
2: Sounds like a pretty crazy night.
1: Wild shit, man. They let us out. The sheriff of the guitar player in Murphy's Law, Todd Youth's uncle, was the sheriff in New Orleans, and they got us out of jail, and they never told us what we did to get in there.
2: They just wiped that off the record.
1: Right. Right, yeah, like, whoops, mistake. Like these motherfuckers be doing when they be deporting people. They be deporting motherfuckers and talking about, whoops, I made a mistake and shit.
2: That's right. So you've been fortunate, Fishbone, like you've traveled pretty much the whole world. Did you ever think that would happen?
1: No.
2: When you went on, say, your first overseas tour, is that when you went, holy shit, we're actually

0: different.
1: That's right. Yep.
0: Right. You'd be there right away, or maybe like South America, but because if it's something other than English, then it hits you real deep, like fast, like, oh shit. They don't understand what I'm saying, and I don't understand what they're saying. How are we going to communicate? So then you start activating this whole third eye. You
1: That's
0: got
1: right.
0: this whole third eye about you, man, that like, it pays more attention to like inflection and attitude and tone rather than understanding the words. See, so then you flip that switch on as a survival thing. Next thing that's when you realize you in another country or culture.
1: We just call it all part of the adventure. All part of the adventure it is. You just got hand signals, anything, drawings.
0: That's right. But the music speaks the most.
1: That's right. Exactly.
0: Especially the music speaks the most, man.
1: Yeah.
0: And all the words that you're saying that don't nobody understand, that turns into music too. That turns into a special sound.
1: All right. Good stuff. All right. Before we go, Angela, I got one more question for you. We ask a lot on 4ZZZ is, do you prefer a toasted sandwich or a jaffle?
0: A jaffle.
1: You like a jaffle?
0: What's a jaffle?
1: A jaffle's like a press sandwich where it's you put it in a press and it's sealed around all edges, and when you go to bite into it, you burn your tongue off.
0: Oh, shit.
1: Yeah, you probably want the toasted sandwich.
0: Oh, God damn. Yeah, the toasted sandwich sounds better.
1: Right, what would be your favorite ingredient if you were to make one right now?
0: Peanut butter and jelly and peanut butter and jelly and shit. And strawberry jelly.
1: Right,
0: Strawberry
1: okay.
0: jelly.
1: Nice
0: And
1: one.
0: butter. Yeah.
1: Good stuff.
0: That's what I like.
1: All right,
0: Look,
1: Angela,
0: make sure you check out the website.
1: we will. So Fishbone are here in Brisbane, September 25th, which is not too far away, with our good mates, the Porkers, who are another fantastic ska band from
0: Oh, the
1: Yuka.
0: Porkers is playing on the bill in Brisbane.
1: Yep, that's right.
0: Brisbane, Australia.
1: That's the one. So Spone and the Porkers together, it should be a mighty night, September 25th at the Trifford, and look forward to catching up with you then, Angelo.
0: It's gonna be good, man. Yes, I look forward to playing with the Porkers, man. I remember playing with the Porkers some of the first times we were there.
1: All right. Yeah. Great
0: And
1: band,
0: that,
1: so.
0: and then check out, and then make sure you check out my website, drmadvibe.com.
1: All right, we'll do that.
0: It's looking good now, man. It's looking real good. It's on steel poles, not stilts, man. This shit's like got all kind of really cool shit to look at when you go in there.
1: All right. Well, once again, thank you, Angelo. And talk to you in about 13 days when you're in Brisbane.
0: 13 days. Yep, we're gonna see. I'll see you when you get there, man.
1: All right. Thank you.
0: All right, peace.

Alrighty, Kids with Class kicking ass. The time is 10:36 in the AM in beautiful downtown Fortitude Valley. Alrighty, we just heard some madness. House of Fun, they just announced it, the first Australian tour in a long time. Next March, I think, for Brisbane on a Tuesday night. Before that, the Porkers, Swinging Like Tiger Woods and Fishbone with Sunless Saturday. After the interview with Angelo from Fishbone, remember that is next Friday night, September 25th at the Trifford. You can catch Fishbone and the Porkers. And we started the whole show off with Grim Rippers, Western Star, Bugs, Stay With Me, and of course Flangepanties with the Kids With Class kicking ass theme song. All right, Mick Maju is and Ursula are on their way. So we'll be chatting to them in the around about half an hour's time and playing their great new single, Cranking It Up. All right, let's crank out a few more tunes. This one's Hits.

about to walk down.

0: Alrighty, for Triple Z Kids with Class kicking ass, it is 10:59 on the dot. From that top in the set, we heard Hits with Jesus F. Christ, Hot Sex gave us Hot Sex, The Class with Clamp Down, LaFette's Mates Are Yours, Asylum, Psychotic Turnbuckles with Bad News Travel Fast, more mates of my guess. And Mick Maju and the Ursula Four there with Will the Train Ever Stop at Banyo? And we welcome one half of Mick Maju and the Ursula Four. It's a 4ZZZ. How are you?
1: It's how am I? Very good, thanks. Very well. Caught a lovely Springfield line train in this morning.
0: Because Express. The train didn't stop at Banyo.
1: Well, it stopped at Banyo, but it also then stopped at Northgate and terminated at Northgate, which doesn't help us to get to the valley.
2: We got in much quicker, though. It took like 17 minutes to get here, as opposed to the normal 23.
1: Hello, TransLink. Special shout out. I'll stop putting comments on your posts.
0: Do you think they know a song's being written about them?
1: Well, I've tried. I tried so hard. But they won't let you put a link in the comments.
0: Right. But, yeah.
2: I put our gig posters up on the notice board at the train station.
0: See, that's fair enough.
1: Yeah. They're
2: bigger than anyone else's posters. Ours. We've got the biggest.
1: I sent an email to our local member, Leanne Linnart, and I got a reply saying, yes, that is quite a good topic. Right on point, isn't it?
0: All right, so you guys have been pretty busy and about to get a lot busier.
1: Yes.
0: But you've been recording some new stuff.
2: Been recording with Jeff Lovejoy. It's great to be in a happening studio again, like a, you know, analog, you know, big desk. It's great. I haven't been in that situation for quite a few years.
0: takes you back to a bit of the Screaming Trisman days?
2: Absolutely, yeah. Yeah, starting off at, you know, 10 o'clock in the morning and going through till 8 o'clock or something at night.
1: There was a lot of bread rolls.
2: Yeah, made Jeff a lot of bread rolls. And it's pretty nice.
0: Did the Screaming Trisman have bread rolls, or was it different back then?
2: I can't even remember what I was into then. Probably, I'd say.
1: Meat pies.
2: Good studio food. Bread roll, I think. Bit of rocket, sweet tomato.
1: Okay.
2: Nuttelex, salt and pepper.
1: That's now.
2: And of course, cheese.
0: Of course.
2: And then you're right. You can't ask for much more.
1: Actually, this is the first time I've recorded with the drums actually together. Because the last couple of albums, we put our tracks down and then the drums had come in later. So it was the whole band playing together with headphones on and all in the zone looking at Stuart, and I had Lois's bass pumping through my headphones.
0: Oh, there you go.
1: And then Jeff made me do things that I didn't want to on the keyboard. I said, you can do it. I said, I can't do it. Yes, you can.
0: You'll do it, Ursula.
2: No, it responded very well, actually. You responded very well. And Jeff, you know, is a good Svengali for us because, you know, we're not recording with Brian now, Brian Mann, who was our previous producer, and Svengali. But we're still kind of... We're going to do some tracks, I think, at Stewart's, or we are doing a couple of tracks at Stewart's, and we're going to get Brian in for those. So, yeah, we don't mind
1: good a bit fun. Of... Fun times at Lovejoy's.
2: Yes, we don't mind a bit of help from our team.
1: We've got a good team
2: behind us. Jonah McLaughlin's joined the team now, Stewart's son. He engineered the first session.
0: All right.
2: And Jeff just acted solely as a producer.
0: Good stuff. That sounds like a pretty good crew.
2: Yes. Yeah, that's great. Yeah.
0: And you just got to provide the tunes. That's all you got to do.
1: That's right. I just got to crank them up. Crank them out.
0: So we are getting very close to having the world premiere of Cranking It Up, the new song by Mick Maju and the Ursula Four.
1: Woohoo.
0: All right. So... Is this the only song you've recorded so far in this session, or have you...
1: Now we've done two.
0: Laid down another one.
1: Yeah, I gave Jeff a deadline. I said, we're doing a film clip August 30th. I want it done by then.
2: Look out.
1: So the next song is 64, which Mick sings, but it's not quite ready yet.
2: It's different to anything else we've sort of done before. It's got more...
1: About 10 guitars on it.
2: Yeah, a bit of a sexy Barry White kind of... People say yacht rock. I don't sort of like... I'm not sure if that's the term for it, but it's a bit different for us. And,
1: It's Mick Madue and the Barry all-white orchestra.
2: Yeah, yes.
1: Did you get that?
2: Yeah.
0: I got that. So the new song is called Cranking It Up.
1: Cranking It Up, yep.
0: All right.
1: I sing it and
0: you
1: I'm
0: sing it?
1: Cranking
0: you wrote it?
1: It up.
0: Did
1: I'm
0: you
1: cranky
0: write it?
1: As usual. Yes, I wrote the lyrics. You'll guess that I've written the lyrics.
2: We wrote it together.
1: I wrote the lyrics.
2: Yeah, yeah, okay. Okay.
1: Look, you wrote the music.
0: Bands aren't allowed to break up 50, on air, 50, all right?
1: Mate. I want my cut.
0: Well, it'd be a first. I don't think we've ever had a band break up on air here.
2: Gee.
1: No.
0: Let's not go there. Right?
2: The phone just started ringing. We can't.
1: That's right.
0: All right, let's give it a listen.
1: Thank you.
0: Do you want to introduce it?
1: So here's Cranking It Up by the Mick Madue and the Ursula Four.

0: right, there we have it.
1: Hooray.
0: The world premiere of Mick Maju and the Ursula Fall.
1: The world is now a much better place.
0: It is, it is. Their brand spanking new song, cranking it up.
1: Yay, yay.
0: You can get it across the digital platforms at
1: yes,
0: the moment.
1: Yes, and Bandcamp. It's available now on Bandcamp, i94 bar Bandcamp page.
0: All right.
1: Big pay thanks. What you want.
0: Pay what you want. But, no, sounds great, and well done, and look forward to hearing the next new song and another album on the way, hopefully.
1: Yes.
2: Yeah. Yep. Yeah. We're next year, we hope. Actually, normally, last couple of albums we've done, we've kind of done, you know, written them as we go, but we've got all the songs in advance now, so, and we keep getting new songs, and the better ones skip the queue, and it's really good. Yeah.
0: No writer's block, that's for sure.
2: No, it's good.
1: Not with me. Legend. Prolific.
2: Well, yeah, late bloomer or something. I don't know.
0: What about late bloomer?
1: Yeah. Late bloomers.
2: Yeah.
0: You can wear bloomers if you want, you know.
2: Well, okay.
1: Six white bloomers.
2: Yes.
0: I mean, but you've both been writing songs for a long time. So what clicks? When do you think I'm going to put pen to paper and, you know, and then into music? How does that progress, procedure work for you?
2: Actually, the last time it happened, I was actually feeling a bit angry because Ursa and I were involved with the Save Victoria Park thing, and I wrote all this kind of, it's like a protest song except to punk music, punk kind of.
0: Yep.
2: Yeah, it's like the Sex Pistols meets Bob Dylan or something. Yeah, I got really upset, particularly with the social media side of it. You know, I was crunching the numbers and I thought, God, for every one person that cares about something, you know, it's like 126 people that, you know, just don't, you know?
0: Yeah.
2: It's like you're facing an army.
0: Yeah.
2: And I wrote this song called The Hunted, and, I think anger can be an energy, and I think... we're old enough now and, you know, not working full-time and able to be activists or, you know, able to, in the position where we're able to maybe try to do something, you know.
0: Yeah. No, good stuff.
2: Not saying anything's going to work, but you still got to keep trying, haven't you?
0: That's right. You know, talk minus action equals zero, so you're... Got the talk, you got the action, so it will equal a lot more than zero, that's for sure.
2: Yeah, Chris, yeah.
0: All right, band-wise and even solo-wise, you've been busy lately.
1: I've got September off, but Mick had to play.
0: Mick, you played last Sunday with our good mate Macca.
2: Absolutely.
1: Yeah, that was great.
2: Johnny Macca was fantastic. I had a great day with him. We're going to do it again next year.
0: All right.
2: And next year we might do a couple of songs together.
0: Hey.
2: Yeah.
0: Mick and Macca.
1: Mad Mick and Mad Macca.
2: Yeah. Yeah, it's been good, so... Yeah, looking forward to it.
1: Mick will be in a singlet next time.
2: Yeah, I've got a few... I've got some blue ones. I don't wear them much.
1: Singlets.
2: Yeah, and some black ones and white ones.
0: All right.
1: Yes, and we're ending the year with a bang, not a whimper.
0: That's for sure. You've certainly got heaps coming up.
1: So we've got Chris Mazowieck's coming out from Spain.
2: We start on October 17, Saturday, October 17, and that's with Chris Mazowieck's Dog Soldier at the Cave Inn, and the Spivs will be opening. And
1: Mick will be getting up with Chris. That's no secret. So that'll be...
0: I think that happens every Dog Soldier show, doesn't it?
1: Yes, yes.
2: Yeah.
1: So there'll be some screaming tribesmen and screaming women, like the old days.
2: Yeah, looking forward to that.
1: Vinny's the next day.
2: Yeah, the next...
1: Down at Southport. Road trip.
0: Yeah. Road trip.
2: Yeah, Sunday, October 18.
0: Good chance it'll rain.
2: Yeah. Afternoon. And that's at Finney's, it's at Southport.
1: I won't be able to drive back because I've just been diagnosed with cataracts. So, hello, I want to give a shout out to Henry from the band Double Talk. He tested my eyes yesterday at Specsavers, and they've got a new album out that came out yesterday.
0: All right.
1: So, hello, Henry. I was wearing my Triple Z t-shirt at Specsavers, and he got the business card out. I wrote down my band. He wrote down his band. And
0: that's networking.
1: It's beautiful.
0: Networking while getting your eyes tested.
1: Yes.
0: All right.
2: Well, Chris Maswak's got a new album out, hasn't he?
0: Yeah.
2: Shiny Side.
0: Yep.
2: So, yeah, he's got a label over there now as well in Europe, just been through Portugal and Germany and did quite an extensive tour with Dog Soldier, so they're going to be in pretty good form. So, yeah, looking forward to seeing him. Still mates with him. It's great.
1: And then
2: the week after...
1: 4 days later.
2: Yeah, the week after.
1: We've just got this little gig people might not have heard about.
2: Friday, October the 23rd. And we're on quite early in the evening, about 5:30.
1: Till 6?
2: 5:30 till 6.
1: Doing a Screaming Tribesman set.
0: Yeah, how cool is that?
1: Yeah. You were there on New Year's Eve at the Cave-In.
0: I was, yep.
1: So yeah. We're repeating that.
0: All right.
1: Opening for the Sunny Boys exclusive Australian
0: show.
1: Yeah,
0: that's a pretty big
1: at
0: pretty
1: Roma
0: big
1: Street Parklands with the Spy vs. Spy and the Clouds.
0: Yeah.
1: Woohoo.
0: All right.
2: And then on the...
1: want to know more?
2: And on the Sunday of that week, we're for the first time, we're playing at the Cardigan Bar.
0: Oh, down Sandgate.
2: Down Sandgate Way. It's
1: for Sandstock.
2: Sandstock, yeah.
1: 3-day festival.
0: Oh, okay, cool.
1: It'll definitely rain. There'll be mud, brown acid.
2: And
1: that'll do. What next?
2: November 21 at the Brightside with the New Christs. I'm looking forward to that one. So I think it's the first time that the New Christs have played in Queensland for more than 10 years.
0: It is, yeah. 2016 was the last time they were up here.
2: Yeah, they're just about my favourite, I think.
0: All right.
1: Put on by Punkfest.
2: So very, very, very happy to be seeing them. I'll be seeing my old mate Rob and Paul and Dave and Brent.
1: Jim.
2: Yep, Jim. Great.
0: That's November 21st. Still a couple of months, but, yeah, get grab your tickets through Oztix for that one. But as you said, you got the Sunny Boys gig, Dog Soldier gigs, plenty coming up. And
1: Joey's Coop. And then the Saints next year in January.
0: There you go.
1: Can you
0: as
1: believe
0: well.
1: It? I've been stalking Ed Cooper for so long. It works, people.
0: It finally did. It took, 45 to 50 years?
1: That's right. I can't believe that.
0: Patience.
1: Yes.
0: You know?
1: And hang around with a rock god, a legend. And Joey's Coop.
2: Oh, Joey's Coop. Yeah, Brett Myers from Died Pretty. And
1: that's at the Junk Bar.
2: Mark Roxburgh from ME262, some of those
1: That's just the duo there.
2: Yes. That's at the Junk Bar on November 29th.
0: All right.
2: Yeah.
1: And then we have Christmas Day off.
0: All right. no special gigs on Christmas Day.
2: If anyone's down near Burley Heads, I'm playing a solo show also at on November the 7th.
0: Oh, there you go.
1: In the record store.
2: At Beatniks in Burley Heads.
0: All right.
2: With my mate Mark Walsh and the Panasonics.
0: Yep.
2: Yeah.
1: I think that's
2: everything.
0: Yeah. Hope someone gets you a diary for Christmas to put all these dates in.
2: Yeah. Yeah, it's great. It's great not having to put shows of our own on all the time. We just answer the phone. It's good.
0: Makes sense, yeah.
2: Yes.
1: Landline 07-3267-5981.
2: So
1: that's my old family home phone number. The house isn't actually there anymore, but anyway.
0: So they try ringing it.
2: so we're kind of launching our single, our cranking up single on the Saturday with Chris. It's sort of a
1: no one knows that yet except us.
2: Yes,
1: we just decided.
2: Yes, It's an event within an event.
1: Is it a hard launch, Mick, or a soft launch?
2: It's a bit of a soft launch, really, because it's not even our show. We're just on in the middle.
1: I've heard another new term, wholesome. Have you heard that, wholesome?
0: Wholesome.
1: Describing something as totes super wholesome.
0: Totes super wholesome.
1: Yeah, so I reckon cranking it up is super wholesome. And it's going to be a super wholesome night. All those nights are going to be super wholesome. I heard it on Triple Z.
0: Me too. Yeah.
1: You've heard it?
0: Yeah.
1: Term wholesome.
0: Yeah.
1: Oh. It wouldn't be on your show.
0: No.
1: No, it's not wholesome.
0: I'm not up with it. Up with the lingo of the youth these days.
1: Wizard. Everything's wizard with Chris.
0: I'm still using paint to make posters. All
2: right. Yeah, right on.
1: Good on you.
0: Yeah.
1: None of that AI slop.
0: No. None of that. But I might even just cut up a newspaper. Do they still make newspapers?
1: Yes, I found one in a trolley yesterday at Tigham. It was so exciting. So I sat down and read straight to the back pages. Big article on Reece Walsh.
0: Yeah.
1: I was in
0: heaven.
1: That's
0: the way I read it, from the sports section.
1: That's right.
0: First.
1: Yeah. And you got a free Brisbane Lions poster with the Courier Mail, Chris.
0: Unlucky.
1: I should have brought it in for you. You could have put it up on your bedroom wall.
2: Oh, please.
0: No chance.
2: First, we want to get asked back.
0: Yeah. Banned. I'm putting your photo up on the wall out there. It's banned from Triple Z now.
1: I just can't say go to the Hawks, sorry.
0: You just said it.
1: No matter how much money you give me, Chris. Anyway.
0: All right. Well, thanks for coming in and having a chat on Triple Z this morning.
1: As usual. Thank you, Triple Z.
0: Always great to see
1: Northsiders.
0: And Mick. And,
2: thank you. Thank you, Chris.
0: Playing the new stuff off the new song, Cranking It Up. That was a great song, and be sure to be getting more of a play over the coming days across the Triple Z airwaves.
1: Yeah, we'll be pestering every announcer. Pestering. Look out. Check your inboxes. Ian Pound, I'm coming for you. I want an interview every week.
0: All right, well, we're going to play your other hit single.
1: Oh, which one's that?
0: No, one of the many, but this is featured very highly in the 4ZZZ Hot 100.
1: Number 3, I believe.
0: Number 3, yes.
2: All right.
1: Let's roll.
0: Let's do it. This is Punk Grandma, and we'll talk to you soon.
1: Bye.

the kind of person who doesn't really learn from their mistakes. So I met Julian in England, but his dad had another son with this chick in Japan. And the younger son was apparently at an international business school. And Julian got the feeling that something had gone down. We went to Yokohama. His dad, Gerald, went, "Should we get a drink? It's midday somewhere in the world," as soon as we got off the plane. And it kind of continued on that theme in punk tapas bars in Yokohama. Finally, Julian put his foot down and was like, "I've made an arrangement to go to Tokyo to see my brother because I want to know what's going on." So it turns out that Riku, the younger brother, is not actually out becoming the Japanese Wolf of Wall Street. He's been in a rehab unit. He's twitchy, he's messy, when the phone starts ringing. And it's Gerald. He's finished his run. He's at a sumo restaurant in Ryogoku. Riku gets twitchy. "We really should go," I say. And when we walk through the doors, it becomes instantly apparent that Gerald is very drunk. All of them are drunk. All of them smell like the boys' change room at high school. And I'm suddenly back in the Sutherland Shire, absolutely terrified. Someone's going to call me a fat, four-eyed bitch. Gerald is insisting that Julian get into the sumo ring. This is a man who doesn't want to take his shirt off. He is covered in the kind of tattoos that you got if you were really into Nick Cave. And in Japan, tattoos mean one thing, kusa. And that's when Gerald screams, "Let's play Centurion. What we have to do is get him back to Yokohama." "Where are we going?" says Gerald when I push him out the door. "To Yokohama," I say. "It's this way," he says. We follow, and we're in a train station. "Sendai, that's it," says Gerald. We get on the train. Everybody is looking at us. The train pulls into the next station, and somehow I manage to get Julian and his father onto the platform. And that's when I notice the golden fountain of piss erupting from Gerald's crotch. "You get him cleaned up," I say to Julian. "I find that English-speaking station attendant. Thank God," I say. "We have a problem. We're trying to get to Yokohama. You are 400 kilometres away. There's one last train. It only goes to Ikebukuro. You'd have to walk back to Shibuya, and even then there isn't another train until 5 a.m. "I'll take it," I say. "When does the train leave?" In 90 seconds, Gerald is out of the bathroom. He's making a crinkly noise. He has paper towel in his pants. When the train pulls into Ikebukuro, I'm almost lightheaded. There are two pharmacies next to one another. Wipes sure would be handy right about now. I suggest we head towards the chemist. And then I look around and see a man fellating another man. And I realise I'm at a beat. "Julian, where's your dad?" "He's over there," says Julian, pointing at his dad, Gerald, with a very nervous, very small, bald man. "I've made a friend," says Gerald. "This is Ike, Dad. Ike is a rent boy. We're in Yakuza country." And at that point, my boyfriend, a skinny guy with the kind of tattoos you get if you're just really into bands, leads Ike into an alleyway. Julian comes out of the alleyway covered in blood. We walk 10 kilometres into the centre of Tokyo.

0: here before I go to sleep are from Gerald. Does anybody feel like a drink?
1: Extreme language warning for the next 3 minutes and 10 seconds.

0: All right, Kids with Class kicking ass. It's 11:40, 20 minutes to go. From the top in that set, Mick Bijou in the Urshel Four with Punk Grandma. No Bro, new stuff from them, Girls Like Us. Coffin, new stuff from them, Getting Down. The Dog Trackers with Sendai Gold. Their launch is tonight at PFR with Gusset Rat, Square Tugs and Copulators all the way from Melbourne.
1: Ooh.
0: All right, we'll have that in the gig guide. Raucous gave us Language Warning, No Fucks. Gusset Rats gave us Dead to Me, and Drudge there with new stuff with Brisbane.
1: Oh.
0: All right. Polly, how are you?
1: Oh, g'day, Mr. Commerce. I've been at school.
0: You've been at school? School's good?
1: Yeah.
0: School's not out for the summer yet?
1: Not yet.
0: No.
1: I've got... Oh, there's a few more. There's a few more weeks. Well, there's one more week and then there's a 2-week break.
0: All right.
1: And then there's a few more weeks before summer.
0: It seems like it's normal school.
1: It's
0: where you get
1: normal school.
0: School holidays.
1: Yeah. Yeah, it's very cute. Next week is a revision week.
0: Ooh. So you've got to study during
1: I've
0: the week?
1: I've got to study during the week, right. Yeah.
0: No, end of semester exams.
1: She'll be right. Just work it out on the day, mate. Well, yeah. No, I do have to study. It's fine.
0: It's just that, you know, the night before, so it's all fresh in the brain.
1: Bold of you to assume I'm not out on a Friday night.
0: Well, it's true too.
1: Mr. Converse.
0: I know. Were you out last night?
1: Of course.
0: There you go.
1: Mr. Converse.
0: Now, you've had a busy week. There's probably a few scenes missing. But
1: there's so many scenes missing.
0: The last time we talked, you were heading...
1: To Mullumbimby.
0: To a school reunion.
1: To a school reunion.
0: How'd that go?
1: Really good. I wasn't sure because most of them I haven't seen in a long time.
0: A long time.
1: A long time. A long, long time. And, but it was lovely. It was, I don't know, I forgot that I actually really liked those people. I wasn't just forced to be with them. I actually really did like them. So it was really cute. And it was nice to see people. And I saw, I was like, oh, why haven't I kept in touch with this person who was like my favorite person for 4 years.
0: Social media contacts were exchanged?
1: Well, I think a lot of us already had each other on social media. We just didn't really, I don't know. Anyway, it was very cute.
0: Excellent.
1: It was a really nice time. And then I came back quite late and then I got a couple of hours sleep and then I got up early and I did the bridge to Brisbane.
0: You thought, I'm going to run 10K today.
1: It's going to be just fine if I do that. Mr. Thomas the Black found me when I was doing some stretches.
0: All right.
1: Beforehand.
0: All right, running partner.
1: We did some running together. Obviously, as a person who was not as, I guess, well-rested, we stayed together for about 3K and then I was like, I think I took a video of of someone wearing an inflatable dinosaur costume, and then after that he was gone. I'm like, you know what? It's for the best. but then, yeah, and then went straight to work.
0: Excellent, excellent.
1: I definitely had what my boss calls a leadership nap on the couch halfway through the day. So that's cute. And then... Yeah, then went to the pub after work.
0: Holy.
1: It was a big day.
0: It was.
1: It was a big weekend.
0: Big weekend,
1: I think,
0: yeah.
1: I only had 1 hour of sleep on Friday night as well. So already I was dusty coming in here.
0: I do remember leaving here last Saturday after the show and you were rather dusty.
1: I was so dusty.
0: And I thought, and then you said, yeah, I've got to do all this stuff. And I went,
1: oh, no.
0: Oh,
1: the dear.
0: Dustiness will not subside just yet.
1: It will not subside. Yeah, it's a bit rough. I think I got a little sleep on Monday night. I was much better going into Tuesday than I was on any of the prior days. That's okay. That's what we're here for. We know what's what. It's been a big week, but, you know.
0: All right.
1: It's been good.
0: That's the main thing.
1: Yeah. Yeah. Yeah. How about you, Mr. Converse?
0: Oh, I did the required and allotted hours at said workplace and all the excitement. We went down to Redcliffe on Sunday, actually.
1: Oh.
0: Down there, you know.
1: Was it lovely?
0: Yeah, it wasn't too bad at all. Bit windy, but, you know.
1: Sunday was kind of a beautiful... I remember
0: it was a nice
1: Saturday
0: day.
1: Being very, very rainy.
0: Yep.
1: Which was good because it cleaned my car, which was helpful for me. And then, yeah, Sunday was a lovely day.
0: Mm, yeah. Yeah, not bad. We had a picnic and everything.
1: Oh, A picnic?
0: A picnic.
1: Yeah. A picnic?
0: Yeah, with you. Crazy times. And what else? Oh, I mowed the lawn.
1: I noticed. Yeah, you sent me the required proof.
0: All right. We just had a text from someone who's a non-sub.
1: Okay.
0: And they said they did the bridge to Brisbane as well.
1: Oh,
0: there you go. There's a whole crew out there.
1: There.
0: Yeah, the Triple Z running crew together for next year.
1: That's very cute. Oh, we could.
0: Yeah.
1: Yeah, that was a cute. I actually did better than I thought I would. Like, I had a goal time and I did 7 minutes less than it.
0: So hey.
1: That was nice.
0: All right.
1: Yeah. It was. It went successfully despite, you know, what all this is. that's cute. Maybe we could have a 4ZZZ running crew.
0: We could do that.
1: We'd have to do some organisation of that, which, if you've met me, I'm not organisation.
0: No plans Polly, we call it.
1: I'm definitely no plans Polly, yes, yeah. That's correct.
0: All right, we'll get a couple of more songs in, and then I think I've got a gig going
1: together. I'm so glad.
0: So this is new stuff from the Lamborghini Girls. It's called Bang Bang Bang.

0: All right, because class kicking ass, we're almost out of here. That was new stuff from Mudhoney. Aim tastes good. All right, the Glycerines gave us Jane Street and Lambrini Girls with new stuff. Bang, bang, bang is the name of the song. How about that?
1: So good.
0: So good, yeah, all right. Gig Guide, what's on tonight?
1: It's definitely some stuff.
0: There's definitely some stuff. Let's start with this gig that's about to start at the Prince of Wales at Ipswich. Lafette's, Beef Mountain, the Spivs, all playing out there this afternoon.
1: Ooh.
0: from midday. So get amongst that. I think it's free entry out there. At the Kerwick, you can see, I think it's the Matador and a couple other bands who have just escaped my Dark Siege is one of them. So that's from 6 o'clock at the Kerwick, and that's free entry as well. Mm-hmm. Down at Greaser, you can see Tomahung and crew with, I think it's Dan, the lead singer's birthday, they're celebrating, so get along to that one. As we said, the Dog Trackers are launching Sendai Gold at PFR with copulators from Melbourne, Gusset Rats and the Square Tugs. Also, copulators and Dog Trackers playing tomorrow from 2 o'clock, all ages, this one tomorrow, with Mouthguard, copulators, Asbestos, Boner Kebab, and, of course, the Dog Trackers. So that's all from 2 p.m. And next Friday night at the Triffid, we play the interview with Angelo from Fishbone. Before, you can catch Fishbone and our good mates, the Porkers, over at the Triffid next Friday night.
1: I actually have a couple of things for tonight.
0: Oh, chuck them in.
1: I'm going to chuck them in. Crowbar, you can see Melbourne Ska Orchestra.
0: Ooh.
1: Ooh. You can go to Season 3 in Woolloongabba and see Pure Mass from New South Wales, mm-hmm. Ghost Variations, also from New South Wales, and Raw Impact.
0: Excellent.
1: And at the bright side, you can go to a Hello Kitty rave. Rave till your bow falls off. Free chopper chops. So that's at the bright side tonight.
0: All right. Well, we've got to get out of here.
1: I don't know how we're going to do it.
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0: Brisbane Lion acknowledges the traditional owners of the land where we work today and pay our respects to elders, past, present, and to the emerging community leaders. 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
6: And I'm Liv. 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
5: And the text line is always open, 0420 626 733. Save that number. I want to have a chat today. And we want you to be a part of the conversation because we've got a massive show lined up.
6: Oh, yeah, it's a big one.
5: So today, of course, as always, starting with our news headlines, three stories that are most important for you today. We'll then be going into a conversation about an event that's happening on Monday to celebrate International Day of Peace, and it's with the UN. So there's going to be a conversation happening around Queensland's youth justice laws, especially how it interacts with Indigenous communities. So that's coming up as well. And finally, did you hear the news? Canada has been proposed as an associate member of the European Union.
6: Ooh.
5: Really interesting here. And what does that mean for Australia? We will be digging into that towards the end of the show. So stick around because... Also, wrapping things up with good news flash. If you've got a good news story for us, send it in 0420 626 733. A good way to end the show. And so, we'll be back with the headlines right after this. 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

0: 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This is Brisbane Line.
1: Liv, I think it's time that we head into our news headlines. Well, European diplomats are reportedly left both surprised and disappointed after Australia has backed out on joining the UK-led move to impose trade sanctions on the West Bank Israeli businesses. The United Kingdom announced this policy shift last week after declaring that ethnic cleansing was taking place in the West Bank and declaring that Israel's occupation of the territory was unlawful, according to the ABC. Australia has been involved in these discussions alongside 12 other European governments and had previously indicated support for taking action on the West Bank. Multiple diplomatic sources have since come forward to the ABC stating that Australia has decided not to join the action late in proceedings. A spokesperson for the Department of Foreign Affairs and Trade said that Australia and international partners were working closely together towards the same objective, even if we are not taking exactly the same measures at the same time. And that was a quote. DFAT is reportedly concerned that blanket trade sanctions will present practical challenges, including ensuring that the import bans are not inadvertently harming Palestinian businesses, workers, and livelihoods. European officials believe that Canberra has missed an opportunity and that they were disappointed that Australia did not sign the statement.
0: In more local news, the International Olympic Committee has officially signed off on Rockhampton's Fitzroy River to host Olympic rowing, despite fierce debate over its sustainability, including its status as a crocodile habitat. This follows an independent technical assessment that has been endorsed by World Rowing and Paddle Worldwide, although has not been yet released publicly. The decision has drawn widespread international media attention, particularly over the issue of crocodiles. Modelling from the Department of Environment and Science in 2019 recorded that 0.2 crocodiles per kilometre in Rockhampton, which would estimate roughly 96 crocs live in the Fitzroy River. However, the Olympic course will only be 2 kilometres in length, which means we may see 0.4 of a crocodile. Many crocodile experts in the region are deeming this a, quote, media beat-up and continue to assure the public that the river is safe. According to the Queensland Government's Games Delivery Plan, upgrades to the Fitzroy River course will be delivered ahead of 2032, though no plans or details have been finalised. Land will likely need to be cleared for spectator grandstands and the boating park, as well as enhanced and permanent infrastructure and amenities. That being said, the region's peak tourism body, Capricorn Enterprise, has flagged that there is not enough accommodation to suit the tourism requirements. In recent years, they reportedly needed an extra 1,200 short-term accommodation rooms by 2032 for the current and future demand, which doesn't actually include the Olympic tourism requirements.
1: Again, in local news, Anthropic has signed on to a long-term lease to run its Claude AI system from a data centre in Queensland's Western Downs that is currently yet to be built. Set to be the largest data centre project in Australia, the Western Downs Digital Park has left many Australians feeling uneasy. The project is expected to take 4 to 6 years to complete. Zara DC, a developer based in Singapore, has reportedly invested $30 billion in the data centre already. Anthropic's lease is still subject to Foreign Investment Review Board approval, though Queensland Premier David Crisafulli has stated that he is positive this investment will drive down energy costs for consumers and bring jobs to the community. The construction site is located in the Queensland suburb of Kogan, 37 kilometres northwest of Dalby. Now, developers claim that the data center will be completely air-cooled. Theoretically, this will result in far less water consumption than other data centers. This is achieved through a heat rejection system that uses closed-loop water circulation within the data center, but heat is rejected to the outside air rather than through evaporation. Now, this system has been successfully used in other significantly smaller data centers. However, never on such high density server racks as AI requires. So let us know, 0420 626 733. Are you concerned about the data centers in the area? Obviously, this has sparked major backlash. Some people are for it and an investment into our economy. However, others really do worry about that environmental impact as well. So let us know, 0420 626 733. Text us in with your thoughts.
0: Well, I would hazard a guess that most of our listeners are more anti-data center. Mm-hmm. But for this story, I just wanted to include that little subsection about the air cooling, because I thought that was interesting. And it kind of brought me a little bit of, not necessarily hope, but at least it calmed my heart rate a little bit that there are advancements in the environmental science of it all to lessen the impact of it. I thought that was interesting and kind of nice to hear that we're not going completely in the wrong direction. You know, there has been efforts made to
1: As you put into the bulletin there, it is another thing of, well, it hasn't been tested at this level. So how much of this is just a talking point to calm people down?
0: Great PR.
1: Yeah, exactly. That's right. Well, that's what we want to know your thoughts on. 0420 626 733. Text in. Stick around after the break. We will be chatting with Annette Brownlee, who is the Vice President of the United Nations Association of Australia in Queensland. So stick around for that chat. Until then, we're going to hear Not Enough by Tom.

0: Valley Fiesta is back this October, celebrating 30 years of Brisbane's biggest annual street party. 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
1: That's right, 4ZZZ, you're listening to Brisbane Line with Liv and Ellie. And the song you just heard was Not Enough by Tom. Now, Ellie, you've got a very interesting interview for us.
2: Yeah, well, youth justice is one of the most talked about and debated issues across Queensland right now. And a new parliamentary report has just revealed some startling figures about our current youth justice system. More than half of the children under supervision are First Nations kids, and a massive 80% of them are unsentenced and simply just awaiting trial. So the findings show that a decade of harsher laws hasn't actually made any communities safer, and it's costing taxpayers a fortune while harming children. So this Monday night, United Nations Association of Australia will be at St. John's Anglican Cathedral hosting the 15th Brisbane International Day of Peace lecture to tackle how we can be doing things differently. And joining us now to discuss how we reimagine youth justice is Annette Brownlee, Vice President of the United Nations Association of Australia in Queensland. Thank you so much for joining us.
3: Thanks for having me.
2: So the theme for Monday night's lecture is Youth Justice Reimagined. What can we expect from this event?
3: Yeah, so at this year's lecture, we will be hearing from two Aboriginal women who have done a lot of research on youth injustice, and they will be putting forth their ideas about reimagining what a more just society looks like, and in particular for Aboriginal young people. I mean, the fact that we can still legally lock up 10-year-olds is unbelievable. I think, you know, all your listeners and you would agree. Mm. And there's been so much effort from the United Nations Human Rights Commission to address this and to have the laws changed so that, you know, young kids from 10, particularly from 10 to 14, that is what the call is for, to raise the age 14 before any child can be locked up. And those statistics you've just given us are really shocking.
2: Mm. So can you elaborate a little bit more on the key takeaways from this new report into our youth justice system?
3: Yeah, look, I think it's clear from the report that, you know, certain things need to change. Of course, the raising the age to 14. But the other important thing that needs to change is to look at the causes. What's the backdrop to young people offending? Why aren't we looking at what the background issues are and addressing those? Particularly for Aboriginal and Torres Strait Islander kids, they suffer daily, basically, from abuse, racist abuse. You know, walking down the street, they cop racist abuse in their schools. With police, with these, you know, the police services have an immediate level of suspicion whenever they see an Aboriginal young person. So these are things that really need to change, and they need to change quickly. I think, you know, the addressing the unique problems that Aboriginal and Torres Strait Islander kids have socially in schools is what is needed to happen, versus what the Crisafulli government has proposed and just has had passed in the Queensland government to implement boot camps. Mm-hmm. This is just so wrong, you know, and will just lead to more youth suicide, in my opinion, and that's something that there is far too much of in Aboriginal families and communities.
2: Mm. That 80% of kids in the system are unsentenced. So that statistic and they're still waiting trial. Can you tell us a little bit why you think that number is so high?
3: Well, I think it's a numbers game in some ways. And because they can, you know, just because they can. The legal system is congested and will be even more congested as this government in Queensland continues to pass laws like, you know, break the bail, go to jail automatically. Already we've seen from the strikes of prison officers that are not coping with the congestion in the prisons themselves. So therefore people waiting in remand in watch houses will continue to rise. And these are children, you know, 10, 12, 14, doesn't really matter.

0: Aboriginal kids in particular from their families is it's a death sentence, you know. That's why we have such a high suicide rate amongst young Aboriginal people. Mm-hmm. So, you know, that's in a nutshell really what needs to happen, to have the resources, to have the people to engage Aboriginal communities and families in making those policies that address their specific needs. For too long, you know, we've had non-Aboriginal people coming up with solutions. The direction needs to be to listen to Aboriginal families and people as to what they think is going to reduce the incidence of their young people getting into trouble with the criminal justice system. And then if they do get into trouble with the criminal justice system, how do we address this? And as I said, you know, this latest legislation passed on the boot camps, you know, taking an Aboriginal child away from their family is, you know, a whole lot worse than any other child being taken away from their family. Just the need for family is integral to safety for Aboriginal kids. Not that I agree with it being done for any child, but this is in, you know, we know from history that this is alarm bells need to ring if you take Aboriginal people away from their communities and their families.
1: Mm-hmm. So I'm sure we have a lot of listeners who are really passionate about this subject, and it's a conversation that we keep coming back to. For our listeners who do want to come along on Monday night, how can they get involved or attend?
0: Yeah, look, come along on Monday night to St John's Cathedral, Ann Street in the city. We start at 7, and both Pakiri Ruska and Crystal Lockwood will speak about the work that they're doing. It will be recorded by ABC Radio National, and that's great because that means we can reach a bigger audience. The thing about peace, and it's the International Day of Peace, and there are all sorts of rallies and anti-AUKUS things happening around the country this weekend. But peace is not just about wars overseas. Peace is about how do we build a peaceful, just society. And this is one big, raw wound that prevents us from living in a peaceful and just society. So that's why we decided it was really important for this year's lecture to have a focus on the injustices of our criminal justice system. Yeah, so please come along and find out more and get involved, because there's lots of opportunities for people to play a role in working towards that more peaceful and just society.
1: Amazing. Annette Brownlee, Vice President of the United Nations Association of Australia, Queensland, here with us. Thank you so much for joining us, Annette, and telling us about this event.
0: Thank you very much for having me. Yeah.
1: You're bye-bye. Listening to Brisbane Line on 4ZZZ. The next song we have coming up is Endgame by Grace Louisa. We'll be back after the break.

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0: That was Endgame by Grace Louisa and I Take It by Jem Casadaley. 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
1: And we've just got a text in from Paul. This was earlier in the show when we were talking about data centres. I believe this is what this is about. First of all, Paul just asking us how we're going. We're going pretty good, Paul. Thanks for asking. And you've requested Just Like Heaven by The Cure to be played. We are going to play that for you, but you're going to have to stick around till the end of the show. We'll end on that one, a nice banger to kick us or to finish us off for the show. And Paul has said, P.S. Government has made an effort, but everything pre-new laws has no control. And trust me, I'm a politician. On ya. Thanks, Paul. Yeah, the whole conversation around data centres is one that we want to keep kicking on. So if you have any thoughts on that, text in 0420 626 733. And next up, what I really want to talk about is news throughout the week that does actually is really interesting to me. And hopefully I can make it interesting to you as well.
0: Because I'm sure you will, Ellie. You always do such a good job of that.
1: Oh, thanks, Liv. That's why I have you in the studio. look, I find this interesting because my interest is international relations and how it impacts us here in Australia. And this is a big deal in international relations because what has happened is Canada has been invited to become the first ever associate member of the European Union. So we've never really heard this term before of like associate member of the European Union. It's never been done before. But what has happened is European Commission President Ursula von der Leyen has raised the prospect of Canada becoming that first ever associate member of the EU. We're going to take a listen to a part of the speech made by the European Commission President.
2: In this new world, we must urgently reimagine our partnerships and build global coalitions for our resilience and democracies. And here too, only Europe, with its size and power, can take the lead. And this is why I have invited Prime Minister Mark Carney of Canada. And dear Mark, I said we must urgently reimagine our partnerships. So I would like to work with you on opening the door for Canada to being the first associate member of the European Union.
0: Okay, so what does an associate member actually mean?
1: Yeah, so it's really interesting because we haven't seen it played out before, but basically, associate membership status does not yet yield like a full status within the European Union, but it means that you can kind of work closer around regulatory alignments, access to some parts of markets, and participation in some EU programs. So it would still mean that all 27 member states of the EU would still have to vote and decide whether to accept Canada as an associate member. And that hasn't happened yet, right? So it's just been proposed. But it does seem like a lot of people are on board with this, including Mark Carney, the Prime Minister, the President of Canada. So it is a really interesting concept. And the reason around this being the need to strengthen relationships in this new kind of prevailing global world order. And we did see Mark Carney talk about this earlier in the year. We reported on it on this show. And he talked about the world order changing and the need to forge those relationships. He visited Australia not long after that, that speech that he made. And it is really interesting seeing him, you know, trying to go to other European nations and forge those strong relationships.
0: Yeah, well, there's been an ongoing trade war with the US and Canada. So how do we reckon Trump feels about this? Is this just a plot to, you know, piss him off or distance him, like, to get Canada to distance themselves further, maybe?
1: Well, I mean, yes, we have been seeing this trade war playing out between the US and Canada. And it's not unlike Trump to start trade wars. Like, he has been so aggressive with tariffs. But basically, I think it's hitting a little bit closer to home for Trump on this one because he has joked about Canada becoming the 51st state of America for a long time. And I don't think the Canadian people feel so great about those jokes. And we have seen this trade war happening. So Trump has put up tariffs for imports and exports with Canada. And basically how he has reacted to this is he's called this idea of an associate membership, he's called it laughable, and he has threatened to hit Europe with further tariffs if he deems the proposal as hostile. So it does follow these rising tensions between the US and Canada, and especially being that Trump has been really aggressive with Canada in trying to take control over a lot of their industries and economics and potentially, as he's joked, territory. So it does seem to be hitting a little bit close for Trump, because it has pushed Canada further away.
0: And what do you think the link is to Australia?
1: Well, the question is now, will Australia follow Canada, basically? Ooh. So European Parliament President Roberta Metsola hinted that Australia and New Zealand could explore similar pathways to Canada in the future. So it is this broader discussion of, will this idea of an associate membership to the European Union become a lot more, you know, prevalent in the next few years, as we see more, you know, aligned nations pushing to forge those stronger bonds with the European Union. I kind of like to think of it as, like, you know, how we're technically Australia can compete in Eurovision, even though we're not a European nation. Like, I think of an associate membership kind of like that. Like, we can compete, but they don't really ever let us win.
0: Yeah.
1: So that's how I'm kind of thinking about it. Maybe you've got a different idea. 0420-626-733. Do you think that this is a good idea? Do you think this will strengthen international relations? Or, you know, is it something scary that the European Union is trying to take more control over broader independent countries? I would like to hear your thoughts. 0420-626-733. And while you're typing that number into your phone, let's hear from Maya Varro. This is Wolves.

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You just heard some great songs there, so definitely get your phone out and be ready to type these into your music music app of choice, because these are some great ones. So firstly, you heard Wolves by Maya Vero. That was a really great song. And followed by that was Sicko, and that was I've Loved and I've Lost. And as I said, you're listening to 4ZZZ. This is Brisbane Line. We've been having some great conversations on the text today. So if you do want to be a part of that chat, text in 0420 626 733. Around the conversation of Canada and becoming what could become the first associate member of the European Union, and then the conversation around Canada and the trade war currently going on with the US, Brad has texted in and has said, "Can I just say that Canada has trolled Trump to the max, and I'm loving it." That's absolutely right, Brad. Canada has been really standing their ground on these things, and it is great to see. And it does make for some great entertainment when it comes to international relations. I'm definitely one who loves to think about the drama of it, and it can be really interesting. I know that politics in general can sometimes be a little drab, especially when we're talking about parliaments and elections, but there definitely is a lot of drama that goes into it. So yeah, you're listening to 4ZZZ. This is Brisbane Line. I think it's about that time of the week where we get into this. That's right. It's our good news segment where we just try and find just one story that is a little bit less depressing in the news cycle. I've got a really good one today because I have seen this everywhere and I cannot wait to talk about it. But if you've got one of your own, something good that's happened to you this week, it would be great to hear it. 0420 626 733. I love to hear your good news story. But let's get into the one that I found, and hopefully you've seen it too, because if you haven't, you're going to need to look up a photo. Because meet the newest cutie patootie on the block, the Tilkayo. And if you haven't heard about this, this is the first new cat species that has been discovered for the first time in over 100 years. I've seen photos of this cat. It is beautiful, and it is actually located in the forests of Bolivia. It's smaller than the average house cat, roughly only 46 centimetres long, and weighs, get this, 1.4 kilos. That is a tiny bubba. So it is part of a group called tiger cats, found across much of South America. So little is currently known about the cat's biology and lifestyle, though they're believed to be more active at night and feed on small rodents. Information is currently limited to two live individuals. One is a 10-year-old male that now lives in a wildlife sanctuary, after being kept by a local family in their home. So tiger cats have long been believed to be a singular species. However, recent studies have found they're five genetically distinct species. So the Tilkayo is the lineage separated from other tiger cats about 1.4 million years ago. So definitely look that up. It is T-I-L-C-A-Y-O, the Tilkayo cat. And if you haven't seen it, it is worth a look because it's just adorable and so amazing that we are still discovering a new cat species today, and that it's the first one that has been discovered in over 100 years, which is crazy. So there's always something to look out for and to hope for. Hopefully we will continue to discover more cat species, because I think that is one thing that the world could do with more of. Now, if you have a good news story for me, I'm looking forward to reading them. 0420 626 733. 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This is Brisbane Line. We'll be back after the break.

4ZZZ, you're listening to Brisbane Line. That right there was Takena by Anya Anastasia. And unfortunately, that's where we'll be wrapping things up for Brisbane Line today. 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Stick around. Tabs is in the studio with Soldier Sisters up next. Until then, Paul, this one's for you as you requested. This is Just Like Heaven by The Cure. We'll see you next week.

0: Freedom is to me no fear. I mean, really, no fear. Blackness, that black power, that black pushing them to identify with black culture.
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2: And welcome to the Soldier Sisters program this afternoon on 4ZZZ 102.1 FM. If you've just tuned in, I am joined by a wonderful sister, Justine. Mm. How are you, Justine?
3: I'm pretty well. And what's your name?
2: Tabitha. Yeah, I do this my Saturdays. Sometimes I'll get people in, you know, and they willingly give up their time to, dedicate to the Soldier Sisters program. But how are we? And who did we just hear?
3: We just heard No Name.
2: I love it. What a great track.
3: That was No Name's track, Boom Boom, off, can't remember the album name, but a few years ago, featuring Aoni.
2: Oh, right. Okay. Yep.
3: Yep.
2: Yeah. And Justine, let us know who you are, where you come from, where'd you grow up?
3: Well, I live on Turrbal country and, I grew up on what's now known as the Granite Belt, and just south of there is known as New England. So there was a lot of battles through there, through New England. And apparently where I grew up, it was more like a crossroads, like around Gerraween National Park. Yeah.
2: Interesting, because there's not a lot of knowledge about around Gerraween peoples, you know. There's a big, I've done some, you know, looking into it, and I don't seem to be able to find any information on that mob from around that Stanthorpe, you know.
3: There's actually a book called Surviving New England.
2: Right. Okay.
3: By Callum Dixon. I've got to look it up.
2: All right.
3: If anyone knows the name of the author of the book, Surviving New England.
2: Yeah.
3: What's the number, Tab? Text line.
2: Well, if you want to, and you want to be part of the Triple Z family, the text line is 0420 626 733. Our text line is open until 2 o'clock this afternoon
3: on the Soldier Sisters, and then we'll hand the text line over.
2: Yeah.
3: To the next receptionist.
2: Oh, and then we've got beautiful. Is that Domenico? Is that Domenico? I see him.
3: Wow.
2: Oh my gosh. Oh, let Domenico take your call.
3: Yeah.
2: On 3252 1555. So that's our phone line at the building, or you can text us 0420 626 733, and that is also where you can also subscribe if you want to get in touch with us at all regarding, you know, wanting to subscribe or wanting to become part of the Triple Z community, or uploading music that you've just created, you know. So that is 4ZZZ.org.au.
3: And
2: support.
3: Meanwhile, I've just looked up the name of the book. is, so we were just talking about where we're from, and I grew up around Stanthorpe. Just south of there is known as New England. And there's this book called Surviving New England, A History of Aboriginal Resistance and Resilience Through the First 40 wow. Years of the Colonial Apocalypse.
2: Wow. Okay.
3: By Callum Clayton Dixon.
2: Oh, my gosh. Okay. Wow.
3: Yeah.
2: Is that available on ebook or is it
3: I was listening to it on audiobook copy. And it's also hard copy and... Yeah, I don't know.
2: Oh, wow. That would be an amazing listen or read. Definitely.
3: I was listening to it while I was driving through there.
2: True.
3: Like up from right. Tamworth towards Stanthorpe.
2: Wow. And what did you think?
3: It was a war.
2: Yeah.
3: Like, it was a war zone.
2: Yeah. Yeah, crazy.
3: Yeah.
2: Wow.
3: Up okay. in the mountains there.
2: Yeah. Oh, it aches my heart. It aches my heart thinking, you know. Yeah.
3: So what about... So, yeah, and I of European descent.
2: Mm.
3: Settler and, you know, was forced here and brought yeah. here and whatever.
2: Yeah. Yeah.
3: And... what about you, Tab?
2: About me? What about me?
3: Just yeah, who's your mob? Who's your mob?
2: Well, my mob is the Bidra mob from Central Queensland.
3: Mm-hmm.
2: And I have ancestral ties to the Gulf mob, Gulf of Carpentaria. So the Cockenberry tribe from up there, my great-grandfather was born in the Normanton Boulia area, was schooled in Scone in New South Wales and became a horseman. So
3: he learn that around Boulia?
2: Yeah, so he worked around the Boulia Normanton area because that's where he was born.
3: Wow.
2: And the owners of the whatever you call it, where he grew up.
3: Station,
2: thank you. They took him and he went through that full, you know, the Cameron's Corner, the story of Cameron's Corner. So that's a... It's a very historical place because Cameron's Corner is where Queensland and South Australia cross, and it's really notorious. And it is a notorious corner. So they call it Cameron's Corner, and my grandfather, yeah, because he was a tracker. As well, he was a very well-known tracker in the area. He did that whole trek from Boulia, Normanton, all the way down, you know, that southern, down to the corner, and then into South Australia, herding cattle, you know, with his bosses or whatever. And then he ended up becoming... he got his education in theology and became the first Aboriginal pastor in Australia. First ever Anglican pastor in Australia.
3: And where did he practice?
2: So that's interesting in itself as well. So he worked all the way from Gurry, which you may know as Fraser Island, all the way from Gurry. He worked all the way along the coastline, worked on Palm Island. He worked in Yarrabah. That's where eventually he worked all the way across the northern end of Australia, Broome, Roper River, Darwin. They built, him and my great-grandmother, they built with their own hands mud brick, yeah, and built these missions for the missionaries. And if you look up the Gribbles, my great-grandmother, great-grandfather and my great-grandmother, they're nobles, right? And the Gribble family, so there was a father and there was the father and then his father as well. They worked with my great-grandfather and they were missionaries and they ran all the missions in Queensland, right? And so my great-grandfather worked alongside them. And look, it's... My great-grandfather's got some crazy... it's not crazy. It's genocide. My great-grandfather was a tracker, a very good one, and born in the Cape York region. And great-grandfather, he helped to bring... several justice at they were the first apparently ever police to be brought to justice at that time. This was in the late 1800s, right? Mm. So
3: where was that? What's
2: it was called the Forest River Massacre. The Forest River Massacre, which was in the Northern Territory. My great grandfather actually found all the remnants of the people who were desecrated and murdered at that place. He was also able to track back to he was one of the original people who, there were two little kids who survived that massacre and survived by using reed straws sunk under a creek. So they breathed through these straws for at least 24 hours, these kids, right? These two little kids, must have been 5 and 7. And then they escaped, and when they felt they were safe enough, they got out of that creek. They raced straight back to the mission where my great-grandmother and my great-grandfather were and told them about what had gone on. And then my great-grandfather ended up, because he was so well-respected, he got onto the local constables, and... it was actually one of the first ever cases in Australia where the police were actually brought to trial.
3: Mm.
2: Ever. Like, they got, you know, it was, you know, thrown out. Of course, but it was one of the first ever cases in Australia where policemen actually got brought and convicted of something, of crime against Aboriginal people. Like, literally, these cops went into Forest River, and this is the massacre. They reckon at least, it blows my mind, but there were tons and tons of bones along a riverbed in Forest River. Tons. They found my great grandfather. He found. He knew they were chained to those trees. He knew that they were burnt. He knew where they were dumped. He knew the sizes of the bodies and the bones. You know, like, you couldn't ignore the evidence, and this is why, yeah. Mm. Look, yeah.
3: So who showed you? Or who told you about it? Do you remember?
2: Well, this was my sister's telling me about this, my older sister. So I didn't meet my older sisters till I was probably 18, 19. And then my half-sister's from my dad. And dad is through, yeah, that's where my great-grandfather come from. I didn't hear about this story until my sisters told me about this and about my great-grandmother. Now, that's another whole, you know, crazy story. But I guess I'm just sort of trying to acknowledge, yeah, that, you know, massacres have occurred. Bo Spearham, shout out to Bo. He's been doing the Frontier War stories yeah. for how long now? A long, long yes, time.
3: Yeah.
2: And I'm positive that, yeah, he's got something about the Forest River massacres in that series. And shout out Bo, who's also an exeter. Thank you, Bo. You're a deadly, deadly bloke. And
3: I just saw this research this week. And it's related to what we're talking about how many people were here before all the massacres.

0: Oh, yeah. All set on the Sunshine Hinterland. Yeah, okay. Sunny Coast. Okay. Yeah, most of it. So I'm going to give a call in a bit. But, yeah.
1: So...
0: Jazzy, what have we got?
1: We've got a bit of Sampa the Great.
0: Nice. Okay.
1: And a bit of Energy.
0: Deadly.
1: Featuring Nadim Din Gabizi.
0: Oh, that sounds cool as. And then when we come back, hopefully we'll get Chrissy on the line and have a yarn about her new novel.
1: All right.
0: Cool.
1: And what time is it?
0: Just coming up to 1:30. Just
1: yeah, something like that. Almost.
0: Awesome.
1: All right.
0: Love your work.
1: Sampa the Great.
0: Mm.
1: On Soldier Sisters on 4ZZZ.

crumble. I beg you, listen me. I beg you, open your ears for any waiting that they say. Waiting that they talk. Now, serious talk at the talk. No beating anger you speaking. Listen. In this world we deal, member say ya, one day go come when we all go go. Before long, we go meet Mama Godo. When we dey meet Mama Godo, tell me, waiting, you go say.

Your number may be up in Bingo of the Damned. Netherworld's monthly bingo happens on the last Sunday afternoon of each month at 3 p.m. 90 Ball is the game with plenty of cursed prizes to be won alongside a sweet tray raffle. 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Netherworld are proud sponsors of 4ZZZ.

0: And welcome to the Soldier Sisters program on 4ZZZ 102.1 FM. And I'm joined by beautiful Justine. Justine, hello and thank you.
1: Hello, Tabitha.
2: Hi, Tab.
0: Yeah, and Christine. We got Christine on the line. Christine Gregory. Now, you may remember Christine from maybe a couple of years ago. Christine Gregory came into the studio to plug her debut novel, The Community. And now, a couple of years later, Christine's written the follow-up to it called The Informant. Christine Gregory, come on down. How are you?
2: I'm good, Tab. How are you?
0: I'm well. Tell us a bit about yourself, Chris.
2: So thanks for having me on again. I am Brisbane born and bred, but these days call Melbourne home. I'm a writer, and I also work in the prevention of violence against women in my day job. Aside of that, I'm a writer of crime and general fiction. And I've just, as you said, written my second book. It's been out a couple of months. It's called The Informant, and it's set up here in Queensland.
0: Yeah, deadly. And we know each other from way back because we went to school together.
2: Yes.
0: And I'm so proud to, I'm so proud of you for writing your second novel, The Informant. Now, it is published by Ultimo Press, and
2: yes.
0: It's your second, it's the follow-up to your debut, The Community. Now, The Community, what a great book. It was such a great book. It's all set people on the sunny coast, right?
2: That's right. And then this one is also a little bit around Brisbane, so it sort of moves between the Sunshine Coast in and around like Coolum, and then there are scenes that are set right here in Brisbane as well.
0: Wow. Okay. I don't know, Chrissy, like what was the inspiration for these ideas, these dreams that you had about writing these novels? Like, where was the inspiration? Where did it come from? Were you just sort of interested in crime fiction, or was this where did it sort of where was it birthed from, I guess?
2: The first book, really the original concept came from the setting where it was based, which was in this intentional community, small place in the Sunshine Coast. I didn't intend to write crime fiction at all. I was working on something, but at the time that I was initially writing it, I didn't know that it would turn out to be a crime novel. But with the second one, so with The Informant, I feel like I switch lanes a bit when I'm starting out. Again, I actually hadn't planned to write a follow-up to The Community. I was working on something else. But as I was working on that thing, this idea about a woman named Ashley who was in a relationship with a very senior member of an outlaw motorcycle gang ends up getting sort of caught up in between the criminal gangs and the police who are trying to track them down. And I couldn't get the idea out of my head, and so it's hard to explain, but when you're writing, I guess if you're distracted by another idea and that idea takes hold, I feel like you have to go with it. You have to go with where the heat is. Mm. Otherwise, it's really hard to sort of just force yourself. So I put the other thing aside and I basically put together a whole outline for this book and pitched it to the publisher. They were really keen, so they contacted me to write a follow-up.
0: Mm. Oh, wow. That's amazing. And congratulations, Christine. Like,
2: thank you.
0: That is so... I'm so, so happy for you. And it's a big deal, you know, publishing a novel, like, literally, and coming up with the concept. And not even that. It's about the process of the art,
1: I have a question.
0: Yeah, sure. Turn your mic on there, Justine.
1: How are you going? It's Justine.
2: Hi, Justine.
1: And it's Chris or Christine?
0: Christine, yes.
2: Christine, yeah.
1: Can you remind us your full name?
2: Christine Gregory.
1: Christine Gregory. And what's this new book you have coming out?
2: Well, it's already out. It's called The Informant. It's been out for close to 3 months, I think.
1: Yeah.
2: And it's a crime novel.
1: And my question is, what takes you from being someone who likes writing to, like, committing and sitting down and deciding you're finishing a book, do you think?
2: Well, a lot of hard work and at times tears and tenacity. I love it, I guess. I sort of can't not do it. It was probably around 2019 when I was working on more short form writing, and I sort of had this epiphany that I was getting older, and if I didn't try to write a book then, I was probably never going to do it. And then I ended up signing up for this, a novel writing program in the UK through, Curtis Brown, Creative Writing School, which is attached to quite famous literary agents through the Curtis Brown Literary Agency. Mm-hmm. And that committed me to sort of finishing a manuscript. And I just really liked it. I really loved the process of writing a book, and I felt, I guess, a great sense of achievement in having actually completed a manuscript. But that's just the start of it, really. Once you've done that, the real writing begins, and you have to go back in and edit it and try to shape it into something that's, coherent enough, interesting enough to try to land yourself an agent or a publisher. And I was just lucky enough that that I was able to do both those things.
0: It's a massive achievement. Darling, seriously, like, writing a novel, but writing two novels is a massive, like, an undertaking, and clearly you have I've known it because I've been a friend of yours for a long time, and you've got what it takes, hello. But honestly, like, to write a full-on novel, one, is massive, and then to write a follow-up novel is just crazy good, darling. I'm so proud of you. So let us know what it's called. Where can we find it?
2: Yeah, so again, it's The Informant, published by Ultimo Press. It's in, I'm going to say, all good bookstores.
0: Like, yep.
2: In a lot of bookstores. So I've been up in Brisbane doing some bookstore visits this week. So if you head into a lot of QBDs, QBD in the city, Dimmicks in the city, if you're a supporter of independent bookstores, which I hope you are, there's also signed copies in Avid Reader and in Riverbend Books in Bulimba.
0: Nice.
2: Yeah, so it's even in some big W's. So you can look it up online as well. Like, it's available to purchase on Kindle or as ebook. And I'll just do a quick plug that the audiobook comes out next week.
0: Ooh.
2: It's it's the same narrator who did my first book, a guy called Rick Herbert, who's a voice actor and a musician.
1: Oh, true.
2: And he did a great job on my first book, and he's done the second. So that's coming out in the next week, and it'll be available on Audible or where you get your e-books.
0: Right. Oh, that's amazing. Because, yeah, sometimes I just want to wander around the house. I don't have, you know.
2: And listen, yeah.
0: Yeah, I just want to listen.
2: I highly recommend the audiobook. Yeah, if that's your jam.
0: Yep. True. True that. Oh, thank you so much, Chrissy, for joining us. Christine Gregory has just released her second novel, The Informant. Chrissy is a local Brisbane sister. And, you're listening to 4ZZZ 102.1 FM Soldier Sisters. Mm-hmm. And thank you so much, Christine, for joining us. Yeah, appreciate it. Yeah, thank you. And, Justine, what do we got coming up next?
1: Well, I finally managed to get hold of some music, and it's by an artist who's playing at Pacifica Made.
0: Oh,
1: so Pacifica
0: nice.
1: Made is a free event, and it's happening around South Bank.
0: Nice.
1: Starting.
0: Tell me it's today.
1: It's this afternoon.
0: Oh, yeah.
1: Stuff all
0: right.
1: All afternoon.
0: Christine, you know where we'll be.
2: Yep, we'll be there.
1: So I was looking up the acts.
0: Yes, deadly.
1: Aradhana is this kind of soulful, genre-bending singer-songwriter and producer who has become a defining voice in music across New Zealand and the Pacific.
0: Right.
1: Born in New Zealand to Samoan and Indian heritage, her music spans across multiple genres.
0: Yeah.
1: So I looked her up, and I think I've got a couple of songs from pretty much her earliest album.
0: Deadly. All right.
1: Which
0: good
1: was,
0: work.
1: I'll look that up when we back announce.
0: All right.
1: Oh, no, it was 2006.
0: Coolio.
1: Okay, and this one
0: all
1: is
0: right.
1: called Downtime.
0: And thank you so much, Christine Gregory, author of The Informant and The Community. And thank you so much for joining us here on Soldier Sisters. Love ya. See you then.
2: Bye.
0: See ya.
2: Bye.

listen up, let's begin. You a former fan, I don't make enemies. I jump on beats that gon' put you in heat, and I'll push it up to 130 degrees. Like, ooh, mind your manners. Pass the mic with a check bucket balance. I'm a true blue bitch with an accent. I'm a good citizen, bad habits.

0: Wow. Justine.
1: Yeah.
0: Love your groove, man.
1: Yeah, that was Devorah.
0: Nice.
1: We met Devorah at the first Goulville stage a couple of years ago at Big Sound.
0: Mm-hmm.
1: And Devorah is just taking off.
0: Mm-hmm.
1: She was playing in London recently.
0: True.
1: Like, she's from Western Sydney.
0: Yeah.
1: Born in New Zealand and parents Nigerian.
0: True.
1: Yeah, Devorah. Yeah.
0: Wow.
1: And
0: good choice there, sister.
1: Yeah.
0: Yeah,
1: she put that out a couple of years ago when we met up with her.
0: Mm-hmm.
1: And before that was Downtime by Aradhana,
0: mm-hmm.
1: who is playing at Pacifica Made,
0: mm-hmm.
1: Which is a free event happening all afternoon, all evening at South Bank.
0: Right.
1: Looks like Jungaji will be there.
0: Noise.
1: Oceana Rising.
0: With the... Yeah.
1: And there's... What time's the opening ceremony? I can't see the start time. Mm. You'll have to look it up. Pacifica Made with a K in the Pacifica.
0: Yeah. Yeah.
1: And it's time for us to go.
0: It is time already, Justine.
1: I'm going to play another song by Aradhana. She's playing at Pacifica Made, okay?
0: Well, we thank you. I thank you.
1: I thank you
0: for coming in and being part of the show today, being my sister. We love you, Justine. I love your work. I love your contributions to everything we do here. You do our socials. You're amazing at that.
1: Sometimes.
0: You will... We do what we can do, you know what I mean?
1: Yeah.
0: But if you want to be part of the community, hit us up, 4ZZ.org.au/support.
1: Stick around for Exit Stage Z with Domenico.
0: Yeah.
1: And
0: it looks like Aunty Daria's in the house.
1: Aunty Daria.
0: Looks like it. Yes. Indeed.
1: And Domenico.
0: Yeah. They're up for it this afternoon, so it looks like you're in for a great arvo.
1: All right, so cool. One last track by Aradhana.
0: Yep. Sweet.
1: This one is also off that first album of hers back in 2006, I think it was.
0: Mm. Wow.
1: She's in her 40s.
0: I feel old. I feel...
1: She's in her 40s.
0: Why?
1: Come back. And this song is called Secret Lover.
0: Oh, well, like that.
1: All right, then. We'd better go.
0: We gotta go, Justine.
1: All right.
0: Thank you to Christine Gregory for joining us today. Thank you.
1: All right.
0: So this is Secret Lover.
1: Exit Stage Head and then Indigibriz.
0: Indigibriz.
1: And everything else.
0: And everything else after that.
1: All right. Make sure you subscribe.
0: Yeah. Do that.
1: 4ZZZ. And this is Aradhana.

0: 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That was Nidala with Sugar in the Rain. 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
0: Yeah, hi.
1: We're back.
0: Yeah.
1: In the studio. Ewan, I would also like to acknowledge the Soul Justices for an awesome show.
0: Tab and Justine.
1: Tab and Justine. The Dream Team. 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
1: Yes. and look up Soul Justices, listen back to all their great yarns and awesome music selection. I would also like to acknowledge we are coming to you live from the stolen land of Meanjin. This show is produced and broadcasted across the nations of the Turrbal and Yagara. They also broadcast the nations of the Gubbi Gubbi and Waka Waka to the north, the Yugambia to the south, the Quandamooka to the east, the Yeragampal and Melanjani to the west. We recognise that sovereignty was never ceded and pay our respects to elders past, present and emerging. We acknowledge and celebrate First Nations peoples as the original storytellers and musicians of this land and respect a continuous connection to land and culture. And we'll also like to ask you, our listeners today, to reflect on the First Nations land, and you are listening to 4ZZZ Community Radio.
0: Yeah.
1: So, Daria, last week, and Brody.
0: Yeah.
1: Had a good time?
0: Yeah, it was pretty fun. We played some sick tunes, dude.
1: Sick tunes.
0: Yeah.
1: We're going to play some sick tunes again today.
0: Let's do it.
1: Yeah. Last week, I went and hung out with some friends. It was good.
0: Cool times.
1: Oh, my gosh, the weather right now.
0: Isn't it?
1: It's called, you know, the Meanjin warm and fuzzy, because it's just, like, the perfect time.
0: Yeah.
1: You know, it's... Summer, you might want to wear shorts or a skirt, overalls during the day, but at night time you want to have a cardigan or a jumper.
0: Yeah, I always say that this time of year, so we get the wind, the echo winds during August, and then you get a taste of summer. You get like a weekend or a week where it's like boiling hot, which is what we got the other week, and then it goes back to like primo perfection. Ooh. until like there's... there'll be one mystery day in November. Could be early November, could be late November, could be middle November. Be a mystery day in November, and that one day, all of a sudden, it's boiling hot, and that's it until March. It's just boiling hot.
1: And just when you think in February, you're like, oh, surely it's going to be over. No. All of February will kill you.
0: Yeah.
1: right now it's beautiful. It's a passport shredding moment. Why would you want to leave?
0: Yeah.
1: It's just shredded up. Just don't leave. The weather is just perfect right now. So, yeah, we're going to play some... I think we've got a lot of new music lined up on today's show.
0: Yeah, pretty exciting.
1: Yeah.
0: Pretty cool.
1: It's pretty cool. There's a sprinkle of a couple of older ones in there, but they're all just... the synergy between... They're all, like, interlaced. I think they all gel really well. But, yeah. Oh, Daria, before we go on, have you seen a gig recently that you really liked?
0: Yeah, but I've got a really bad memory, so I can't remember. I can't think of one off the top of my head.
1: Oh, we're old and got crater brain, don't we?
0: who did I see the other week?
1: A big sound, all that kind of
0: stuff.
1: Oh, it's
0: the Brisbane Festival.
1: Yeah,
0: and
1: I haven't
0: very
1: seen
0: you. Unsurprisingly, I saw a free show, saw her Super Hotel play.
1: Yeah, was it here at the car bar?
0: At Brisbane Festival at South Bank on the river there. And what was really cool was when in one of the songs they sing by the River Brown, and the lead singer, Emily, she pointed to the river and was like, that one right there.
1: Oh.
0: It was really cool.
1: That is really cool.
0: It was very cool to hear a lot of songs about Brisbane and about the river being sung right there.
1: That's really cool.
0: Yeah.
1: For me, I haven't had the chance to go see any gigs since Sounds Over the Fence or the car park show here, actually, when Super Hotel played. But
0: yeah, that was good. Millie Strange was awesome.
1: Yeah.
0: Really good.
1: I want to shout out to my friend Rory and Rosie and a whole bunch of other people who went to the John Steele Singers the other week. They said, and Hot Piece from Sydney was supporting, and they said it was an incredible show. They said it was one of the best shows they've been to in a long time.
0: Sick. That would be awesome. I am going to actually... I'm so stoked. I'm so excited, actually, for tomorrow night. I completely forgot until just then that I'm going to the Black Bear Lodge tomorrow. And check this lineup. It is an epic Daria taste lineup. TV Repairman, Love Banana, and Itchy and the Knits. It's like egg punk... punky, fun, dance time, go crazy. Like, I don't, yeah. The only thing that could make it better is if Electric Prawns 2 were also on the lineup. But that is, it's going to be so epic. If you're not there tomorrow night, Black Bear Lodge, I don't know what's wrong with you people out there in Radio Land.
1: Yeah, well, there you go.
0: It's going to be epically good.
1: Get your tickets and go.
0: So fun.
1: Oh, my God. And that's why...
0: I'm going to dance my little buns off.
1: Oh! You're going to play some Love Banana later on the show.
0: Heck yeah, they got a new single.
1: Nice. Talking about someone who's got a new single, one of my favourites, of course, it's Psycho.
0: Yes.
1: They've got a new single. And, you know, I really like how she's constantly evolving her sound. You know, I don't know how to describe it. It's still, of course, like indie electro kind of dreamy. It's just a really cool sound, this one.
0: Nice pop.
1: Yeah, so this is... I Loved and Lost
0: by Psycho on 4ZZZ.

0: As around 200,000 Year 12 students near the end of high school, leading digital mental health organisation Reach Out Australia is reminding young people and their parents that there is life after Year 12 exams. A range of prominent Australians have contributed video messages of support for this year's Year 12 students, and for the first time, Reach Out is providing tips and information for parents of Year 12 students. We caught up with Reach Out CEO John O'Nicholas and asked for his advice for young people to help them cope with the stress of exams.
1: One of the critical things that the young people can do is simply pause. Just stop what you're doing right now, stop studying, and give yourself a score of 0 to 10, where 0 is the worst that life could possibly be and 10 is the best that life could possibly be. And just take that moment to say, how am I doing? And if you find that your score is fairly low, then engage in some strategies to help you manage that better. If you find that your score's an 8, 9 or 10, keep on with what you're doing because it's obviously working. The second thing is to check out a service like reachout.com. We've got great practical tips there for young people and their parents to help them manage these difficulties. And the third thing I'd say is plan. The more you plan, the more you feel under control and the better you'll do.
0: For more information, stories and fact sheets for students going through exams, as well as their parents, visit reachout.com/exam stress.
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0: You are listening to 4ZZZ's Exit Stage Z. It is 2:30 at the moment, and it will be 2:31 in 15 seconds. Daria, you and I just had a really great segment of songs there.
1: Yeah, I love that bracket of songs. It was beautiful, like a nice Saturday afternoon, like laying on the in the grass under the sun. Yum.
0: Yes.
1: Delicious.
0: Drinking an iced tea or a warm tea, you know, it's... You can do both.
1: Yeah. So up the top, we had Psycho with I've Loved and I've Lost, then Fella Van with This Very Thing, Ruby Gill with their single Jamie, and that's the second single from Ruby's upcoming third album, Fishing Is Not About Fishing, which is coming out independently on the 16th of October. And just there, we heard from Winter McQueen and Acacia Pip, and I don't know a lot about Acacia Pip, but I am learning. But I do know Winter McQueen, and I do know anything he touches, I am a fan of.
0: Yeah.
1: Really into it. And, yeah, that is also the final single from their upcoming sophomore EP, which is also out on the 16th of October. So it's going to be a big release date, I think, on Third Eye Stimuli Records. And this EP has the best... EP name I think I've ever seen, Disassociating on the Travelator.
0: They are from Nam, Melbourne, so it's very, you know, Melbourne artists singing about Melbourne things.
1: Yeah, yeah. I really like that. It's very cool.
0: I like that sound. I'm going to listen to that, all their releases.
1: Yeah.
0: I'm going to catch up. And for our listeners out there, be prepared to be flooded for a track of theirs every week for the next 6 weeks, because I really enjoyed that.
1: Yeah, Acacia Pip's voice is, like, so, so good. And, yeah, I think Winter McQueen's been involved in, like, he's got his own solo project as well. But I think he's also involved in, like, Hot Apple Band and, like, a couple of other things. It's just, like, super, super cool. Mm. Cool guy. Yeah, next up. Our next bracket of songs is
0: the
1: gig I was talking about before that I just remembered I was going to. I was like, we got to play some songs. Yeah. We got to play a bracket.
0: Tomorrow night, gig. Black Bear Lodge.
1: Yeah, Itchy and the Knits, Love Banana and TV Repairman, Bear Lodge.
0: Great names of bands. Now, we've gone from like that really cool indie kind of style.
1: Dreamy.
0: What is this bracket of tracks? What's the genre?
1: It's get ready to like... jump around and dance, but in your best, like, punky kind of style. It's kind of like, I say that Itchy and the Knits are, like, the 2026 version of the Monkees, but, like, punk.
0: Cool.
1: Love Banana are, like, I don't know what the word is, but they're, like, garage pop, I guess.
0: Yeah, nice. Yeah.
1: I feel like you would dig them. If you were a fan of, like, you know, those, like, early 2010s, 2000s, like late 2000s, early 2010s, but like Lyrical Brisbane bands like I Heart Hiroshima, Seconden, like, yeah, stuff like that. You might like Love Banana. A little bit psychedelic-y in there, but like garagey pop.
0: And Itchy and the Knits.
1: Yeah, they are the Monkees of the 2026. And TV Repairman.
0: That's right. I meant that was TV Repairman.
1: Is probably the punkiest of them all. Yeah, a bit more punk.
0: My gosh.
1: But still, like, on the egg side of punk.
0: All right.
1: Yeah. But very fun and garagey. So, you know, if you were, like, laying down with your headphones on or, like, right next, real close to your speaker, just, like, chilling, just maybe, like, turn the volume down a little bit or move your ear away from the speaker, because we're about to, like, after this Love Banana song, we'll blow your eardrums out. It's not that crazy.
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0: Now. That was good.
1: Yeah, so fun. That was Snake Thighs. They're from Melbourne. So good. And they just put out an EP, which, how did I totally miss this? I think it only just came out, though.
0: That's when you're going, you're swearing a lot in the studio because you missed it.
1: I was going, shh, and I'm like, oh my. There's Snake Thighs EP. How did I miss this? We Are Nobodies. Cool name. And it's kind of like a bit fun and some feminist politics, which,
0: I love. They've got a sound which is a bit like Hot Sex and Bad Sexed. You know, like those kind of sounds. They're from Nam, Melbourne. I think they're cool. Yeah. I hope they tour one day.
1: Yeah.
0: Is that off an EP they've just released?
1: Yeah, EP is called We Are Nobodies, and the track there was number 2 called Space City.
0: Space City.
1: Space City.
0: And who did we hear before them?
1: That was TV Repairman with People Everywhere I Go, Itchy in the Knits with Nudie Beach, and Love Banana with their brand new single Seagull.
0: Yeah, I picked out, you asked me, which TV in the Knits song should I play? And you named off a few, and I went, Nudie Beach.
1: Yeah.
0: Because we all like a nudie beach.
1: So good. Oh, Bimmy, we've got one of our lovely subscribers and announcers from the Rewind line. Bimmy has texted in, what a bracket, loving it.
0: Nice.
1: Yeah. Yay, Bimmy. Bimmy's got great music taste, so if she likes it, I'm feeling pretty, validated.
0: And we'll do some cross promotion.
1: Yeah, Rewind line, Friday afternoon, 1 till 3 p.m. You can't go wrong. Just like great tunes. And they know, these are two young women that know a freaking lot about music. Like, when you listen to them and they're talking about, because each week they kind of do a different theme of like a genre or a time of music and stuff. Like, so this week they did, what was it? 2000s. What am I looking at? Here we go. Hang on. I'm clickety clacking on the computer here.
0: And yapping. Who said that you yapped the other week?
1: Oh my God. Brag.
0: Brag. Yeah.
1: What else? Lovely subscribers. And what instrument do they play in Mitch, Please?
0: I'm going to say bass for some reason.
1: I think guitar.
0: Well, yeah, maybe guitar.
1: I don't know.
0: Bass.
1: Anyway, we'll probably get a corrective text in. the Rewind line, Fridays 1 till 3 p.m. And this week they did 2000s Freak Folk and Indie Dance. And I was like, oh, heck yeah. So they played a bit of Kimya Dawson.
0: Oh, my God. Yeah. I've not heard Kimya Dawson in so long. Yeah.
1: The Avalanches.
0: Yes.
1: And classic Love Banana. Nice. Mm-hmm, mm-hmm. Some Snowy, some Panow. Ballpark Music, Jeffrey Lewis.
0: Aldous Harding, nice. Cut Copy.
1: Yeah. So they talk about the genre and the time and stuff, and all the artists that are involved. It's like educational and like crazy fun. They have the best energy together.
0: My gosh,
1: so highly recommend. One of my favorite programs on 4ZZZ.
0: Well,
1: the Rewind line.
0: For our friends who are listening right now. If you need some things to go to sleep to, get on the website and look up the Rewind line.
1: I wouldn't go to sleep to the Rewind line.
0: Oh, would you want to dance up
1: party
0: and stuff?
1: Yeah. I listen to it on my drive home to get amped to do something or whatever.
0: Mm.
1: Yeah, very cool.
0: Get amped.
1: Yeah.
0: Gotta go home and do the laundry. Get amped.
1: And Bimmy, you can clip that and use that for your show promo if you want.
0: Let's go to some more songs because after that I'm going to talk about the Brisbane Illustration Fair, which is coming up in a couple of weekends, the first weekend of October. But I'll talk about that on the flip side of these tracks. Now, got Myra. This is a new song of theirs. It's really cool. It's Nothing to You featuring Cass.
1: 4ZZZ.

0: You are listening to 4ZZZ's Exit Stage Z with myself, Domenico, and Dario. The time is now. I can't do it. I tried to do that steamy kind of voice.
1: Radio voice.
0: And then, you know, might have a play me late at night to get you to sleep.
1: You should do like an ASMR.
0: Yeah.
1: Exit Stage Z ASMR podcast.
0: But I like too much dreamy pop that will wake you up, you know. Anyway, like that music, that's a new song from Claude with I.O.U. It's beautiful. And before then, we had Myra. Oh, God, I can't read. I have a university degree and sometimes I'm like, I can't even read. Far out. With their song Nothing to You featuring Cass. And they're two great, awesome tracks, new songs.
1: Really good.
0: Yeah. We had, Daria.
1: Yeah.
0: Some awesome
1: text.
0: Yes.
1: Yeah, text messages. So we gave Bimmy a shout out. And yes, Bimmy, I will be at Black Bellage. I'll see you there tomorrow night for the Itchy and the Knits TV Repairman and Love Banana gig. Heck yeah. Danger Girl has texted in. She is also loving Snake Thighs and Shoulder Pads is her favourite song.
0: Nice.
1: I was actually going to play Shoulder Pads, but I decided to play a different one. I played Space City, which was cool.
0: I like Space City.
1: Yeah. Chris has texted in, has been loving the chill set with the Funky Monkey Punky set as well.
0: Yeah, it was good. And for our listeners out there, Daria stood up in the studio during that little block of Funky Monkey Punky tracks and was like, this is going to be me dancing front. Up the front, like...
1: With some space buns,
0: standing front and centre in the pit.
1: Just the old lady right
0: in the pit, front. Just going like, it's in the... You can't see it, but it was a cool dance.
1: Yeah.
0: And you're like, that's going to be me tomorrow night.
1: Just bopping.
0: Do you know what's going to be really cool? Now, not next Saturday, but the following weekend. It's October, the first weekend of October from the Saturday the 3rd. And Sunday the 4th of October, it's like that Halloween kind of style if you're into that. But Brisbane Illustration Fair is back.
1: Mm.
0: And I know Drew from Artache has covered it a bit on their show. But to give you the DL, do people still say DL? I don't know.
1: Sure.
0: So anyway, it's...
1: We do. And we're cool.
0: And we're cool.
1: Hip. Yeah.
0: And Chris thinks we're cool and hip. And Danger Girl thinks we're cool and hip.
1: Yeah.
0: Yeah, and Keehee from
1: Indigibruce
0: thinks we're cool and hip, so there you go.
1: Yeah. giving us the so-so symbol with his hand. Ouch.
0: Our transition track to your show is going to really be cool. It's going to be a 15-minute song, so you're cooked. No, going back to the Brisbane Illustration Fair. So it's Brisbane's biggest illustration fair. It's back this year, and it's a spectacular 2 days of creativity and celebrating Brisbane's illustration creatives. So there'll be over 180 incredible local and national artists and illustrators. And there's going to be a creative zone as well. So if you're there, you can sit down, create some zines.
1: Ooh.
0: So illustration, it's going to be like, it's covering the stuff like zine, people making zines, comics, prints, their own stickers, all original artworks and much, much more. It's going to be super cool vibes. And if you're like, oh, I really thought I could do that. Or if you have kids or you're a young person yourself, you're like, oh, I don't know. You know, if you're under 12 or you have little ones that are under 12 and they want to be creative, you can go to this and talk to all these people, these creatives. I've been before. It's super fun time and very inspiring.
1: Yeah.
0: Kids under 12 for free.
1: Free.
0: And
1: not much free things you can do this school holidays, so that's pretty darn cool.
0: Yeah. And if you're an adult or above 12, it's only $2 and it's really cool. It's at the Brisbane Showgrounds. It's in the John Reed Pavilion at Bowen Hills there. It's at the Showgrounds. It's going to be really cool. It's nice and air-conditioned, friends. Air-conditioned.
1: Oh, boy.
0: Yeah, but it's going to be super fun. It opens at 10, closes at 4 on October the 3rd and 4th. I think it's going to be really cool to go. You can go there, buy some original artworks and talk to people in the industry who are here locally in Brisbane, Queensland, or nationally as well. It's one of the biggest collection of creatives in the country that come up to do this. And all these people, you know, some of them, this is their hobby, or other people, this is like their side hustle and they make a bit of money from it, but it's all original. No AI, friends. No AI.
1: Heck no.
0: It's all original. Coming from their brain. They're mine.
1: Straight off, onto the page.
0: Yes.
1: Off the top of the dome.
0: Off the yes. Oh, my gosh. Making me want to go. Maybe I'll go on the Sunday the 4th.
1: Yeah,
0: no,
1: 5th. Cool.
0: Sunday the 4th, yes. No. Yes. Oh, my gosh. Whatever. I'm pretty excited. I can't believe you
1: whatever one of those
0: me.
1: Dates. Yeah. Oh, no, God. Like, whatever. Like, don't worry. Oh, it's one okay. of those dates.
0: Okay, cool. Yeah. You could tell I was getting really excited about it. It was just, like, building and building and building.
1: Yeah.
0: My excitement
1: I think
0: for
1: sounds
0: it.
1: Really awesome. Yeah. I want to go and check it out.
0: I'm going to... This is a bit like... I'm talking about, like, yeah, kids can go. But I went... A couple of years ago when Alex had their own little store there and
1: cool.
0: they were saying like, oh, you should go down to this other store. And this person had their own zines and they were like in a special black labeled section and it came in a little like black Ziploc bag because you had
1: not
0: to
1: for
0: like...
1: the under 12s.
0: Correct. Yeah, it was very 18 plus kind of content.
1: Interesting.
0: And, yeah. And it was like some really cool stories, but... built into a zine, and one of them was a little comic strip as well. And I was like, wow, this is super cool. So a bit of, you know, a bit of adult content.
1: Oh.
0: If that, like, you know, gets you, you know, a bit hot under the collar. Yeah, or monsoonal in the crutch.
1: Oh,
0: you know?
1: Yikes.
0: Oh, yikes. But, yeah, so check it out, the Brisbane Illustration Fair. Super cheap for us adult teens and adults, but free for kids under 12.
1: Yeah, for the, like, you know, G-rated stuff.
0: The G-rated stuff.
1: Yeah, and which it would probably be most of it, honestly.
0: Yeah, yeah. 95% of it is all the G-rated stuff. But it's really cool. Go meet some awesome creatives who are local and national and get inspired.
1: Yeah.
0: And buy some of their stuff. It's obviously at Bowen Terrace there, you know.
1: At the showgrounds.
0: At the showgrounds. Yeah, from the 3rd to the 4th.
1: Tell your friends. October.
0: Yeah. And head on down.
1: Nice.
0: So, Daria, you've picked out some more tracks.
1: Yeah. Well, I chose out one. And then there's one that you chose coming up, which I think we both are, like, big fans of. So this one, next one is The Boys. I guess,
0: yes.
1: Like, Americans would say, like, buoys.
0: Buoys, yeah.
1: The buoys.
0: B-U-O-Y-S.
1: Yeah, like, boys, like, the ones in the sea, not the ones that you chuck in the sea.
0: Yeah.
1: And this track is their latest single. I think it came out on Friday, called Stay Up to Date on Politics, because I think it's important to do that, even though the news is like the doomiest of the doom scrolls.
0: Mm.
1: It's important to stay somewhat up to date, you know, filter out the like junk, don't get too invested, but stay up to date and get your friends and family up to date, because it's as important stuff that happens that actually does affect us.
0: True.
1: Yeah. So here's The Buoys. The Boys with Stay Up to Date on Politics. 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

0: Whoa, whoa, whoa, whoa. That was epically good.
1: That was like brass in that song and...
0: theremin, my favourite instrument.
1: That was a new song from Narm-based band Fishnet Sunburn with their song Creep at the Nude Beach. I'm sure there's always a creep at a nude beach.
0: For real. That song was like Whale House meets Marmalade and the Moondusters.
1: That's really good. And
0: Yum, yum, yum.
1: The singer from that band, or one of the musicians, was...
0: Carrie?
1: From the Cutsnakes.
0: Heck yeah.
1: Yeah. Former Brisbane musician.
0: What a vibe.
1: What a vibe. And I really dig that track. Who did we hear before then?
0: Hallie with Muscle Memory.
1: Mm-hmm.
0: And Charlie Lucas with Drinking About It. And the boys with Stay Up To Date on Politics.
1: Yeah, very good. Yeah,
0: very cool, all new stuff.
1: Yes.
0: New music, R us.
1: Now, we didn't touch this earlier, but you have some tips for doom scrolling?
0: Oh, I wanted to ask people for tips for doom scrolling, but we don't have much long of the show left.
1: No, we kind of got carried away.
0: Look, if you're listening right now, you've got some tips on how to not doom scroll. Text in 0420-626-733. That number again. 0420-626-733. I've tried a lot of things. I've had a lot of ideas and then not actually tried them, just thought about them. This is my latest thing as of today. When I woke up this morning, I was like, no, I'm sick of it. I'm sick of doom scrolling. I'm sick of how it makes me feel. My core self-belief now is that I'm not a person that doom scrolls. That's what I need to believe and tell myself and not do it.
1: Yeah.
0: And I just don't. I'm not a person that does that. I don't know. Will that work? If you have any tips?
1: I think for me, I've actually been thinking about for a while now is to, especially with a lot of the federal and state police's actions on getting access to people's phones. And they have...
0: And Palantir
1: and all that
0: AI,
1: stuff.
0: Yep.
1: Yeah, just so they're like, oh, they can pull anyone over. And I'm not sure if it's all been enacted yet, but that's the plan, is to pull people over, plug into your phone and look at anything you have on your phone.
0: What?
1: Yeah, it's all
0: in Australia.
1: In Australia.
0: In Queensland.
1: No, in New South Wales.
0: Oh, in New South Wales. Yeah, but still, if I want to go down to Bundjalung.
1: Yeah. South of the border there, you could say a phrase that you're not allowed to say here in Queensland. You could say down there, but then they can cyber hack your phone pretty much and data dump your phone.
0: Yikes.
1: And look at all that stuff. So, long story long, I've been thinking about getting a burner phone.
0: Yeah.
1: Not, I mean, for that in the background, but mainly for people, if they want to get in contact with me, it will have my email.
0: Yeah.
1: And it will have WhatsApp and other communication apps such as text message and stuff, and that will be it.
0: Yeah,
1: there'll be no social media stuff like that. And if people want to get in contact, a lot of people talk on those messengers, you know, communicate on through social media. Mm. I'm going to have my other phone, but I'll have that and a time lock at home.
0: Yeah.
1: And everyday life, instead of just picking up the phone and doom scrolling, next to 30 minutes have gone and I'm like, oh my gosh. I'm going
0: to
1: have...
0: It's like you pick it up to be like, oh, I'm going to look at this particular thing. And then the act of just picking it up and opening that app is like so automatic and you're already in it. And then you're like, wait, what was that? Oh,
1: yeah.
0: So, I was going to do something?
1: I mean, if I could bring back my Nokia 3310, it would be great. Yes. But I'm just going to get a smartphone that has got the internet on it. I can look up stuff on the internet, mainly just to how to spell things, friends, I'll be honest, to get the correct spelling for words. But it will just have communication apps, and that is it. No social media apps at all.
0: Great
1: and
0: idea.
1: That's what I'm going to do. It's almost there. I am like

0: burner phone.
1: Yeah.
0: So I can just have the page open to the website.
1: Community Radio Plus app.
0: Yes.
1: That's what you need. So I found that using just the internet browser to listen to the Full Triple Z sometimes not so easy on the phone. Mm. But the Community Radio Plus app, that's where it is at. And you can listen to the Zeds. 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So cool.
0: Talking about Edge Radio, that's later in the show.
1: Oh, yeah.
0: They have sprinkled in a Hobart-based artist that we are now just lost our minds for. But that's later in the show.
1: Yeah, okay? We'll talk about that a bit later. But next up, we have brand new single from amazing band that you and I have both, I think, become fans of.
0: Yes.
1: Very quickly.
0: Yes. I'm staring at the name of the band.
1: They were playing, they played here in the car park a few weeks ago. Push My Buttons is a new single, and it's from Public Figures. 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

0: third eye open, my first two shut. 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I turn the riptide to a whirlpool stuck.
1: Whoa. That's my favorite track of Miles Nauru too. Third Eye Chakra.
2: That's nice.
1: It's so jazzy.
2: So jazzy, hip-hoppy, jazzy. It's really nice. That came out, what, back in 23, 24?
1: 24, I think.
2: And
1: so good.
2: It's got a new song out called Coals.
1: Yes.
2: We were going to play that one, but you are right. We really like that song.
1: I was going for a downbeat vibe. Yeah, it's my favourite. But yeah, definitely check out Coals. It's a bit more like, I think a bit more harder rap than some of his other tracks.
2: Mm.
1: But yeah, I'm digging it, that's for sure. Before that was Sweetie with Pay Rise.
2: That's
1: and
2: nice.
1: Sweetie is another band. I got to get you into them.
2: Okay.
1: They're so good. I've heard two of their singles so far and I'm like, oh boy. So I think they've got an album or an EP coming out soon, mm-hmm. which should be good. Probably October 16. I don't know. It's just a guess, but I think that's a day a lot of albums are coming out.
2: And then we had the iconic, I felt the need for this song for some reason. It was the Stone Roses, of course, with their song Waterfall.
1: Yeah.
2: Iconic.
1: So good. And we also had Bugs with their album of the week. Just Fine is the track.
2: Yeah.
1: And Public Figures with Push My Buttons at the top.
2: Nice.
1: Public, as I was saying to Jimmy and Kihi off air, Public Figures have yet to put out a song that I don't like. They're great.
2: They're great. Don't tell them because they're going to feel the pressure.
1: Ah, true.
2: No, actually tell them. Let them know that you're a fan.
1: High standards.
2: Yeah. Set the bar. You know how you just like drop songs that we like?
1: Yeah.
2: The bar's just getting higher and higher.
1: You better not release one I don't like.
2: Let's do some love-shaped hands.
1: Yes.
2: Heart-shaped hands.
1: Heart-shaped hands.
2: Or heart-shaped fingers to the awesome community radio station down in Hobart.
1: Yeah, Edge Radio. So I got to meet a few weeks ago. We at 4ZZZ here, we had the AMRAP and community radio community here for the Sounds Like Community Radio event. So we had bands playing in the car park, bands playing in Studio 3. It was like broadcast on the community radio network and live streamed on Twitch. And like, it was wild. It was so much going on. It was so cool. But I got to meet all of these like amazing, music department, like heads from, different community radio stations. Mm. So it was FBI, PBS, Sin Radio and, Edge.
2: Is Edge run out of UTAS?
1: Hobart.
2: Hobart?
1: Yeah,
2: out of the university.
1: Yeah, out of the University of Tasmania. And, so Erin was from visiting from Edge in Hobart. And, she was really cool. And it was cool to, like, get to know them all and, like, ask them questions and stuff and find out how they run their stations and how they find new music and stuff. So I was, like, following them on their socials. And one of their, like, feature artists this week is this Hobart, so Tasmanian J-pop band.
2: This is incredible. Thank you, Edge Radio. And thank you.
1: Yeah. Thanks for the inspo.
2: Yeah.
1: Yeah, so I wanted to play this because I thought this is so cool. Tasmanian J-pop at its finest. The band's called Emmy Emmy, and they released their self-titled debut EP a week ago, last Friday. And, yeah, it's, like, so fun and cool. And they actually they got festival slots at, like, Dark Mofo, Party in the Paddock, yeah. So it's kind of hyper-pop J-pop.
2: Coming out of Tassie.
1: Out of Tassie.
2: This is incredible.
1: Yeah.
2: They've got a song called Moshi Moshi.
1: Yeah. I chose that just because I like the name of the track.
2: Yeah.
1: I was like, yeah, Moshi Moshi.
2: Moshi Moshi. This is incredible. So now, you know, we've got the last, 12 minutes of the show.
1: Yeah.
2: We're going to go hard.
1: Let's do it.
2: Yeah.
1: Yeah. We can absolutely smash out some fun songs. So we're going to transition into our, like, electronic pop times.
2: Yeah.
1: And
2: thank you, Edge Radio.
1: Yeah, check out, you can listen to other community radio stations on the App Store or whatever you use. 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I found like RTR, which is the Perth Community Radio. It's like way cool.
2: Yeah, cool.
1: There's even podcasts, and like the No Idea podcast from 4ZZZ is on there.
2: Awesome.
1: Very good. So if you want to learn science.
2: Well, this is going to be an element of science because it's Moshi Moshi from Emmy Emmy.
1: on 4ZZZ.

0: Oh, that's Chucky.
1: Yeah.
0: With their fresh new track. I think it was released 2 days ago or something like that. It's like super, super recent with their track Garbage. And that track is piping hot.
1: My new favorite lyrics. What is it? Get down and listen to this garbage.
0: Yeah.
1: It's excellent.
0: Mean, you know, some of my favorite lyrics until that one was...
1: Eat it before I'm famous. Yeah, that's up there. That's pretty up classic. There.
0: And once again...
1: Emmy with Moshi Moshi. So good.
0: It was very, very good. Man, what a show.
1: Yeah, massive.
0: Massive show. Thanks to everyone who texted in.
1: Yeah.
0: And yeah, get on down to the Brisbane Illustration Fair on the 4th to the 5th of October at the Brisbane Showgrounds.
1: And one thing we haven't actually shouted out during the show, head to our website, 4zzz.org.au, and subscribe. If you love what you're hearing, even if you don't love it, jump on there, subscribe, or you can donate, and it's a tax-deductible donation. Correct. If you haven't done your tax return yet, you know, I mean, well, it's kind of too late for last year's one, but it's good for next year's one. Get in there. But also, it helps keep us on air, keep us amplifying the voices of our community.
0: Totally. And who are you seeing tomorrow night?
1: Itchy and the Knits TV Repairman and Love Banana at Black Bear Lodge. I'm so stoked.
0: That's super cool.
1: I can't wait.
0: Well, you know.
1: I'm going to dance my little buns off.
0: Yeah, I was waiting for you to, like, say it. Anyway.
1: I'm going
0: to
1: do it.
0: Kihi and Jimmy are up next.
1: Yes, within DigiPrizz, which is going to be epic. The first song that they've got lined up, I'm very excited. It's got one of my favourite artists, featuring one of my favourite artists, Badass Mother. Oh, so good.
0: Now, this is a local First Nations artist. It's going to blow your eardrums out.
1: Yeah, this is a new single, I think. I haven't heard this until earlier today when I gave it a quick spin and I was like, oh, Yingaray. I love, this is one of my new favorite local artists, I think, Ingray. And this single is called Starburst X. Thanks so much, Domenico, for a great show.
0: Thank you, Daria. And thank you to our listeners.
1: Thank you for listening. 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

The following item has words which are likely to be naughty and probably contains lewd and adult concepts. So if you are liable to be offended, I'd tune out now. Right now.

0: If you're still with me, that was one of a baby. It's proper hot outside, so make sure you stay cool and stick around for what we got next.
1: You're listening to IndigiBriz. It is 4:04 p.m. That was Broken Glass by KPS featuring the one and only Badass Mother. Our local artist of ours.
2: Yeah.
1: Give a shout out. Because that's what we do here at IndigiBriz and at 4ZZZ. We shout out the local artists and we shout out the local people. Yeah. We have to acknowledge the traditional owners of the land that we are broadcasting from, the Turrbal Yagara and Jagera peoples. My name is Kihi. My mob's Mananjali, Bidjara, Kwandamuka. I've got South Sea Islander connections on both sides of the family. And I'm joined today by
2: Jimbo Baggins, Dunkadi, Kumpange, Birapai, and Bunjalung Man. And I'd like to give a shout out as well to the Turrbal Yagara and Yagara people.
1: And let's keep the shout outs going.
2: Yeah.
1: Shout out to Exit Stage Z.
2: Hell yeah.
1: Daria and Domenico.
2: Yeah.
1: I hope I said that right.
2: Yes. Let me get that right. And big shout out for playing Yingaray just after we were talking about it earlier. Thank you very much.
1: We're playing that as well.
2: Oh, good. Double up, guys. Double up.
1: And that track is so good, I have no shame about it.
2: No, it is a great song.
1: It is great. Housekeeping. Who else have we got a shout out today, Jimmy?
2: I'm going to give a shout out to Shane, who does the reception today, because he's hoping the Brisbane Lions get up so he can go down and watch his fourth grand final in a row.
1: Oh, nice.
2: Yeah. So I think he might be able to go to more grand finals in a row than most AFL players get to do.
1: And how many is that?
2: This will be the fourth one in a row he goes to.
1: Oh, right, sorry. Yeah.
2: And any Lions fans out there, a big shout out to you. Hope you have the victory you want.
1: Yeah. Yeah, sorry, my mind was just on a different footy team.
2: Yeah?
1: Yeah, you know that one?
2: Which one?
1: That one from Inala, you know.
2: Oh, those guys!
1: Yeah, we're going to talk about them.
2: Yeah, definitely. Big shout out to the Inala Panthers.
1: They had their grand final last Saturday.
2: Yeah.
1: I wanted to talk about that later on today. I got a report written up.
2: Oh, wow.
1: Talking about what an event it was.
2: A-grade journalism.
1: Yeah, we can call it that.
2: We can call it that.
1: We can say whatever we want on here. Yeah.
2: That's it.
1: footy. And I also want to shout out family as well.
2: Oh, hell yeah.
1: Because I have a theme for this episode.
2: You do?
1: The theme, is energy. What gives you energy?
2: Yeah.
1: What takes away energy from you?
2: Yeah.
1: And so I just thought of a few things. Yeah, footy.
2: Footy.
1: The Inala Panthers.
2: Friends.
1: The community in which I belong to.
2: Yeah.
1: And family.
2: Yeah.
1: As well, that's what gives me energy. Text us in what gives you energy. We're going to hear from Jimmy what gives him energy.
2: Ooh.
1: But before we get to that, we're going to be playing a special tribute to my family.
2: Yeah.
1: Who gives me energy all the time. Today is the anniversary of, I should say the 18th anniversary of my Poppy Wadigo. Those in the trucking industry might know the Wadigo name.
2: Yeah.
1: That's where my Mananjali side comes from. This marks 18 years ago that he came home from his treatments that were considered inoperable.
2: Yeah.
1: And so he came home to Beanley Road in Runcorn. That's spent his remaining time with the family there. Auntie Simone, Uncle Marshall, Auntie Kim, and my mum, Chelsea, Wadigo. They're there at that same spot right now.
2: Yeah.
1: Gathering as we speak in honour of him.
2: Yeah.
1: And what would have been his 80th birthday this year. And we would like to shout out to the family. Of course, my family.
2: Let's double shout this right now. That sounds like a great thing.
1: I don't need a reason to, but I'm just going to say it, you know.
2: Yeah, why not?
1: That's my family.
2: We'll send some warm in the glow here.
1: Yeah, sending the love out that way.
2: Yeah.
1: Especially to Nan.
2: Yeah.
1: Auntie Elaine, what a go to some people who might know her. She's turning 80 later on in the year.
2: Ah.
1: Yeah. And so she's having a special dress up. I think it's because she was born in like the 40s, I think.
2: Oh, wow.
1: So we're doing like a 40s theme.
2: Yeah.
1: Yeah, so that's something to look forward to.
2: That is something to look forward to.
1: Yeah. Shout out to the Wadigo family on Beanley Road gathering. Hopefully they're listening because what am I doing this for if you're not listening?
2: No, we can send it telepathically as well.
1: Yeah. No, they know what's up.
2: I hope you're enjoying it as best as you can.
1: Yeah.
2: And coming together and sharing energy.
1: Sharing energy. That's what the show's about. We got this little tribute lined up. Blue Skies by Willie Nelson is a song that Poppy Wadigo loved, and the rest of the family does as well. And we're going to play that on IndigiBriz right now. 409 IndigiBriz with Kihi and Jimmy. This is Willie Nelson with Blue Skies.

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1: Welcome back to IndigiBriz. It is 4:17 p.m. I believe that sponsor spot, that was the voice of Ian from Bright in the Corner, wasn't it?
2: I think it was.
1: Man, that guy's a basketball fan.
2: He's a basketball fan. And you can catch the voice of Ian from Bright in the Corners at the next Sunday Rock and Roll Barbecue.
1: When's that on?
2: That will be next month. I'll get the exact date for you. But his band, Stress at Leisure, will be...
1: Oh, wow.
2: Yeah, we finally get to hear Sex Time live.
1: That's the name of the band?
2: The name of the band, Stress at Leisure. Oh, okay. But they've got their number one hit, I think, is Sex Time.
1: Yeah, it has to be.
2: Yeah.
1: Has to be. Yeah, we're not doing Sex Time here on DigiBriz.
2: No. We're doing Serious Time.
1: Serious Time. We're doing what gives us energy. That's what we're talking about.
2: Well.
1: And Jimmy...
2: Please, oh, Yeah, you got there, guys. No, we're not making crude jokes. Crude jokes give me energy.
1: Yeah, well, you're also a sports fan, Jimmy, I've heard.
2: I love sports, mate. I love sports at all levels. I love seeing people get out there and have a go and see what they can pull off when they have a good crack at things, mate, you know?
1: Like it's more than sport in a ways.
2: A lot more than sport. You learn a lot from sport that you can apply in your everyday life, and that's why it's so important to get involved, whatever age you are.
1: Yeah. And you get a lot from watching it too, because you do a show on, a segment on Culture Vultures, your show on Mondays.
2: Yeah.
1: With friend of the show.
2: Yeah, Matthew. Big shout out to Matthew.
1: Shout out. Yeah, tell us about the Rabbitohs report.
2: Yeah, look, a lot of fun to do that with Matthew and hang out with someone. And this is where you get the real energy from sporting these things, is to hang out with someone who is as nutty on something that probably shouldn't mean that much.
1: Yeah.
2: Which is people kicking a ball around. Let's be real here. Let's be real. But it is so much fun, and me and Matthew have a great time. The 2 hours isn't enough time when we sit there on a Thursday. We get no work done.
1: Yeah.
2: But we do have a great time, and we're both energised at the other end of it, hey? Mm. That's one of the best things about the Rabbitohs report.
1: Well, how are your energy levels now that the Rabbitohs are out of contention?
2: Oh, still up there. So we held another meeting for the Rabbitohs report, and we quickly got into who we're signing for next year.
1: Oh, yep.
2: Who we can get rid of. And we're waiting for this November 1 deadline.
1: Mm.
2: So the players haven't even stopped partying after Mad Monday, and me and Matthew, we're on the ball.
1: Yeah.
2: We know what's coming up, mate. We're getting ready, mate. We're looking for next season right now.
1: Who are you getting? I know Payne Haas.
2: We've got Payne Haas, and we don't know who the other ones are, so there's a couple guys that we're waiting for at the moment to see what's happening with them. Cody Walker being one of them with the major injury he got in the last game, and it was about 20 minutes in.
1: Mm.
2: It was a great game to watch. Like, I'm not disappointed at all. It was a great game to watch. Certainly not what was being said on social media.
1: Mm.
2: What was being said on social media was no indication of what was actually happening on the field, as usual.
1: Yeah. Yeah, it's like that.
2: Yeah.
1: Because I was telling you about the Nala Panthers, and I won't spoil the result.
2: Well.
1: But, you know, I can give you the score line.
2: Yeah.
1: But that really doesn't tell you anything about the game.
2: That's the thing.
1: And what happened.
2: Yeah.
1: Yeah. Can you describe that game? Because I hadn't watched that one.
2: The South one?
1: Yeah.
2: Oh, it was a great game. Newcastle came in. Look,
1: that was the Newcastle game. That's right. Okay.
2: Yeah, Newcastle Knights versus South Sydney. And Newcastle had the bye the week before. So it looked like it was going to be a shellacking very early on. Newcastle just had the ball. What had happened was they'd managed to stop tries down. I think it was the left wing for Newcastle. I think it was about five try-saving tackles in the first half.
1: Damn.
2: Yeah, and some amazing work in defence to keep this guy out. And the commentators are like, oh, wow, yeah, you get the ball. And the commentators are like, yeah, he's going in. Nah. And so I think it was about 10-6 at halftime, which is very close. Nobody thought it should be at that close. It could have been 10 all or 12 all. There was a There was a great play by the Newcastle Knights winger to stop Alex Johnson from scoring. Great play at the hands that knocked the ball loose. There are claims it might have been stripped or whatever. Nah.
1: No.
2: I went over each play multiple times to check the things that were being said online.
1: Yeah.
2: If they were true or not. Incorrect online.
1: Wow, you really study it.
2: Yeah.
1: You're really into it.
2: Yeah, yeah. No, if you get stuck into it, you can really look at this stuff. You've just got to take 3 hours to watch a one-hour game.
1: Well, yeah. And you know what? Some teams are worth watching.
2: Yeah.
1: So it's not as bad. I know for the Cowboys, though, that's a rough watch.
2: That would have been. And sometimes you can tell in 20 minutes what happened. And with the South Knights game, it was just the South lost. That's all that it was. There was an injury late in the game to Alex Johnson on the wing. And brilliant play by the Newcastle winger. This time, he was the right-hand winger for Newcastle to step back in towards the leg that Alex Johnson had injured in the previous set.
1: Wow!
2: So just great play.
1: Yeah.
2: Great intelligent play. Step to the side where the guy's not going to be able to get his foot down properly, and then score a try. And then after that, they brought on Mr. Lego Head Man, Brandon Smith, the guy with the head that looks like a Lego man. Have a look at it. It's shaped exactly identical.
1: All right, I have to do that.
2: Matthew taught me that one. Yeah.
1: I'll have to do that during the break.
2: Yeah, you'll have to, mate. Yeah, and he got put on the wing and they just ran straight down again. Like, run the winger at the hooker.
1: Yeah.
2: Smart move. And that's how they won, mate. 20 to 10.
1: Yeah. Well, look, we can keep going, Jimmy.
2: I could. Look, they'll only give you 5 minutes.
1: Because the footy gives us so much energy. I'm going to keep going back to this theme.
2: Yeah.
1: Energy.
2: No, energy all day long, mate. All day long.
1: And the song too, the grand final song, the NRL song. This song has a lot of energy. What's it called? Not Many, Gunai, Berlunba, featuring Fred Leone by 3%.
2: Yeah. And Scribe.
1: And Scribe. So it's a Scribe song. Is he in the song too?
2: I'm pretty certain he is.
1: Well, let's find out.
2: Yeah.
1: Let's find out.
2: Let us know, guys.
1: You're listening to 4ZZZ with Kihi and Jimmy. It is 4:23. Here is Not Many. Fred Leone, 3%, and maybe Scribe.

Today, people, we will be exploring the mind. Today, people, we will be exploring the mind. Today, people, we will be exploring the mind.

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1: That was Craziest, Naughty by Nature cover by Native Rhyme Syndicate. And if you were listening or if you were tuned into the grand finals game that Anala had last week, you would know that Anala Murrays are the craziest. It is 4:30. 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

0: Into IndigiBriz with Kihi and Jimmy. And Jimmy, I think it's time we get into the Nala Panthers report.
1: I think it is.
0: Can you give us like a little segment sting?
1: No, I don't think you caught me. That was the segment sting. I think that was. That is an impossible song not to sing along with. That is right. Full of energy, I feel.
0: We were bumping to that one.
1: We were, man. That was so hard. He turned the mics on. I had to stop singing.
0: Well, here we go then. I'll read out a little report I wrote up. This is the Inala Panthers Grand Final Report.
2: Meow.
1: Why did you want me to do a sting? That was clearly better.
0: You're going to hear that throughout the show.
1: Yeah.
0: That sound gives me energy. Here we are, the Inala Panthers Report. On the 13th of September, the Inala Panthers faced off against the North Astley Devils on the neutral ground of the Fortitude Valley Rugby League Club. Set for a 9 a.m. kickoff in the north side of the city, the Inala Panthers and their supporters were expected to be well up before the competitors, and that they were. As head coach for Inala, Uncle John Brady began preparations at 8 a.m. with a full side of Iggy Young men on the spare field, which, if you know Inala, is not always a given. In the next hour, you had families walking past the spare field, letting the players know that the community had their back in no uncertain terms. Just prior to kickoff, the players were led out by the shed by the Inala Panther, the club's seldom-seen mascot.
1: Wow.
0: Adorned in an all-black fursuit, attracting all of the sun's might, was Denny Boy from Inala's Deadly Choices office.
1: Yeah.
0: As Denny
1: shout
0: Boy,
1: out.
0: Oh, I've got a shout out. Hold on. Shout out.
2: Meow.
0: As Denny Boy led the charge, the players splintered through a tunnel of Inala supporters with smiles on their faces, going beneath a makeshift banner of streamers in the colours red, green and gold, made from the tireless efforts of the mob from Inala Wongra. Shout out.
1: Hell yeah.
0: Although the day's heat caused the early retirement of the beloved Inala Panther, this entrance was a moment that will stay with the young fellas from Inala well into their sunset years. Now to the game. In the first half, Inala opened up the scoring with a try and a conversion from the far left. In response, Astley put up two tries with only one conversion to lead 10-6. The boys from Inala put up a resilient fight here, punching up against Aspley, who was by far the top team in the competition. So inspired by their fight was the Inala community that they broke out the Let's Go Inala chant, resulting in sore voices, sore hands, and an even sorer Aspley defensive line.
1: Beautiful.
0: However, after repeated errors throughout the game and some questionable decisions from the reffing outfit, the Panthers would go on to concede two tries in the second half, whilst only scoring one themselves, producing an 18-10 result in favour of Aspley. The Devils had won the day. But that's okay.
1: Yeah.
0: Because if you followed this group of boys before this game, you would know that getting to the field was a battle in and of itself. For those that don't know, it was only 2 years ago that some of Inala's players quit footy entirely due to the results of what was supposed to be just a game.
1: Mm.
0: To come back from those half-empty teams that would concede 40 points like it were nothing to the grand final today is a celebration in its own right.
1: Shout out.
0: Man, shout out. Meow. All the more sweeter that they did that with Inala on their back.
1: Yeah.
0: And even in their loss today, that didn't stop the mighty Inala Panthers from showing out to the uncles, aunties, and ancestors in attendance that day. Because if we know anything about these boys from Inala, they're going to show out regardless of the result. On this day, the community saw first-time footy player Gabriel running the ball up from the second row like a horse on painkillers. They saw Greggy, a dummy half, who was half the size of the opposition, run with twice the ball skills of Aspley's best playmaker.
1: Yeah.
0: They witnessed both Vernon and Riley in the centres and how they would stop and start sprint like bullets summoned by the press of a button. Shout out to Vernon, that's my little younger brother.
1: Yeah, shout out.
0: They hardly saw Willy Boy at fullback though. He was too quick.
1: Yeah.
0: Only time he slowed down this game was when he corked his leg.
1: Oh.
0: Even that didn't stop him from seeing out this game as the anchor of Inala's defence. With him on the attack was his cousin Mateus at halfback, who set the structure for his foot soldiers to kick on. But when structure became predictable, Inala's captain Xavier, also known as X-Men, would come in at lock and do his dance on the Devils to score the last points of Inala's 2026 season.
1: Yeah.
0: Honourable mentions to the fellas in the forward pack, who for privacy reasons their names cannot be shared.
1: Yep.
0: Despite their anonymity, the work they put in today was well documented in the minds of the community.
1: Yeah.
0: And if Inala had won this game, it would have been their faces displayed on all of Aspley's wanted posters. Chatty was. Before heading back to Inala, Uncle John Brady let the boys know what they had accomplished here today.
1: Yep.
0: And handing the boys their silver medals, he also gave the audience in attendance insight into what they had gone through to get here. sharing not only his immense pride, but a few tears as well.
1: Yeah.
0: Shout out to Uncle John Brady, who was coaching the Brisbane Blacks in the Murray Carnival as we speak.
1: Oh.
0: Shout out.
1: Shout out.
0: Might do a report on that too.
1: I think we might have to.
0: Get an interview in there.
1: Yeah.
0: Anyway, continue on. Before concluding this report, we also have to acknowledge Penny, Vaigafamalu, Uncle Claude Tyson, Aunty Sonia Eggett, and especially Aunty Frenny Lomas. Aunty Frenny is a highly respected member of the Nala community, as well as the Women's Program Director for Nala Wangra. Her story on how the community needs the Nala Panthers Footy Club can be listened to on Triple A's website as a podcast episode. That's how much we love you, Aunty Frenny, but even willing to shout out Triple A.
1: Shout out the rivals, mate.
0: I go give that a listen.
1: Yeah, definitely.
0: Because, to give a short summary here, it is Aunty Frenny who cared for this club and believed in what it gave the Nala community long before anyone cared to write about it. And without her, there would be no grand finals nor an Nala Panthers to speak of. You're listening to Indigibriz on 4ZZZ, and that was the report for Anala's grand finals appearance.
1: Yeah, well done, guys. Excellent work.
0: Yeah, massive shout out.
1: Massive shout out, massive effort, guys. We're all proud.
0: And look, there's nothing else we can say, really.
1: I think these guys will say it all for us.
0: I think we just let them do that.
1: Yeah. Let the poets do their work.
0: Let the poets do their work. And these poets happen to be from Anala. You're listening to Indigibriz, 4ZZZ. It is 4:36.
2: And friends that didn't get to see us make it to this point, to the family and friends that have supported us from day one, we thank you. Shout out.

0: King Brown by Baka.
1: Oh, hell.
0: Man, that was great. Is she performing at Z51?
1: She is.
0: She's performing at Z51.
1: Get your tickets, guys.
0: Get your tickets. Mudhoney, I've never heard them, but I like their name. They're performing there as well. Do you know who else is performing Z51? Sorry, I'm putting you on the spot.
1: You are, man. This is my relaxed day this week, man. Come on.
0: Sorry. Hey, look, you're listening to Indigibriz. It's 4:45 p.m. We had... Yeah, Barker King Brown. And we also had Indigenous Intruders. Anala's Still the Same.
1: Yeah.
0: Only way you could follow up a report about Anala.
1: Yep.
0: Is by giving you a song about Anala.
1: Yeah.
0: From Anala.
1: That's it.
0: Hey, look, we got some texts coming in.
1: We do.
0: We'll shout it to you, Clinton. We're trying to find that one. I requested Coloured Stone, Island of Greed.
1: That's the one that's on the record.
0: On the vinyl.
1: Yeah. So we need Clinton. We're going to have to request Clinton come in here and teach us.
0: Yeah. Or at the very least, request a different song. Or you know what? We heard you like reggae.
1: I know he likes reggae.
0: You know he likes reggae.
1: Yeah, so we're finding one. We're finding a newer reggae song for you.
0: Yeah, so hold on to that one, Clinton. We'll get to you, hopefully. But surely you're not too upset with the tracks we've got playing.
1: No. How could you? You cannot complain about Anala Still the Same, or else there will be no requests in future.
0: Or else I'll have to track your phone number to wait.
1: No. Ben's a great guy.
0: Yeah, hello. Yeah, I've texted him a few times.
1: Yeah.
0: Hey, Clinton. I'm going to text in from Ian of Brighton the Corners.
1: Brighton the Corners. Of the Stress of Leisure fame, too.
0: Of Sex Time.
1: Sex Time. I was trying to avoid it.
0: I texted in, top stuff in Digibriz. Think I'm a Panthers fan after that report. Yeah, how could you not? That's what it was like watching them the whole season.
1: Yeah.
0: You couldn't help but be a fan.
1: That's it, hey.
0: Yeah, shout out to the Panthers. Shout out to Anala. Yeah, we're going to continue talking about energy, hey?
1: Yeah.
0: Stuff that gives us energy as blackfellas, as people.
1: Yep.
0: And I can't think of anything better than the classes that we've been teaching, Jimmy.
1: Yeah.
0: At QUT.
1: Yeah, that's it.
0: Do you want to tell the people?
1: Yeah, Walking on Country. Walking on Country is the class we've been teaching, and it's something I don't know pretty damn well. Mm. I spent a long time just cruising around with a guitar on my shoulder and just walking on country.
0: Yeah.
1: Barefoot. I didn't own shoes for a couple of years there. Mm. So it's even more fun. That's real energy to me,
0: yeah.
1: If we're talking about it. Being this saltwater soul that I am,
0: yeah.
1: From the mid-north coast. Like I said, Biripi, Dungari, Gumbange, and Bunjalung. That is one of the greatest stretches of beach in the world.
0: Yeah.
1: Yeah, it's amazing along there, mate. And I think I've camped on every square centimetre of it at some point.
0: Wow.
1: Yeah, so that's definitely me. And being able to share that with people who don't have the same connection we do.
0: Yeah, well, how are you sharing? What is walking on country? How would you describe it to people?
1: I'd say, hey, go do it.
0: Yeah.
1: Go do it. Get the shoes off. Get out there and have a crack.
0: That's right.
1: Definitely go in and see it and learn about the place. There's so many great stories about the place, and then you can see these stories. There's a spot down in Ngunnawal country, and there's a mountain, and it looks sort of like an asleep man.
0: Yeah.
1: And so the old story was that was the giant, and that was where he'd slept.
0: Wow.
1: And so you've got this point where the old stories and the gods of these people are in the country around you.
0: Yeah.
1: Which is something that it gets lost inside European culture for a long time. Colonisation happened inside Europe as well.
0: Mm.
1: And so a lot of people got torn away from their own connection to their own country at some level.
0: Yeah.
1: And then you can take this and go to these places that you're from.
0: Yeah.
1: That's your country. And you can then have a newer, better understanding of that place yourself.
0: Yeah. And it's such a... You wouldn't think so for it being like a QUT unit, because that's what it is.
1: It's only six weeks.
0: It's a six-week QUT unit, and it's teaching people exactly about that. Not only the significance of this land, but the significance of all lands, of where they come from.
1: Yeah.
0: Helping them understand that for themselves, so they understand what it means for us.
1: Yeah.
0: And
1: I had to tell them last week, and it was great when I'd talked to Grigler earlier in the week, because he'd reminded me, we're a part of country.
0: Yeah,
1: you don't exist outside the universe you live in. You're a part of that. You're a part of the planet you're on. You're a part of the country you're walking on. You don't exist separate to it. And whatever happens, it is going to happen to you.
0: Yeah.
1: That's just how it goes. That's just simple mathematics.
0: I found it funny, especially in uni, where everyone has these titles for themselves, like their career, their discipline, their sort of made-up job names in a way.
1: Yeah.
0: And that's how they introduce themselves to each other.
1: Yeah.
0: And it's just fun getting them to introduce themselves in relation to country.
1: Yeah.
0: To where they come from.
1: Yep.
0: And you notice the shift in their, sort of demeanor. It's like they have to stop, or they get to stop performing in a way.
1: Yeah.
0: yeah, it's a complete shift.
1: Yeah.
0: How has it been for your class teaching that to students? Do you see that reaction?
1: We're seeing it slowly. Like, so we've only done two lessons so far. So, and again, 6 weeks is not enough.
0: Yeah.
1: 6 decades probably isn't enough. Yeah. You know, yeah, like, right. Let's be real here, right? Like, 60,000 years might be getting close to enough.
0: Yeah.
1: That's the way it goes, guys.
0: Oh,
1: you know?
0: Nice.
1: Yeah.
0: Nice.
1: Yeah. You like that one? Yeah. Nice. So, yeah, like, it's hard to see. I'd be great to hear from these students years from now on how it impacted their life in a positive way. I'm sure it will.
0: Yeah.
1: And how they were able to look at things differently going forward from here. A couple of them were talking about where they're at. One was from down near Byron, and they picked their spot out, and said the spot they picked out is the old birthing water.
0: Yeah.
1: Yeah, and so they went, oh, can I do that? And I'm like, well, yeah, if they let you, do it.
0: Yeah.
1: And she'd already known quite a bit about it, this place. I'm like, yeah, no, please do it.
0: Yeah.
1: So it's some spots are doing it really, really well. Bunjalung's doing it amazingly. But other places like here in Maganjin, run by the LNP government with their Project Invisibility, are not doing it so well.
0: Mm.
1: So, I mean, you could probably come do the class or we can try this at home, guys.
0: Well, I was even talking to someone at work about it and even they got excited about it. And I was like, oh, is there a problem with you sitting in and wanting to learn more about what this place means, that you come from somewhere else?
1: Like, is there a problem with me and you coming here?
0: That's right.
1: And then just saying it on air. Like, nobody can stop that.
0: Yeah, well, that's the point of it, is we want to share it, you know.
1: Yeah, I definitely do.
0: Yeah.
1: So, yeah, no, it's great. There's so many little spots around that you haven't realised.
0: Yeah.
1: Because you just didn't get told, and you can go enjoy it. And then once you start knowing the stories, it starts to become more fun. You are in the middle of a story.
0: You're in the middle of creation.
1: You are in the middle of creation, literally.
0: Yeah.
1: And you are a part of it. You are part of country, you are part of creation.
0: Yeah. I think another thing that's been really so exciting about it is some of the students have a real criticality about it too.
1: Yeah.
0: There's an older lady who sort of remembers Brizzy when Joe Bjorki Peterson was in.
1: Yeah.
0: And she looks at what QUT's doing and she really sort of sees through it in a way.
1: Yeah.
0: She just remembers how it was back in the day, the overt levels of racism, and how she views it now as sort of some of these like universities and institutions of power, they're sort of backtracking in a way. Being able to do this. Sorry, I lost my train of thought.
1: The
0: students make me think.
1: The students do. Wow.
0: They really make me think.
1: You're learning more as a teacher than as a student?
0: Yeah, I'd say so. Well, because these students, they have all their own stories. They all come from different places.
1: Yeah.
0: They have their own experiences.
1: Yeah.
0: And we know the significance of that.
1: Yeah.
0: So you really got to engage with them.
1: Yeah.
0: Let them know that you know what you're talking about.
1: That's it, man. That's it. One thing we were talking about during the week, I'd spotted you were saying you had Yugambeh connections.
0: Mm.
1: And one thing I'd come across recently was that Yugambeh used to come down to Byron Bay all the time.
0: Yeah.
1: And that's sort of where we start linking up. So maybe we've got to do a road trip to go walking on country.
0: I think we do.
1: Yeah, let's take Kehi to the Northern Rivers. Where should he go, guys?
0: Well, you know,
1: don't say Nimbin.
0: I'll just say the family I shouted out at the start, the Wadigo family.
1: Yeah.
0: It's the Williams line and that I'm connected to.
1: Yeah.
0: That country. Shout out to the Wadigos.
1: I know some Williams is down there.
0: Mate. It's a family. We're related. Yeah, we know that.
1: We worked this out, mate.
0: Yeah, we know. Maybe it's news to the fellas in Runcorn listening.
1: There will be. There's some people who don't realise just how connected everyone is. That's news. That's a different one. You know, like, we've got to teach these kids at uni walking on country, but sometimes we've got to remind the other black fellas, like, we're all one mob.
0: Yeah.
1: Eventually.
0: There is no divide, really.
1: There is no divide, mate. The division was put there.
0: Yeah.
1: And it was put along false lines and false borders were put up, like's happened everywhere else.
0: Yeah. And I think, how do you feel about teaching it at university when you know that university, like its very campus, exists on the erasure of our cultures, of that land? Like, how do you feel about that?
1: This is sort of an inside job to sort of blow up the institution philosophically, I suppose.
0: Mm.
1: Metaphorically, perhaps, you know, like we can tear away their imposition of the information they wish to give out from the inside.
0: Mm.
1: We can say, no, this is what this place is.
0: Yeah.
1: And this building's just happened to be here. Yeah. These buildings are there to replace country. And again, like we said earlier, if you forget that you're a part of the country you're on, you're just going to die.
0: Yeah.
1: There's no other way around it. And it's going to be a long, slow, painful death for whoever's left at the end when all the food runs out, all the water's poisoned. That's just how it's going to go.
0: Yeah.
1: There's no other way around it. Sorry I couldn't make it cheerful for you guys. No. Give you some energy. to get energy is to go to places like Southwest Rocks, like Benny Ballista's saying, and saltwater is his energy.
0: Yeah.
1: Well, it is his energy.
0: I mean, it's coming sooner than later.
1: Yeah.
0: As we know, especially with that data center coming.
1: Yeah.
0: Planet itself in Dolby. I think it's important to let university students, at the very least, who are going to be the leaders of industry or whatever you call it.
1: Let them realise
0: what they're getting into, what's being sold to them.
1: And what they're getting us all into.
0: Yeah.
1: That's the long and the short of it.
0: All of us.
1: Yeah.
0: All in it.
1: We are all a part of it.
0: Look, we're going to throw it to Thelma Plum.
1: Yeah.
0: Because perhaps she can articulate it better than we can.
1: This is a great song about country, this one.
0: This one. This is The Brown Snake by Thelma Plum. We've got some more stories to tell at DigiBriz, but we're going to let the poets get to work. We've got Thelma Plum, Emily Waramara, and another teacher at QT Walking on Country, Arnie Rochelle Pitt.
1: Oh,
0: I want to shout out. She's a singer. She was on X Factor.
1: Oh, wow. I didn't know that.
0: Yeah, there's a YouTube clip with like millions of views.
1: Oh, she come and learn from stars.
0: From stars.
1: Yeah.
0: Yeah, she's a proper talent.
1: Yeah.
0: Anyway, you'll find out about it when you play these tracks. You're listening to Indigibriz with Kihi.
1: And Jimmy.

0: Okay, folks, Wally Beatty here suggests that you subscribe to Triple Z because we need it. We need it. We need it.
1: Love your work, Wally.
2: Thank you, Wally. Yes, subscribe. 506 in DigiBriz. That was OTI featuring Arnie Rochelle Pitt and Doreen Penso. Before that, we had Black Smoke, Emily Waramara, and Thelma Plum with The Brown Snake. Jimmy, what are the benefits of subscribing to 4ZZZ?
3: Occasionally, you make some good friends. Not occasionally. You make some great friends, and occasionally these great friends will find a song for you and put it on.
2: Who are you not friends with?
3: Well, I don't know if I should say it on there.
2: No, true. Yeah,
3: that bouncer down the street. No.
2: Good thing he's not part of the station.
3: Oh, well, yeah, cool.
2: Yeah.
3: No. You make some great friends here, and occasionally they'll do you a big solid and put your song on. We're having trouble finding this one, Clint. So this time is one of the occasional times we didn't. Yeah. But we have got another Natalie Rise one. We go through this every week with you, Clint. You come up with some great songs, and I'm sure they're great. We're going to look at this one later. It's not in our database. And he's got an amazing knowledge of different songs to hear, Clinton.
2: Yeah.
3: Definitely someone to hang out with and be friends with. Yeah. That's what you get to do here.
2: You were telling me some good things about him too. He seems like a great guy.
3: He is a great guy. I think he helps out with boxing up on the northern suburbs.
2: Wow.
3: And helps these young fellas and, you know, yeah. it gives them some great lessons on how to get through life and deal with things in life, mate. Real staunch member of his community.
2: Mm. Well, now that you said boxing, yeah, we kind of have to play this song, don't we?
3: Yeah, you never know, man, yeah.
2: Yeah. All right, well, yeah, we've got Free Up Your Mind by Natalie Rise. If you guys want to subscribe, you can do that. It's 4ZZZ.org.au/support. I think we're passionate subscribers, Jimmy.
3: We are, mate. We are. I'm passionate just in general about this station. And as a subscriber, I'm passionate. But I'm also a passionate subscriber. And you get a shirt, guys. You get a shirt. You can wear that stuff around.
2: Yep.
3: And you can meet other people. And other people go, hey, you're cool too. Because they do. I do this all the time. And then I wind up having a great conversation and making some new friends. Not occasionally. All the time.
2: It is like a secret society.
3: It is, isn't it?
2: Yeah, but we do good stuff. We're like a good secret society.
3: One of the few good secret societies out there, mate.
2: Yeah. We know a few bad ones.
3: Yeah, look, they're not even so secret now. I think everyone's figured out what they're doing.
2: Well, hey, let's give it to Clinton, who is a subscriber and texted in so that he could get the song on, which you could do as well if you felt like subscribing.
3: Yeah.
2: And subscribe, because that's how we ended up here as well, being able to play music. And
3: we're talking about how great that journey was just before we started, hey.
2: Yeah.
3: How mind-blowing it is to be able to be in here and doing this. Like, this is amazing.
2: And it's open to so many people, especially blackfellas too. Like, we have Pass the Mic going on.
3: Yeah, I think there's another one coming up very shortly, Pass the Mic.
2: Okay.
3: Well, next month or so.
2: We'll get the details on that.
3: Yeah.
2: Not now, but like sometime. Cause that's,
3: we'll figure this one out and we'll let you know.
2: We want to bring people in to share their stories. It's always more fun when there's more people too.
3: Yeah, that's it, isn't it?
2: Yeah. Shout out to you, Clinton. This is Free Up Your Mind with Natalie Rise. Maybe language warning.
3: Yeah.
2: Who knows?
3: Definite boogie warning.
2: Boogie.

mess. 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

0: glad to get back home.
1: Get back home.
0: Get back home. 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Yeah. Oh, so glad to get back home. Let's get where we ain't.
1: Where we ain't.
0: On the Tokyo subway. Let's get where we ain't.
1: Get to where we ain't.
0: I'm going.

0: back home.
1: It is now 5:20. You're listening to Indigibriz with Kihi and Jimmy. We heard Free Up Your Mind by Natalie Rise. Shout out to you, Clinton. And then we had The Land Where the Crow Flies Backwards by Uncle Roger Knox. Sort of a tribute or a cover of a song done by an artist known as Dougie Young. Yeah. Probably one of the oldest, at least on record, sort of black fella country artists. Worth looking into if you're into that kind of thing. And then after that, we had Seaman Dan with Let's Go to Where We Ain't. And I think, Jimmy, I think it's time to go where we ain't.
0: Yeah.
1: Saw this thing in the news, the data center.
0: Near, I certainly ain't there.
1: I don't want to be there. That data center in Dolby.
0: Yeah.
1: And I'm sure the listeners have heard a lot about it at this station, because it is like a sort of a hot topic.
0: It's something none of us really want, I don't think.
1: I can't think of a few people that would want it.
0: Yeah.
1: But none here. None that I know. None of my community.
0: Yeah,
1: not the Inala Panthers.
0: None of the Panthers want it, no.
1: None of the Inala. Yeah, I hope not.
0: No.
1: What have you heard about this or read about this

0: going on?
1: A lot of what I've heard here at the station already, which I'm sure everyone else has heard as well, and just AI in general, and it's just, it's impossible to see a need for it.
0: Yeah.
1: It's impossible to see a need for a data centre to sort out the things they're saying it's going to do.
0: Yeah.
1: They sound like a bunch of liars to me, because we can already do those things. I think this is something else, and I don't think we're getting the full story.
0: Yeah, and that's what sort of I struggle with, is people sort of getting dirty with the facts that are being put out there. Like, they're really wrestling with the numbers that the state government are putting out and all these experts are putting out. And I just, I don't have the energy to wrestle with those numbers, because either way, it's going to turn out worse for us, as it always does.
1: That's like what I think's coming. The claim of jobs and careers. The AI has suggested nothing to back that up. In fact, everything AI and its proliferators have said is that we're going to get rid of jobs.
0: Yeah.
1: You're going to get replaced. So get used to the idea that we're going to do this.
0: Yeah.
1: So I think that's just a straight up lie.
0: Well, the very person who is founded Anthropic, or the head of Anthropic, or whatever you call it, the main villain, if you will.
1: The tech bro.
0: The evil emperor, whatever you want to call him.
1: Yeah, I can do that.
0: Yeah. I think even he said
1: something. The fool.
0: They don't know what they're doing.
1: No.
0: But even he said something to the effect of, we need to slow down, or AI is going to lead to the death of humanity, or something along those lines. It's even hard to take that seriously, because it's not real to me. Like, this AI thing, it's not real.
1: Well, that's it. It's not real. It's artificial.
0: Yeah.
1: It's an artificial intelligence. And what they've done is they're looking to do this thing. They're calling it agentic AI.
0: What does that mean?
1: Well, it's an invented word to describe something. So agency is the word we're looking at here. And so you display agency every day when you make a choice for yourself. And so that's what agency is within, say, the matrix of the system, which is what we kind of have, right? So we display agency during day-to-day when we decide for ourselves what works best for ourselves. So they've created this artificial intelligence with agency. It can operate independently or without a command prompt being entered into the AI to tell it to do what we want it to do. So it can make a decision on its behalf for us, which is pretty much the system we have in place right now.
0: Yeah.
1: It's just that there's people there and we can deal with those people.
0: Yeah.
1: So this agentic AI, it seems to be at the heart of the Palantir kill chain command system that's been used in Gaza as well. I haven't looked into that specifically to say that's what they use, but what they had was a system where you can just, the computer decides what bombs are getting dropped, where and when and why.
0: That's crazy. They're outsourcing their own evil. That's crazy.
1: I didn't even think of it like that. That's crazy.
0: They can't even do that.
1: They can't even decide for themselves. Like, they've already decided just to kill everyone there.
0: Yeah.
1: But no, let's have a machine do it for us while we sit around and get drunk and send messages on Signal.
0: Yeah, well, we know what they do.
1: Yeah, we know what they do. They have secret islands. So that's what they do.
0: Yeah.
1: So
0: That's why it's hard to even entertain the articles talking about the facts and the numbers and the figures. Because, like, how can I engage in that on any sort of level? I just can't. That goes back to anything, really. When you talk about how blackfellas have lived on this land, it's quite black and white what we need to live and what gives us energy, what sustains us.
1: Yeah.
0: It's our community.
1: It's our community. That's it, definitely.
0: It's not whatever this is.
1: And that's not community.
0: No.
1: No, and I think the Anthropic guy has spotted what a lot of poets and philosophers have spotted over the years. Like, we've written every single dystopian future fiction that has had this at its heart.
0: Yeah.
1: Once we remove humanity from the equation, we're gone. And this way, we've even removed humanity from the equation entirely, just in a physical form as well. We've given it our worst. And we're just going to pray for the best.
0: Yeah. It's like they don't even want the life they have. It's just, it doesn't make any sense.
1: If you're going to be evil and conquer the world, at least get in there and do some of the evil. You know, get your hands bloody, mate.
0: Yeah.
1: You know, don't sit around drinking Mai Tais, mate, and say, I'm being evil over here. Yeah. No, you're not.
0: Nah,
1: you're not putting the effort, mate.
0: Nah, man.
1: I cannot take you seriously till you push the big red button.
0: Yeah.
1: You know?
0: Yeah. I'm struggling to even...
1: It's hard to find the energy again after this discussion, but I'm sure we will.
0: That's the thing. It takes energy away from
1: yeah.
0: from the our lives, if I'm being honest.
1: Yeah.

0: clearly grew up without a community, I think.
1: That's pretty much the story that's occurred from all these guys involved with it, was they struggled really hard to have friends.
0: Can you imagine these guys growing up in Inala?
1: They wouldn't have lasted.
0: They wouldn't.
1: They would not have lasted, mate.
0: No. Anyway.
1: Yeah. Anyways, yeah.
0: Yeah, that's it for the data center, because, fuck.
1: Yeah, I'm done.
0: Yeah. I do feel sorry for the people. Yeah. I think it's the Western Downs region. I think it's Dolby.
1: Hopefully we can stop it, because the vote to go through with the AI data centers in this nation at all is yet to go through at the federal level. So
0: yeah,
1: if there is a pause, that's why these data centers are getting rushed in now, because if it is paused and held back, they might not be allowed to be built at all.
0: Yeah, okay.
1: Yeah.
0: It's just sloppy. Like, they're just wanting to get in and just...
1: That's corrupt.
0: Yeah.
1: That's what it is.
0: And look, we know that living in Queensland.
1: We know that living in Queensland. We know the guy just went over to the and talked to the guys that were responsible for the AI data centres and Palantir.
0: We saw
1: and Chris... other number one promoter, sorry.
0: Yeah, no, you're right. Yeah. We saw Chris Afoli with JD Vance.
1: Yeah.
0: We saw, obviously, what he did with Brambin.
1: Yeah. We know he's full of shit.
0: Yeah.
1: Let's just say.
0: There's no numbers really to convince
1: me. I don't need my Anthropic AI data center to tell me that, man. I have my own agency. I've got my own large language learning model.
0: I guess what, you have your community telling you.
1: And I have my community.
0: Man.
1: Yeah.
0: They set you right.
1: They do.
0: Yeah, we want to shout out to all the community listening, eh?
1: Yeah. Massive shout out to everyone.
0: Whether you're in Inala or Runcorn or Mount Gravatt.
1: Hurston, that's where I'm at.
0: A shout out to Hurston.
1: Yeah.
0: Yep. Indooroopilly, I guess.
1: Indooroopilly, yeah. Indooroopilly was all right.
0: Yeah.
1: Just like more green space, I suppose.
0: Yeah. And look, we'll run out of that too.
1: Yeah.
0: Yeah, it's time for that holiday, I think, Jimmy.
1: Yeah, we're doing this. We're taking you down to Bundjalung, mate.
0: Yeah, let's do it.
1: Yeah.
0: Look, it's 5:27. You're still listening to Indigibriz, I hope.
1: Yeah. Yeah, we give you all the energy at the start, and then that boring, depressing crap.
0: You know, we've got to kick the energy up.
1: We are.
0: Meow.
1: Oh, can you do that again? I missed it. Ooh.
0: We can just hit that all day.
2: Meow.
0: Anyway, look, it's 5:28. You're listening to Indigibriz, and to kick the energy up, we're just going to play some new tracks. So all these songs came out in 2026. Might tell you a thing or two about these people. But yeah, local artists, some of them, all that really connects them here is that they're new. So they're bringing the energy.
1: Yeah.
0: They're talking about things that are happening now. And that's what we're going to do right now in Digibriz. This is Higher with Lydia Fairhall.

Another day, another sunrise. Today I looked into my son's eyes. I see the joy that life's supposed to be. But every day somebody's son dies.

it. And then I'm pop, I know you watching close. My brother Cello, rest in peace, my bro. And tell Gabe that we miss him too. My auntie Donna, know this one's for you. I see you all when I get there. Until then, I'll be here. This song keeps your soul near forever in our hearts. And I mean that from the bottom. How could you ever be

In memory of everyone we lost in 2025, rest in peace to Kyle Leonard, rest in peace to Kyle Drake, rest in peace to Denny Lee, Aunt Christine, Auntie Jackie, Jared House, JJ Roach, Uncle Mark Thorne, Michael Rowley, Colin and Simon, and young Matilda. May you rest in peace forever in our hearts.

0: I get tested in the weirdest ways sometimes, where you think, oh, just recently when I had the medical, the doctor told me I've got a year and a half to live.
1: Yeah.
0: I thought, do I party out? You know, go with a bang or do I go with dignity? And I've done enough work on myself now that I've chose that I want to go with dignity.
2: Wow, what a beautiful track.
3: Hell yeah.
2: That was My Heart by Kobe D, a new release. We had before that Miles Natu with Closer.
3: Yeah.
2: Off his album that came out, I want to say, a month or two ago, I think.
3: It wasn't very long ago.
2: Quite recent.
3: Yeah.
2: And then before that, we had Higher by Lydia Fairhall. A nice little ambient track to wind us down.
3: Yeah.
2: Even though we said we'd bring the energy up.
3: Nah, but let's bring the energy up. But right. We needed to chill out from that depressing news thrown upon us all by a government that just doesn't care what we actually want.
2: Not at all.
3: Yeah.
2: So, yeah, I guess we have to bring it up now.
3: We have to bring it up now. Woo!
2: I got the sound for it. Ready? Yeah, oh, that's right.
3: I feel like jumping into a wrestling ring right now, mate.
2: I feel like breaking a window. Not in here, of course, no. But...
3: ladies and gentlemen.
2: That was Steve Austin, for those who don't know. Stone Cold Steve Austin.
3: Yeah. I was actually watching it. There's a cool show I found on SBS where they talk to all the wrestlers.
2: Which one's this? I might have seen it.
3: I'll have to remember it. I'll have to remember the name of it. I just found it the other day by chance. And I was talking to one guy, and it was Steve Austin's first tag team.
2: Oh, yeah?
3: Partner. Back when he was sexy, Steve Austin.
2: Yeah, yeah.
3: So he didn't always. He wasn't always Stone Cold. He used to be sexy.
2: Were you there when he did that shift in his character from...
3: Nah, I don't think I watched that episode.
2: He was blonde, wasn't he? He had like blonde, flowing hair.
3: I can't match the two together. Like, I sort of went, what the hell?
2: Yeah. And I knew Steve Austin, like, after the fact, because I'm younger, obviously, and I came to wrestling later. He was always the Steve Austin legend.
3: Yeah.
2: And I look back, and I'm like, who is this guy?
3: Who is that guy? He's not Stone Cold at all.
2: But I guess, kind of, we were having a conversation about this before, but like, kind of similar to yourself.
3: Yeah.
2: You saw a photo of yourself like...
3: from just a year ago, man. I'm not the same guy.
2: Yeah.
3: Yep. Who was that guy?
2: You had your student ID.
3: Yeah. Oh, mate. And only in, like, just over 18 months, mate. Hey, that's amazing. The transformations you can make in your life if you just go out and have an adventure, I suppose. You know?
2: If you come and join 4ZZZ.
3: If you come join 4ZZZ, definitely.
2: Well, it seems
3: but
2: like.
3: In general, too, like, it also reminded me of, like, many other times in my life.
2: Mm.
3: Particularly when I was down on Bunch Lane Country, camping out in those dunes, and all the other dunes I camped in across the East Coast. But yeah, sometimes you just have these amazing journeys, and you're just someone else within 6 months. You know,
2: yeah.
3: Just got to bring the energy, I suppose.
2: Well, the energy stays consistent even if it's a different.
3: Well, wait, no, mine was pretty manic. I'll admit it. But yeah, no, definitely.
2: Yeah. Well, we're gonna keep on going with the music, I think. We only got, 15 minutes? Not even, a little bit more than 15 minutes left.
3: Just over.
2: Before we hand it over to Hey Day.
3: Hey! Hey!
2: but we're going to play some more tracks for you, and I think these tracks will bring the energy up.
3: Yeah, definitely.
2: A lot, much like Stone Cold himself.
3: Oh, yeah, ladies and gentlemen.
2: Yeah, we got coming up Say True God, Tom or Thom. I don't know. This was a new artist I checked out in the 4ZZZ database. And Yingeray.
3: Yeah.
2: Who we sort of heard at the start with Exit Stage Z.
3: Yeah, we're going to bring that back because that was so much energy.
2: Man,
3: you need some more.
2: That's a great track.
3: Yeah.
2: And then Miss Kanina.
3: Yeah, so always bringing the energy.
2: If there are any four artists who, you know, follow in the footsteps of one Stone Cold Steve Austin.
3: Yeah.
2: It's definitely Say True God and Miss Kanina.
3: Hell yeah. Ladies and gentlemen, I'm going to do that every time. Stop playing it. You'll just see me pretending to be a wrestling announcer. Ladies and gentlemen.
2: You saw Miss Kanina, hey?
3: I did the other day. Amazing, amazing. Really brought the energy, hey? And the energy shift, just as she does the, they've got the, I think it's called the, FDT is the official name of the track. I'll look these guys up. I forget the artist name, but it's the Fuck Donald Trump song.
2: Oh, Nipsey Hussle.
3: That's the one?
2: YG, yeah.
3: YG,
2: yeah.
3: Nipsey Hussle, yeah. Yep. Go listen to that song, dude.
2: We were there at the De La Soul QPAC one.
3: Yeah.
2: She played that same song. So
3: still coming out to
2: energy's
3: that.
2: Energy's consistent.
3: Energy's consistent. And it is like a wrestler coming out on stage when she does it. Like, yeah. And the energy, just the crowd just goes, yeah.
2: Yeah.
3: So, get down and say Miss Canina. Next chance you get, then it's going to sell out quick.
2: Yeah, like it did, this one.
3: Yeah.
2: We were lucky we saw her at QPAC.
3: Yeah, I know.
2: Got to be part of that.
3: Yeah.
2: Yeah. We can keep raving about Miss Canina.
3: We can, but let's get the energy out with some Say True God, I think.
2: And what better track on the Indigibriz Hour with Kiki and Jimmy than
3: K to the J.
2: Language warning.
1: Damn, it sounds a little bit different in the headphones. Yeah. I mean, like,
4: Now you better come to me to get in there.
1: Cool.
4: And personally, yeah.
1: Love. Not gonna lie.

0: Oh, it is 5:53, listening to a Digibriz, and that song brought the energy up.
1: Hell yeah, yeah. I'm pumped.
0: That was Starburst X by Yingaray.
1: Yeah.
0: New release from a local artist. Yeah. You've been listening to their songs for a little while now, Jimmy. I remember you telling me.
1: Yeah, I love putting Yingaray on. Hey, a great one to wind up on too for any shows, because it's always such a great vibe. Full energy every time, hey. And another one that I think is great, just cruising through the streets in your car.
0: Yeah.
1: That's what I love to try and do. That was how I listened to 4ZZZ when I started. It was driving around in the car, mate, and it was always great when you had that song where it's like, the traffic disappears.
0: Yeah.
1: Like, you know, not entirely, you're still stopping. You're not stuck in the city for a minute.
0: When you're driving to music like that, they get out of your way.
1: They do, man. It's like Mario Kart and you've got the star. You've just had the star, mate, you just knock them all out. That's all Starburst.
0: And it is that sort of Mario Kart high.
1: Yeah.
0: You know, when you play Mario Kart.
1: Yeah, I definitely get that Mario Kart high from that.
0: Yeah. My family knows what I'm talking about.
1: I'm sure they do.
0: Look, our time is up.
1: Yeah.
0: Hopefully we brought the energy up with some great new music from these black artists. We had Say True God.
1: Yeah.
0: We had Tom, I think.
1: Tom, yeah.
0: Not sure where they're from, but I thought I'd give them a go. And it sounds pretty good.
1: Yeah.
0: Yeah, so shout out to them. But yeah, Yingaray stole the show. I think
1: that's a pretty good list to be stealing the show from.
0: Like, that's true. Yeah. Who else do we have?
1: We had Roger Knox.
0: Yeah,
1: that's a big one to be stealing from. KPS.
0: Yeah, with KPS, Uncle Roger Knox, Uncle Joe Guy. We had Willie Nelson.
1: Willie Nelson song was amazing. I've heard it beforehand, and hearing it again, it's just beautiful. It
0: takes you back.
1: Yeah.
0: And my family knows what that's about.
1: Yeah.
0: We had Not Many by 3%, Craziest by Native Rhyme Syndicate, Indigenous Intruders, The Nile Still the Same. We had Barker, Thelma Plum, Emily Waramara, Island Songs Project featuring Rochelle Pitt and Doreen Penso, Natalie Rise,
1: that was a great one.
0: Of Clinton. Thank you, Clinton. Yeah. Yep, Uncle Roger Knox, like we were saying, Seaman Dan, Lydia Fairhall, Miles and Ortu, Kobe D, and Satra God. And look, those are all great, but we're leading to the end here. We're getting to the end.
1: Yeah.
0: And we're giving you...
1: And maybe the one that does win Best Song of the Day.
0: And probably Album of the Year, too.
1: That's what I reckon. Although I did hear Briggs' one just finally drop. Big Note has come out. We'll have to try this next time.
0: Well, it's between Miss Kanina and Big Note, then.
1: I'm thinking so, eh?
0: My money's on Miss Kanina.
1: Yeah. Good bet.
0: Yeah.
1: Safe bet.
0: Yeah. I've seen her live one time and I was sold.
1: Yeah, I remember that one. Couldn't stick around for the rest of the acts, mate.
0: No, she was that good. She was the opener.
1: Yeah.
0: She was the main event.
1: And then I'm done. Yeah, that's it, hey.
0: For talking wrestling, yeah, became the main
1: event. Main event, yeah.
0: Yeah, like in wrestling, you know when they put on the first act and it's like the one to, you know, to start things off but not really pay attention to it.
1: And nobody pays attention to the rest.
0: But you have in history where wrestlers, they make their name when they steal that.
1: Steal
0: the crowd.
1: Yeah, steal the limelight.
0: So
1: I was Miss Kanina. Certainly over at was it on the banks?
0: Stone Cold Miss Kanina.
1: Stone Cold Miss Kanina.
0: And we're going to finish it off with Stolen Wages, I think. Yeah, it's been a good time. Jimmy, would you like to leave the listeners with something before we hand it off to Tay-Day?
1: Look, get out there and find that energy this week. Mm. Definitely 100% find that energy week. Find that energy source. Like we said earlier, like there's so much happening that just steals your vibes.
0: Yeah.
1: And I don't want to sound like a hippie, but I'm going to. Steals your vibes, man.
0: Yeah.
1: And you need to find those vibes. You need to find the right people. You need to find the right tribe. You need to hang out with the coolest people in the world. And they're all here at 4ZZZ, conveniently enough, and broadcast your homes for your convenience.
0: And they're also in Inala. Shout out to the community in Inala.
1: Yeah, they're certainly in Inala.
0: Look, we're going to leave you guys with Stolen Wages by Miss Kanina. We'll give you a quick language warning. Thank you for listening. We'll see you later.
2: Is a wonderful thing, something you cannot hide. I'm a black person myself, but I never question why. I can say I'm proud of my culture and my heritage and my skin, but it's not the outside that counts, it's the soul that lives within. For being black, I'll shout it aloud. For being black, I feel so proud.

0: At 4ZZZ, we acknowledge the traditional owners of the land on which we broadcast. We pay our respects to the elders past, present and emerging of the Turrbal and Jagera people. We acknowledge that their sovereignty over this land was never ceded.
1: And we stand in solidarity with them.
2: Hey there. Old stuff, new stuff, it sounds like.

Good evening and welcome to tonight's edition of Hay Day. You're with Kristen tonight. It's great to be back here. I had a week off last week down the road at Suzanne Vega, an amazing show, and saw lots of familiar faces and Z announcers in the room. So, no, that was all kinds of wonderful. Want to give a big shout out to Kelly for holding the reins last week, and hopefully we'll be back together again next weekend. Also giving a big shout out to the guys from IndigiBriz, another amazing show to walk into this evening. Tonight it's all about live and local, so local bands who are playing live or have played live or who are about to play live. And about half an hour's time I'm going to be inviting my special guests into the studio. I'm going to be chatting to Emma from June Low, and I'm also going to be having a chat to Owen from the Randomised Experience, who's been very, very clever and recording these night owls that pop into the show around midnight, and got a couple of tracks off that wonderful collection that will be launching actually on the same day as the June Low are playing. So yeah, just hang in there. We'll be getting them in the studio at around 6:30 p.m. So what you just heard there at the start of the show was Ups and Downs with Heart, which is one of the tracks off their incredible and debut mini album called Sleepless. You might have heard me catch up with Darren Atkinson a few weeks back, and they're going to be playing down at Crowbar on Friday 2nd of October. So you're going to hear that track and the rest of that great mini album in its entirety on that evening. So obviously a local band hailing from Oxley here in Meanjin, Brisbane, and all the tracks you're going to hear on this evening's Hay Day will have originated, at least, in Brisbane. We did lose quite a lot of bands to Sydney and Melbourne and various other places during the 80s. There was that drain during that weird time in Queensland politics. Anyway, on that note, I'm going to go to a song that probably sums up how most of us were feeling in the 80s in Brisbane. This track is called Help, and it's by Brisbane band The Apartments. You're on Hay Day tonight with Kristen on 4ZZZ.

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You're with Kristen, and it's all live and local, or live and or local. That was Brisbane band, of course. Thanks for the Fish with Is It Strange. I caught them at a market day, I think, in 87, and they had that great song, that other song of theirs, J'ai Toujours Femme. But that's a great band, and it's also sparked a memory for Robert, who has said, great to hear. Thanks for the Fish being played on Z again. They were the first band I ever saw play at a market day back in 85, I think. So we could have been at the same market day, Robert. Market days were at Albert Park, now, you know, formerly known as part of the Roma Street Parklands. And I'll talk a little bit more about a big Z event happening in a few weeks that will be there, the reprise of the celebration of 50 years of Z51, and I'll run through the lineup of that. Before Thanks for the Fish, I played a very early go-between song, I Need Two Heads. I really love that, and it sounds so raw. And started off with Brisbane's very own The Apartments and Help. Lots of jangle and lots of great sounds in that one. Do you know, I've also had a text from Chris, who likes to text into the show, says, hey, Kristen, I'm sure you have Vampire Lovers somewhere in this evening's playlist. Would love to hear Buzzsaw Popstar. It is quintessential Brisbane. Chris, you read my mind. It was the very next track I had queued up, and you're absolutely right. This is a great song. It's a very popular 4ZZZ song, did very well on the Hot 100 back in the day. It has to be on tonight's playlist, which is all about old Brisbane, and we're going to be chatting to Emma from Junlo and Owen from Randomised about some of the new stuff that's coming out of Brisbane that's getting some great play on 4ZZZ and some gigs that are coming up very soon. So if you want to be like Chris and Robert and make requests, you must be a subscriber, and you can give me a text in tonight on 0420 626 733. Love to hear what Brisbane bands you love to see live or went to see live back in the day. Here it is, Vampire Lovers with Buzzsaw Popstar. You're on Hay Day on 4ZZZ.

Blur and Post No Bills as many times as I could. Brilliant Brisbane bands. Totally agree, Louise, and hoping to play Loves a Blur a little bit later in the show. Ildi, who was a member of Post No Bills, is a regular guest on the show and now a good friend, which is an amazing thing. We were talking recently about how at Post No Bills shows there was always a visual behind the band, and it was sort of back in the day where Brisbane audiences would sit down and watch the band. It was quite, more of an artistic sort of experience. I wish I'd seen Post No Bills back in the day, but we can see Ildi play quite regularly down at the Cave-In, which is great, and she'll be playing down there tomorrow evening from about 4:35-ish, so pop on down. Before that, we had the request for the Vampire Lovers, Buzzsaw Pop Star. Amazing song, a real favourite here on 4ZZZ. Now, it's getting very close to 6:30, and in just a few minutes I'm going to have Emma from June Low and Owen from the Randomised Experience in the studio. We're going to be talking about a very special date in the calendar on the 27th of September, and an afternoon show and an evening show down at the Junk Bar at New Farm. So just to set the scene, I'm going to play Bad Love Curse by June Low, so you get an idea of their beautiful sound, and you might want to also know that there's going to be some a double pass giveaway to their shows on the 27th of September. So get your phones ready, and you might want to start thinking about answering a question we're going to ask in a few short moments. I'm going to play the June Low song now, and in a moment I'll be catching up with Emma about the gig. You're on Hay Day on 4ZZZ.

0: You are on Hay Day on 4ZZZ. You're with Kristen. Right then, you heard the beautiful sounds of Brisbane Meanjin band June Low, and that was their song Bad Love Curse. If you like the sound of that, you might like to tune into the chat I'm about to have with Emma, frontwoman of the band. Welcome to Hay Day, Emma.
1: Oh, thanks for having me.
0: It's great to have you. First time on Hay Day.
1: Yes.
0: Yes.
1: Yep. Yep, I'm excited to be here.
0: Yeah, likewise, likewise. Now, Emma, you're here because you've got a very special show coming up at the Junk Bar in, is it a couple of weeks or is it next weekend?
1: I think it's next weekend.
0: Next weekend, yeah. Okay, Sunday the 27th.
1: In the afternoon.
0: God, I'm loving these matinee shows.
1: Yeah, me too.
0: Yeah.
1: They're great. Yeah. It's, a Sunday night can, you know, it can sometimes be a hard ask. I mean, not that night, of course, which we'll get to.
0: Yes, of course.
1: But I do enjoy the afternoon.
0: Yeah.
1: As a time for me to play, I think it works for me personally. Yeah.
0: Yeah, likewise. And as a punter too, I like to know I can see my music and have a good time and be home in time for tea and be tucked in by, you know, what's more like 9 p.m. these days. So June Low, or June Low and the Highs, as you've played in the different sort of formations, you've been around how many years now?
1: Oh, I think it's actually 12.
0: Wow.
1: Yeah.
0: Yeah, amazing. Yeah, has the lineup changed much over that time?
1: Not a huge amount. We've, in terms of the players now, it's been pretty stable for a good 9 or 10 years.
0: Yeah.
1: So we've all kind of been doing it for that amount of time. And then earlier on, there were a couple of different players in the band.
0: Yeah.
1: But, yeah, it's been pretty stable for a while now, which is great.
0: Yeah, that's excellent. Now, tell me more about this show. It's the Junk Bar on the Sunday the 27th. You're playing with a band called Smoke Lanterns.
1: Yes.
0: Yeah?
1: Which is really exciting because one of the guitarists in that band, Scritch, he recorded my first album when June Low was more of a solo kind of duo project back in the day. So it's really cool to play a gig with him in his current band. And they're fairly new. So they've put out a new single, which is great. They're going to be promoting that. And we're going to be playing a bit of a sort of a best of sort of a set.
0: Great.
1: So it'll be a mixture of songs, but a lot of new ones as well, which we like to do.
0: Awesome. Because are you back in the studio now?
1: We are. We're recording.
0: Yeah.
1: We're sort of about halfway through recording an album, which is pretty fun.
0: That's awesome.
1: Yeah. We're excited.
0: So more new music on the way out. There'll be more new singles, which I'm very excited about, and hoping to get along to your show on the 27th because, like, I'm on school holidays now, so
1: great.
0: I'm pretty free, which is just awesome. And we've mentioned Smoke Lanterns as the support. You've also told me that this will be your last ticketed headline show for 2026.
1: Yeah, that's right. We don't have anything else planned at this stage for the rest of... We do have a gig in November, but we are not headlining that one. So,
0: okay. So this is a really special one. And the Junk Bar is such a nice place to play. That subterranean sort of feel, you know, in the downstairs area. And then you can, you know, pop upstairs for a drink before or in the intermission or after. Yeah. It's a great new version of the Junk Bar.
1: Yeah, I think so too. It's, there's sort of elements of the old Junk Bar they've brought in, but they've also made it something kind of new in the new owners and the new locations.
0: Really
1: great.
0: Yeah, Mia and Jamie really got something special happening back in the Ashgrove incarnation of the Junk Bar, but it has moved to New Farm, that great intersection where the cinemas are. It's just a lovely big open space where you can come and get great pizza and see great bands.
1: Yeah, I was there for Taco Tuesday. It was fantastic.
0: Yeah, awesome. So, Emma, if people want to get tickets to this show, how do they do that?
1: Yep. It's through the Oztix website or through the Junk Bar website. So, if you just sort of type in June Low and Oztix or Junk Bar, hopefully you'll find it.
0: Yeah, fantastic. Awesome. So your show starts at 2 p.m., is that right?
1: Yeah, yeah. That's right.
0: Cool. Oh, yeah. It's such a good time to go out on a Sunday. And Emma, we're going to play another one of June Lowe's songs, and I do know that you're wearing a great June Lowe T-shirt right now. So another song that we were just talking about playing a moment ago was Inside Out. This is a more recent song?
1: Yeah, that's a single we released back in April. So one of our latest ones.
0: Absolutely. Yeah. Absolutely. Okay, looking forward to giving this a spin. And after we play this song, we're going to bring in a very familiar voice on the Zed airwaves. Owen's going to pop in from Randomised and talk about another show that's happening at the Junk Bar on the same day, in fact, in the evening. And we'll talk about a double pass giveaway to both of your shows. Wonderful. So don't go anywhere, folks. This is Inside Out by June Lowe and The Highs. You're with Kristen and Emma at the moment on Heyday on 4ZZZ.

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0: You are listening to Heyday on 4ZZZ. It's all about Brisbane, live and local. That right there was a nice little teaser from a brand new compilation by the Randomised crew. That was Fingerless, or it was actually Mark from Fingerless playing solo. That song was Hell Is Othering People, and before that we played June Lowe and the Hives with Inside Out. There's a lovely little connection that we're about to make here between my chat with Emma from June Lowe and her partner in crime sitting next to her in Studio One. Welcome, Owen.
1: Good evening, Kristen, and good evening, Groovers out there in listener land.
0: Thank you for coming, Owen.
1: Oh, thank you for hosting.
0: Any time. Owen, obviously the host of Randomised, which is on when in 4ZZZ?
1: Thursday midnight morning. So you stay up. You kick on from your Wednesday day job, stay up till midnight and stay with us until 4 a.m.
0: Yeah, wow. I have deep respect for yourself for staying up at that time of the morning, and anyone who's not only listening, but for these artists that have come in and done live performances on your show, such as Mark from Fingerless. That's amazing.
1: So the Fingerless story is that we did a listening party for the album launch, their most recent album. So interspersed during playing the tracks off the album, Mark played live in studio. So that's the way we sort of kind of roll. Effectively, I just roll around, you know, key 4ZZZ subscriber venues, see an act and go, oh, g'day, you want to come on radio? And it's a bit like a dealer. I'm dealing airtime. And yep. We've had upwards of 60-odd artists come in the midnight hour, and there are a number of numerous repeat offenders, whom sitting next to me now is Emma from June Lowe, who's got a gig on Sunday at 2 p.m. at the Junk Bar.
0: I like what you just did there. Thank you.
1: And you're welcome to come in any time, in any of the formats you play in, Kristen, of course.
0: You're very kind, but you might have to get me out of bed. Oh, you know, I'm such an early nana these days.
1: Michelle's been in from The Worms, and your Hey Daisies, yes. And Vivian Pickles, mate. Come on.
0: I know. Lift your cane.
1: Put me off her down there, buddy.
0: Just have an extra coffee, I'll be in.
1: 0420626733 if the listeners want Kristen to come in for Randomised.
0: I'm feeling both arms twisted as we speak.
1: And as Emma knows, that's how it rolls.
0: Yeah. No, hats off to you and Emma for doing, you know, the wee hours gig. Oh, and I'm curious, in terms of a production sense, did you have any recording equipment set up for these great performances, or is it all just coming through what you heard on the airwaves?
1: If you go back literally almost 12 months ago, we had a band called, this is the parable of the way we roll. I met a band at Close Enough for Country on a Sunday night over at the Cave Inn. It was the first time they had ever played, called The Windmills. That was their first open mic. So, g'day, love your style. Do you want to come on radio? A couple of days later, shout out to Nick Jones from The Chart Show. Mm-hmm. He's gone, mate, I can't make Friday's show. Can you come up? And I've pinged Jennifer straight away and said, hey, do you want to come in and get in, you know, have your experience? She wrote a song. They had a rehearsal on a Tuesday. They played it live to air on that Friday in the middle of the chart show. And I consciously recorded it for them. And a week later at a watering hole, we agreed that they should actually stick it in the database and release it. Number 42, thanks very much, in the Hot 100.
0: No way.
1: Wow. And it proved the concept that you could actually, with what you are looking at here in studio, you can actually capture a very viable production.
0: Yeah.
1: And then we moved forward and the leads came in late January this year. We had 5 songs out of there. Almost September, which I think you're going to play later. Brian had written it with Kelly. The band had never played it together. This was the first time they'd sat in a room and played it, recorded it, and they put a CD out 2 weeks later of their live and Randomised experience. And so the pattern was demonstrated. You could actually do this very organically with what we have here in the studio.
0: Amazing.
1: Georgia does it next door in terms of doing live stream and stuff for From the Roots. But it's maintaining that long tradition of Zed just putting stuff out as a timestamp and archive of just the local scene. And across those 17 artists, they were the best sort of ones we had. When I had this brain explosion about 5 weeks ago, that, oh, let's put a CD out.
0: Yeah. Only 5 weeks ago.
1: About that.
0: Yeah, well done. So you've just mentioned you've got 17 artists.
1: Yep.
0: Well done. The artwork, we need to.
1: Oh, we do.
0: Yes. We've already spoken about LD from Post No Bills and a number of other bands that they're currently playing at the moment. She's contributed her Zed to the Zed wall as you walk into 4ZZZ amongst many others. But Ildi's is very eye-catching, beautiful artwork, and you've used it as the CD cover. Well done.
1: Yeah, so that's for those who may not be aware, during the Z50 period, they put a shout out for people to do a Z in some form. Mm. And that's just Ildi's very simple doodling. It's incredibly intricate. If you go to the Z website, it's actually in the merch now, the CD, or Bandcamp, you'll see it there, or endlessly on the socials. It's a beautiful piece of artwork, and I thought that embodies the CD.
0: Yeah.
1: Ildi's been into the Midnight Hours and numerous times, but we never had a good enough recording for her stuff to put into this particular version. So I thought that's just a beautiful piece of art.
0: To include her that way, that's beautiful, yeah. So there's a lovely connection between the two of you, the Junk Bar, and the 27th of September. Mm. So I'm with Emma from June Low, Owen from Randomised. June Low are playing at 2 p.m. on the Sunday, the 27th. Don't go anywhere after their show because, in an hour or so after June Low have finished, the Randomised experience gets underway also downstairs at the Junk Bar. Oh, and you were saying there were five bands playing?
1: Yeah, so out of the 17, we can only squeeze five into the slot that the Junk Bar was kindly able to give us. So we're going to kick off with Cedar Smoke, who are an outstanding local act. Then Stajep solo, so Stephen's going to come in. The track he played on the CD had never been played before outside a house party. It's never been recorded. Cool. So he's going to do three never-recorded tracks. Sienna 10. Sienna, first exposure to Zed was she put music in. We played it. First time ever on Zed, she came in. It was her first exposure to being live on air. She, 3 days later, has her first headliner at the Junk.
0: Fantastic.
1: Then Pressure Maps, Harry's coming in for that, and then the Leeds are going to come in.
0: Great. Yeah, excellent.
1: In acoustic mode, which is just fabulous to see.
0: Yeah, I have had Brian from the Leeds on Heyday before, actually. I love their stuff. We're about to play a track by the Leeds, but while we're playing the track, we're going to do a special giveaway. Emma, do you want to speak about this double pass giveaway?
2: Yeah. So we'd like to give away a double pass to any listener out there who can... What's the question again?
1: Right.
2: It's a question that you need to answer and you need to know the answer to. which band do myself, Kristen and Owen all play in?
0: And if you know the answer to that, you can give us a text on 0420-626-733. Is there anything you wanted to say? Oh, and you look like you're
1: about
0: to say
1: you should be a subscriber, of course.
0: Of course.
1: And when we say double pass, that's two people for both gigs. Emma's at 2 p.m.
0: Oh, wow.
1: And the randomised launch at 6.
0: Okay.
1: You just have to fill in the gap upstairs.
0: Yeah.
1: In the very short gap between the two of them.
0: And that's not hard to do. It's such a lovely place.
2: It's a beautiful place.
0: Yeah. Well, thank you, Emma, and thank you, Owen, for joining me tonight on Heyday and celebrating Brisbane music. You're both big players in the Brisbane music scene. Emma's playing it too. Owen's amazing orchestration of these Brisbane artists is happening shortly after Emma's show, and you might be the recipient of that double pass. All right. But all the best for the week ahead, and we'll look forward to seeing you at the Junk Bar on the 27th. We're going to go to Almost September by the Leeds.
1: Thanks, Kristen.
2: Thank you.
0: Thank you. Have a great night, guys.

You're listening to Heyday on 4ZZZ. And that's a beautiful outro right there from Smoke Lanterns and their brand new single, All the Pretty Things. They will be playing with June Lowe at the Junk Bar on Sunday, the 27th of September. So I've had a great chat with Emma from June Lowe and Owen from Randomised about the 27th. And we are still anticipating a text from someone who might like to win the double pass to those shows. And we're going to give you a clue. Emma, Owen and myself have all played in a band that shares the name of Owen's show. How's that for a good clue? Yeah. So with that, feel free to text in on 0420 626 733. Now, in the meantime, we're just going to play lots of great Brisbane tracks. This is Not From There with Sish Öffnen. You're on Heyday on 4ZZZ.

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That track there was The Wishing Chair and their big one, Dreaming, which took out the number one spot in the 1995 4ZZZ Hot 100. Before that, we had Sick Öffnen by Not From There, two very, very big songs in the 4ZZZ canon, I guess you'd say. And while I was playing those songs, we did receive some texts, and there is a winner to the double pass to the June Low / Randomised Experience show happening at the Junk Bar on September 27, starting at 2 p.m. and going through into the evening. The winner is Drew. So well done, Drew. You got the correct answer. The band that Emma, Owen and myself have all played a part in at various times, maybe not all at the same time, was Randomised Crew, the same name as Owen's show. So there you go. Congratulations, Drew. Go and have yourself a wonderful afternoon and evening. Lots of great bands to see, because Brisbane is filled with lots of great bands to see. I'm going to keep on trucking and tracking through Brisbane tracks. To follow on from that beautiful pop from The Wishing Chair, I'm going to go to a slightly more recent band. This is Go Violets with Josie. You're with Kristen on Hay Day on 4ZZZ.

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listening to Hay Day Tonight. You're here with Kristen on 4ZZZ, and it's all Brisbane songs, Meanjin musicians all night. That was Anne Horse and Camp Out, and that one I reckon came out in around 2011, 2012. Still love it. Got to see them at the venue formerly known as the Zoo some years ago. Amazing two-piece. Before that, we had Some Jerks with Dark and Dead of Night. Great dark surf going on there. And we started off with Go Violets and Josie. It's like pure and perfect pop. So if you've got a Brisbane band, Brisbane artists you'd like to hear on the show tonight, give us a text if you're a subscriber on 0420 626 733. And look, I do believe that there's an amazing prize if you do subscribe during the month of September. There's double passes for the Sunny Boys show at Roma Street Parklands and Z51. So I'll look up the lineups to those shortly. So make sure if you're keen to go along to both of those shows, you know, on the house, you might want to jump online for zzz.org.au/support and choose a subscription of your choice. We've got under 18s, pet, basic, concessions, full, passionate, super solo artist bands and community organisations and business subscription packages for you. So I'd love to see the light flash in the studio. It was going absolutely bonkers during Radiothon. So let's bring it back, and then you can not only experience Warm in a Glow, you can go along to two incredible shows. Now, I'm going to play a track off one of the House Keys compilations. John Russell of 4000 Records has had this great project. I think it has since concluded, where Brisbane bands covered other Brisbane bands. So it's a wonderful kind of homage to Brisbane artists, and there's three volumes of those. Adele Pickfence did a great cover of Scraps 1982, I do want to give Adele a big shout out and all my love, as you may have heard that her darling dad passed away just over a week ago. So this is for you, Adele, in memory of your beautiful dad. Great cover of Scraps 1982, and I'll follow it up with The Stress of Leisure. So we've got the two doll faces back to back coming up. Stress of Leisure played at Mirrorball Ministries last week, a Friday night. So in honour of the two doll faces from Brighton the Corners, here we go. First up, Adele and the Chandeliers at 1982. 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

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My name's Kristen, playing all Brisbane music tonight between 6 and 8pm. Had some great requests and, you know, why wouldn't you? Because there's such great music that is still coming out of Brisbane and has come out of Brisbane for a very long time. That was Julia R. Anderson with her track In the Beginning. Always love that one. Before that, we had The Stress of Leisure with Girl on a Lilo, and we started off that set with Adele and the Chandeliers with their cover of 1982, originally done by Scraps. Now, very exciting news I saw on the socials today, that Mick Maju and the Ursula Four released a single today, like today. And Ursula has instructed me to crank it up, and I will. Always happy to indulge Mick and Ursula and their wonderful music. This song is actually called Cranking It Up, and I like it, and I'm going to crank it up. 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

A truly beautiful track by Brisbane's Shifting Sands off their first record, Beachcomber. That was New Flame, and Angus texted in earlier to say, could I play some Shifting Sands? And always happy to oblige. I love Shifting Sands and miss seeing them around the traps, actually. It's been a little while. Before that, we had Ed Cooper with Real Wildlife, one of his more danceable ones, and brand new music before that from Mick Majeu and the Ursula Four, cranking it up. Absolutely banger of a track. Oh, love it. Love the production. Love the lyrics. Well done, Mick and Ursula. They're listening in. That's amazing. And congratulations on release day. So not long to go now on Heyday tonight. It's already after 7:45 in the PM. So I'll squeeze in a few more great tracks from Brisbane bands from now and from then. Ancient Channels have been around for, I guess, about 7 or so years now. And they put out a brilliant new record recently. Well, everything they do, in my opinion, is brilliant. I think it's called Static, but this is one of the singles off it. I'm going to play Hex Beat and come in with a few more other great tracks from Brisbane artists over the years before 8 p.m. You're listening to Heyday Tonight with Kristen here on 4ZZZ.

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We'll be right back.

You've been listening to Hay Day tonight on 4ZZZ. Just about out of time. That was Soviet X-Ray Record Club with their amazing track Weekend. And we started off that very short set with Hexbeat by Ancient Channels. Support local music. Get out and see live bands. It's just an incredible thing to do. Such a great community. It's great to be a part of it, and I hope you can be a part of it too. Get on down to the Junk Bar on September 27 and see June Lowe as Smoking Lanterns and the Randomised crew putting on their great show in the evening. I'm going to be down at the Cave-In tomorrow night. Get on down to Close Enough for Country, another great venue. Lots of local bands playing there. I'm going to hand over now to Stephen and the crew for Scar Trek. I'm going to leave you with Doggy Heaven and their beautiful track from a few years ago now, Berghain. Catch you next week.

0: 4ZZZ, we acknowledge the traditional owners of the land on which we broadcast. We pay our respects to the elders, past and present, and emerging of the Turrbal and Yuggera people. We acknowledge that their sovereignty over this land was never ceded,
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8: I've got to go. 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
9: Ska Trek.
8: Oh, nice. I like that name. 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
9: Just you.
7: Ska is as easy as that. 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

0: 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My name is Stephen.
1: Happy Saturday. My name is Vladimir.
0: Hey, great to see you as always. How are you, mate?
1: Pretty good.
0: Fantastic. I just thought we'd have a nice kick-ass start to the show with the beautiful Kitty Hawks and their most recent single, The Devil's Offbeat. So I like that, John. I like that a lot. Anyway, yeah, so what do you mean? Hey, you're back?
1: Well, I decided to fix my back.
0: Yes.
1: So yesterday I drove to Brunswick Heads.
0: Okay. Who'd you go and see?
1: And I saw Melbourne Ska Orchestra.
0: Yes, you did.
1: First time. I think first time. If I saw them, I saw them ages ago and I can't remember that.
0: Yeah.
1: They were brilliant. 16 people on stage.
0: Yeah.
1: They brought people from here and there. One of the saxophone ladies was from Sanico's Rude Boys.
0: I know the lady. Yeah. That's Mick mentioned, told me. Okay. That's his daughter. Siv. Yeah, that's Mick's daughter from Sanico's Rude Boys.
1: There was a singer from Brisbane. And it was amazing awesome. Show. And I mean, Brunswick Heads is a great venue.
0: It's a special pub, that one. First off, most importantly, big shout out to Kristen for another awesome heyday. Hey, great show. Had the randomised. I was in there and all sorts of people. It was all going on. It was lovely. Also, wonderful music as always.
1: As usual.
0: And to all you dear listeners, whatever you're doing out there this Saturday night, I hope you're having a great time. And all those around you are having a good time. You're doing it all safely. And you get home safely if you're out. That's all.
1: Indeed.
0: Yeah. Jam-packed show I have for you. As you know, Mick very kindly popped in to the studio. First time he's ever been at 4ZZZ, Mick from the Sunny Coast Rude Boys. We had a bit of a chat. Lovely chat. It's a couple of lengthy chats. He does like to talk. He loves a chat. That's why I like to have a talk to him. But it's about his life. Yes.
1: I posted the photo today and a few people on Instagram ask, is that a Mr. Scott Trek Steven himself on the photo?
0: Yeah, I need a beard trim and I need a haircut. I was supposed to organise that this week and I didn't. I just got too busy. My hairdresser will look at me again and go, oh, no. She's a lovely lady. She loves her reggae. It's my hairdresser. She's a... Yes. And... I had a fun day today. I popped in here to see the guys on reception because we were going down to the Trifford Beer Garden. Buttery Music were doing a little thing for a showcase because that's they're students and all that sort of stuff. Amazing how many Zetters are hooked up with Buttery Music as well. It was quite funny the Zetters we ran into. But our good friend Jess, who I do the home show with, she was doing her first drumming live in front of an audience. It was awesome. She was great. It was great. I think they did the Fight for Your Right to Party. She did a great job. I was very proud of her. Her whole family were there too, which was lovely. Yeah, it was a really nice afternoon. It really was. And then I had to rush home and start putting this music together. Well, it was already together, but then I made changes and then I realised how long things were. It could have been a four-hour program, but I went, no, we only got 2 hours, so...
1: The good news, we're back next week.
0: Yes, we will be. And so what songs I don't fit in this week, I can fit in next week, maybe, unless we have a visitor that may be coming our way. So, yeah, that'll be... anyway, we'll wait and see. I hope he can make it, because it could make for an interesting night. Now, quickly, before I forget, I can't believe it. I've been watching the score. I can't watch the game, but I've been watching it. I'm not a big... fan of the AFL, but I like to see the Lions do well. They're going to another grand final. Congratulations to the Brisbane Lions. Congratulations to my mate Jaden, who would have been very stressed because that was a very stressful last quarter. There was one going, I thought Hawthorn had done it, but the Lions have come home right at the death knell in well and truly in injury time. And I went, good on yous. Well done. I'm excited. I am.
1: Playing Freo next week.
0: Yes. Yes, which surprised everyone as well. Like, everyone's, like, shocked that Sydney lost. Mm. I'm happy. But, yeah, no, this is awesome. It's, you know, and the Dolphins. So, I've got an interesting track coming up, and it actually is about the Dolphins. Yes, the Fonz.
1: Fins Up?
0: Yeah, Fins Up.
1: I heard it yesterday live.
0: Ah! Oh, yes, you would have. Yes, yes, yes, yes. Yeah. Aren't they an interesting young band?
1: Yeah, they are.
0: Yeah. And it's like the other young band, Mick sent me, that's going to be on his bill that we talk about. Yeah, they're both from the Sunny Coast. These young Sunny Coast, as I said to him in the interview, I said,
1: they didn't mean to play it. And two songs out of their set, some dude just rocks up on stage, start pulling the singer's sleeve, and they said, okay, we'll play. It was good.
0: Look, they play their final next Friday. They're going to be at Suncorp. That'll be sold out, I can imagine.
1: Mm.
0: So, you know, good luck to the Fins. Mm. I was really excited for them this year. They've really played well. So, this is that time of year. We'll have Bathurst around the corner and watch the cars go around all day very shortly. But, yes, it's just one of those things. All right, we better get going because we're not going to fit all this in.
1: Let's do it.
0: All right. Kicking it off. Yeah, we're going to kick it off with the All-Nighters. Oh, yeah, that's a lovely track, this one. Fame, Sex and Money. Little curse words.
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Start at the top with the wonderful All-Nighters with Fame, Sex and Money. Then a brand new track came into the inbox this week from a lovely gentleman called Joshua, who

0: goes by the name of the Gosh Darnets. The Gosh Darnets. It's his DIY ska folk punk project. I'm a one-man band playing drums, banjo, guitar, bass and vocals. But the album was polished off with the help of my sax buddy. I just released Big Britches and Chip Witches. I'd love consideration of these tunes, please. Yes, no problems at all. He gave me a few tunes. There's some amazing ones. We played Cassifras, which is what he says is a rock steady-ish, sexy, morbid, adorable love tune. But thank you so much, Josh, for sending that to us. We're very happy to play it. And yes, I like all the other tracks, so we'll probably get around to those, playing those as well. Then the Los Domingueros with Viva Di Choco, which is still fairly recent. Then wonderful, I suppose, DJ and band from Aotearoa, called Groove Incorporated, with their brand new track A Love With Conditions that appeared in our inbox via reception. Yes, there you go. Oh, Jaden's letting us text and know that go the Lions. He's very excited, as I thought he would be. Congratulations, Jaden. By the way, please, if you want to have a chat, want to let us know how you're going, what you're up to, 0420626733. Let us know. Let us know how you are. And after Groove Incorporated, a new track from Brain Damage and Sergine. The track is called The Truth. Oh, there it is there. Oh, God, I press all the wrong buttons sometimes. Where are we? There he goes. Yes, it's actually available. It's going to come out as The Truth. And there's another single out as well called Propaganda. Truth is the B-side, of course. I really like it. Yeah, there's a few things that they're doing together, actually, those two, which is quite interesting. Anyway, then, cross the mighty and always wonderful Bullhorn with Wake Up to My Love, featuring the wonderful voice of Brianna Fielding, another local girl.
1: Mm.
0: Yes, I like that. There we go. Mm. There we go. Now, of course, as always, we've got a lot to try and cram in. Vladimir, as he said, he went and saw into Brunswick Heads and saw Melbourne Scar Orchestra. You said they were brilliant.
1: Who at the moment are in the Crowbar?
0: They are in the Crowbar, that's correct. Some of the people we're going to be playing tonight and today, along in around the interview and everything else, are people that are currently playing today, tomorrow, next week, and so forth. And speaking of next week, Fishbone. Mm-hmm. Are playing here on a Friday night. I believe it's close to selling out. They're on their 40th anniversary tour of that particular album. They started in the late 70s. Chris Converse had a lovely interview with them on Kids With Class Kicking Ass today. It was a really good interview. Fishbone, but it's not only just Fishbone. The Porkers are on the bill as well. And Pete the Porker may be around next Saturday. We'll just wait and see, because the gig's on Friday night. You want to get along. So I thought we'll play a Fishbone song.
1: Sounds like a plan.
0: All right. And after that, we're going to go into the interview with Mick, and I hope you enjoy it. It's an interesting chat. It really is. But anyway, we're going to hit the track we're going to play is Unyielding Conditioning by Fishbone. All right. Enjoy.

0: 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Yes, my name is Stephen. As I said earlier, we have a wonderful chap here in the studio who wants to have a bit of a chat. We're going to have a bit of chat about a few things. Yes, it is Mick from the Sunny Coast Rude Boys, but he's more than just a rude boy. There's a lot of stories to Mick's life. So we're going to delve into those stories and see what we come up with. I think it's going to be quite interesting. Hey, Mick, how are you? Welcome along to 4ZZZ. This is your first time in the building,
1: absolutely,
0: too.
1: Absolutely. It's crazy. Thanks so much for having me, and thanks for the tour before we started, actually. It's a fantastic story, amazing story, and you tell it so well. It's great to see people with so much passion about anything, but your knowledge of this whole thing, that was fascinating. That was great.
0: Oh, thank you. No, it's something
1: what you do.
0: Very,
1: it's what you do.
0: Very happy of.
1: Well, it's obviously part of you. It's fantastic. It's really cool.
0: No, you feel very fortunate. You know, I always say to people that I wish I did it earlier.
1: Yes.
0: You know, it's one of those things. But hey, today this is about you. This is almost Mick Hughes. This is your life.
1: Oh my gosh, you're bringing me back now.
0: Look, it is a journey at the end of the day. You're not originally from here, even though you've got that Pommy accent. You're really Irish.
1: Absolutely, yeah. Originally grew up in North London and was there for formative years. I don't know how much forming I was doing, but I was over there anyway. And then, yeah, moved back to Dublin for a good few years and... came in. I was over there for 8 years or so, or more, just a bit more, and then came here in 2007 to sunny Clown Town.
0: Yes,
1: and I love it there.
0: It's
1: absolutely
0: a good spot.
1: Love it there.
0: It is a good spot.
1: Yeah, I've been there nearly 20 years now, so I've got a big opinion about blow-ins coming in now. Just my Aussie friends put their beer down and raise their eyebrow at me when I say such things. They're like, who do you think you are, mate? You're quite right. I'll pipe down.
0: I remember when my family moved there, because we moved up from Sydney. We moved to Maroochydore in 79. My grandfather had been there, and my auntie and uncle, since 77.
1: Yeah.
0: And everyone kept saying... No, we're not going to call you a local until you've been here at least 25 years.
1: Oh, so I've got another six to go nearly, yeah. There you go. But no, I do love it. I'm very lucky. It's not wasted on me. I do every day when I open up the door and look out over the ocean there. I think, God, we're just so lucky to be here. It's a spectacular place to live. It's awesome. I love it.
0: The reason you came was that you wanted to escape the rat race.
1: That's
0: of London.
1: Right.
0: You had a... I would say a highfalutin real estate job.
1: That's right, yeah, back in the day, yeah. I've always been a mouthy gobshite, basically, as they say in Ireland. So I've always done that. I just swapped one microphone for another. Yeah. So, yeah, I was a sort of city boy in Dublin and London before that. And then, decided that was, you know, that you hear people saying, I wish, you know, you'd get out of the suit and get out of the bye-bye, sell, and then get into music, was just kind of a hobby. I actually got into music quite late, really, actually performing.
0: And you come from a musical family as well.
1: Yeah, kind of, yeah. Not sort of full-on. My sister played music and guitar and stuff. There was always music in the house. I wasn't actually from a family of musicians as such. But being from, you know, it was quite a big Irish family, so, music was always around. It's a very cultural thing, and, you know, we'd go out to listen to live music all the time and all that kind of stuff, and whenever there was social occasions there'd be live Irish music, so that was my first thing I got into. That was that, and then like I say, I ended up from London into Dublin, and then gave up the rat race, and here we are.
0: Although we weren't your first port of call.
1: No, you've got such a good memory. My gosh, no, we were meant to go to live in Sicily, my wife and I. So nice. It was my we got married just before we came to Australia. So yeah, the first plan was to move to Sicily in Italy, and anyway. As they say in Ireland, between the jigs and the reels, that didn't work out. Yeah. If you dig deep enough in the archives of the internet, there's actually one of those House Hunters in the Sun videos of my wife and I 20 odd years ago.
0: Oh, wow.
1: Because what happened was, I was an auctioneer in with the gavel and selling houses and all that kind of stuff in Dublin, which is not a massive city really.
0: Okay.
1: Next door to the head office was there was a few of these buildings around there, and next door, the head office was a production company.
0: Mm-hmm.
1: And we just got to know them because we'd done some TV stuff on the real estate programs and stuff over the years. And then I got talking to one of them, said, oh, I'm going to go over and we're going to buy a house over there. And they said, oh, good, we know you. Could we do a thing on it? So they actually followed us over there, my wife and I, who's my girlfriend at the time. And yeah, we went to buy a house, and like all of those things, we walked around and did an hour's program or 45-minute program, and at the end of it, they go, and Mick and Yvonne didn't buy a house. What actually happened was we did buy a house, but not with them. Like, yep. We bought one on the side, and then it all fell through, and it was all a bit of a drama. But we ended up coming to Australia, to Brisbane.
0: Yeah.
1: And it was.
0: And why Brisbane?
1: Well, that's another story, my friend.
0: Yeah, not everyone lands here first, generally.
1: I love this story. I'll tell you what it was. My wife, my lovely wife, she's very academic and very clever. With very, you know, opposites attract. She's lovely and smart and clever.
0: I have met her. Exactly. He is correct.
1: So anyway, she's a bit of a brain box anyway, to put it mildly, and she speaks a load of languages. Anyway, when we were living in Ireland, she did some volunteer work as well as being a school teacher, and she went to Japan with the Irish Special Olympics team for the Special Olympics, right, as a translator and to help and do all that. I don't know. Anyway, Japanese people, very clever, in the big stadium with there was a bar at one end of it, and they put all the countries in their different areas, and they put the Irish next to the Aussies next to the bar. They're not stupid, are they? So anyway, so my wife became, over the next 2 weeks, with the Irish team, sitting next to this lovely Australian couple from Mount Nebo, who had their son, who was an athlete in there, doing great things. The most wonderful people, beautiful people, got chatting away.
0: I think I might know who you mean.
1: Oh, right, okay.
0: Yeah, because I just live out the gap.
1: Oh, right, there you go.
0: Yeah.
1: They became friends with... We'd already decided to go to Australia at this point. And she went to do this, and then she came back and said, oh God, we're going to Australia, but I've met this wonderful couple, you know, they're really good friends. And they said, oh, whenever you come over, you know, because she was talking about it to them, and they said, oh, just come and stay with us and we'll help you out and get you started. And they were the most wonderful, wonderful family. So the way it all worked out, I won't bore you with another story, but we ended up landing on Christmas Eve. And they came down to Brisbane Airport, picked my wife and I up. They'd never met me before in their life. Took us back to the house for Christmas Eve, had us for Christmas Day for dinner, lent us their car. We stayed with them for a month. They fixed up all of our, what you call it, tax file numbers, bank accounts, got a reference, did everything, just fixed us up. And I was like, well, if this is Australian culture, I'm all in, man. It's just the nicest people. They were absolutely wonderful. And then, we ended up going up to Caloundra, bought a house up there, and the rest is history. And, we still keep in contact with those guys. They're wonderful. So, we had a wonderful trip. We nearly ended up in Italy. I'm so glad we didn't. We definitely scored in off the post here. This was the best place to end up for me anyway. Mm. And then musically, it's all just taken off. It's been fantastic.
0: And your daughter, was she born here?
1: She was born here, shortly after. So, she's one of the few people I've ever met that's actually from Caloundra. Everyone's from somewhere else. Including you when you got there.
0: Oh,
1: right?
0: Yes. There was a very small group that would say they were locals.
1: Yeah.
0: I actually worked for a guy who was a long-term local, who was jokingly considered the first white person born on the Sunshine.
1: Oh, there you go. That's fair enough.
0: He used to own some very well-known restaurants in Mooloolaba. Douglas Street in Mooloolaba is named after his family.
1: Oh, right. Okay.
0: John Douglas. Oh, amazing. He's passed now, but amazing restaurateur, actually. Yeah, but they were different days back then too.
1: Yes. It's changed a lot now, but it's I still absolutely love it. It's fantastic. But she's there. We're going great now. So, and then the music sort of happened, and then I sort of had about a year settling in, and then started an Irish band then.
0: That's right.
1: That's what happened first.
0: That's pretty famous Irish band, actually.
1: Oh, you're very kind. Yeah, we've done a bit. Well, we've done some pretty cool stuff.
0: Jack McDonald, who was a previous station manager, is very Irish.
1: Yes.
0: And although he was born here, but his family... very, very... stick to a lot of their Irish cultures and all that.
1: Yes, absolutely.
0: And as soon as I mentioned your name, he said, Ah, no, I only know him from the Irish Band.
1: Yeah, that's right. Yeah, that was my... I get busted every now and again when people walk up and the Irish people go to a ska gig and they walk up and they're like, I swear that's that fella from that Irish band. So, yes, we were an Irish band called Sasta, which kind of means... in Irish, it's a loose term. It kind of means satisfied or happy kind of thing. So it's like the whole idea of the band, it was meant to be this traditional Irish band, four-piece band, that was just very kind of pumping Irish traditional music, but very uplifting and, you know, all that kind of stuff. So, yeah, we did some pretty cool stuff. And, yeah, we've got... I mean, it's actually still going. We're doing a lot less now because I'm so busy with the other two bands. And naturally, bands have, you know... a lifespan, you know, generally. Yeah. But that one has gone really well. I mean, it's, like I said, essentially it's still actually active now, but not just not as much. But we were a solid working band for like 13, 14 years. And then one of the guys, one of the four guys, the Irish guys, had to go back to Ireland because his wife was quite sick. So they went back and thankfully they're great now and they're all on the mend now and that's all working out well. So that was a big loss when he left. And then, yeah, we've sort of done some gigs with a ring-in, a fourth person ring-in, and then we've done some gigs with a three-piece, and then that's been fine. But, yeah, just life's got busy, and then the Sunny Coast Rude Boys has got very busy as a band, and sort of, you know, we've toured and been interstate and overseas and to Europe and stuff. And then I have another band called Britannia as well, like a covers band, so which is it's interstate all the time. So between all that, it's got really, really busy, you know. So the first kind of run of music for me was the Irish band. But yeah, it's been great. It's played some fantastic gigs. Been over to play a huge festival in France, in Brittany, Lorient. It's called, the place is called, which is massive festival. I think it's like as far as I know, it's the biggest folk festival in the world. Wow. Maybe someone might correct me on that, but I'm pretty sure it is. It was I think it's 1 million people over 6 days or something like that. Wow. It's over all the stages. It's huge. So yeah, we've been over there twice, I think 2016 and 2022, I think we went. But yeah, so we've been all there. We've been all over the country, played Woodford numerous times, Port Fairy Festival, over to WA, played QPAC, you know, all over the place. And now the guys are fantastic and they're brilliant musicians. So, as usual, I surrounded myself with three guys that were amazing musicians to make me sound better. Well, and they did a great job.
0: I always remember you telling me that. You said that was the first lesson you learned. It was at... gonna have a band, surround yourself with really good musicians.
1: Absolutely. I surround myself. I'm a turkey that surrounds myself with eagles. It's the same with this band as well, with the Rude Boys.
0: Nah, you are a tight unit, that's for sure.
1: Absolutely.
0: Yeah, and even, like, as you said, you know, you got the Britpop band, which is a lot of fun.
1: That's, I love it.
0: Yeah, you know, you very kindly invited me to one of your gigs there at Nunda one time, and we had a hoot. I took my mate, and we had a ball. Mate, I said to my mate, like, for single men in their 50s and 60s, it's not a bad place to go.
1: I reckon there's another thing we could do, actually.
0: Yes, we could have dating nights.
1: We did. It's you're not the first person to say that. And there's been, if you look at the, if you go through our Facebook page and look at the comments, there's a lot of that kind of people commenting and being very enthusiastic about sort of some single ladies' comments on there. Oh, it's a good night. We should go Louise or something. And then the two blokes going, oh, yeah, that'd be great. We might meet you there. Who knows, you know? So there's always another side of it. With the Irish band, it used to be, because it was so energetic, the music, people used to jump around, and we always thought there was another spin-off business with, you know, they used to do like Zumba classes.
0: Oh, yeah.
1: We used to call it, we'd say, right, at the start of the festival, we were going to go, right, you don't have to pay for the first class, but this is Zumba. This is... So you're going to jump around, you're going to have a great time, you're going to be fit as a fiddle tomorrow, your legs are going to absolutely be killing, but you can thank us for that now.
0: All right, we're going to play a couple of tracks.
1: Yeah.
0: All the tracks we're going to play during this will... what you've selected.
1: Yes.
0: I'm going to kick it off with the band that got you into ska, which is the Specials with their track Gangsters.
1: Absolutely. And it's so hard to say, you know, what band would definitely have got us into ska, but for me personally, but I think it would have been the Specials, being young, very young in London, in sort of, that would have been sort of the end of the... Well, I was born sort of mid-70s, so, you know, early 70s, should I say. I'm trying to be kind to myself there. But my brother was 10 years older than me, so he was, like, right in the middle of that then. So, you know, the sort of the same age as those guys, really. That was the... For me, that's the song on that two-tone label that really kicked the whole thing off. And it's just... It's kind of the perfect two-tone ska record, really, the whole vibe that set the scene, isn't it? So if there's one quintessential record, I think that's got to be it.
0: Well, in 1980, when I first started listening to 4ZZZ as an 11-year-old, it was the only place I could hear ska.
1: Ska, there you go. There you go.
0: And
1: the second wave, you know, that was a... It was, you know, meant that people in the UK at the time thought it was a new thing, and it was, you know, of course, there was the...
0: An old thing.
1: It was an old thing that kind of came around, you know, a mix between that... You know, the rock steady and the reggae that came over, and the old original ska music, and mixed with sort of the punk revolution that was happening in the UK, right?
0: And that's why I sort of laughed that they called third wave ska punk. I said, well, there was always a punk element two-tone. They were growing up together. It was... They were entwined.
1: Absolutely.
0: Yeah, it was very important. But beautiful track, Gangsters.
1: Here we go. Gangsters. Here we go. Let's go.

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1: In a world of sunshine and lollipops, where the fields were filled with galloping unicorns, and nobody ever swore. This is a language warning. If you have fragile ears, change the station now. 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

0: You're still listening to Scar Trek on 4ZZZ 102.1 FM. Two wonderful songs. Thank you, Mick, for these choices. I'm still here with Mick Hughes from the Sunny Coast Rude Boys. We kicked that off with the wonderful track by The Specials, Gangsters. And fairly new track for you guys, but I'm still interested. We'll get to this in a minute. But this was you, Death and Guitar Pop, from all the way in England.
1: Yep.
0: You guys out here. And
2: no, yeah,
0: that's all right. I've got it right now. Yeah. Sorry, ladies and gentlemen. It's Stephen being Stephen. And you guys here, and you did this wonderful track, Pretty Tilly.
2: Yeah, I love it. It's gone really well for us. So how that came about was I sort of as had me kind of promoter hat on that, well, you kind of have to these days as a band. You have to, if you're sort of leading a band and you want to book gigs, you know, if you're sitting around waiting to be booked or just firing out emails, it's not going to happen, really. You really have to be out there and hustle all the time. So that's what I was doing, and putting on my own gigs and hiring venues and ticketing your own gigs, which is a high risk game to get into. And then the level above that is hiring other bands and sort of trying to do something bigger. So I'd seen Death of Guitar Pop online, basically, nothing more than that, just following on my phone, scrolling through my phone and seeing this band, and, you know, really like their sound, like their style. I like the reminiscence of Madness in there, and then they've got their own style and that real kind of Essex Boy style that they lean on as well, which is, you know, they're the real deal. I think their songs and their, the whole vibe of it is fantastic. So it was very very simple how it happened. I'd literally just sent them a message and they sort of responded, and I got chatting to them, and I just said, look, I'm taking a punt here. If you fancied coming to Australia, I'll fly you over. And they were kind of, you know, that was, what was that now, 3 or 4 years ago now.
0: Wow.
2: So, and they've really escalated now. In the last 3 or 4 years, they've got much bigger again. So
0: they have their own festivals.
2: Exactly, yeah. I wouldn't be able to afford them now, but I probably caught them inadvertently at the right time, didn't really realise. So, yeah, they said, you know, who's, you know, they're sitting in sunny Essex thinking of the rain lashing against the window, and thought, do I want to come to, you know, stay at Moffat Beach and go to Sydney and see Sydney Opera House, and this absolute idiot's going to pay for us? And I was like, well, yeah, okay. So, yeah, that was it. It was as simple as that. It's as risky as that. I flew them over and booked Sunny Coast, Brisbane, played at the Triffid, Gold Coast, then we went Sydney, Melbourne, Adelaide the next weekend, Friday, Saturday, Sunday. And yeah, just got on really well with them. I suppose growing up in, you know, North London or that area, I kind of had some, you know, stuff in common with them when I got there. They were sort of likely lads, and I kind of grew up like that as well. So, yeah, just had an affinity with them. The tour went really well. We supported them on all, so it was, you know, that was the main reason I wanted to get them out here. So they headlined, and anyone that was into Scar was knew who they were, because they were the new emerging band. They've just done a single with Neville Staple from The Specials and what have you. So, yeah, we got them over, did that tour for a couple of weeks, had a great time with them. Yeah, they were fantastic. It was great fun. Great fun when they... The best part of that tour, apart from the music, but I don't know, even might be up there. My favourite memories of that tour was the first time Silky, the singer, Essex Boy, saw a huge huntsman in my house. And it just seeing his face was fantastic. And I've got far too much respect for 4ZZZ to tell you exactly what he said. But it was pretty special. And my second favourite was when we took them on I'd organised a VIP guest day for them at Australia Zoo.
0: Yep.
2: And they lined them all up for a photograph. And then the zookeeper came up with a massive 12-foot python, put it on their neck, and he froze, and it was like, he's a, you know, Essex Boy geezer. Yeah. They're not, so he was like, yeah, so he was explaining about the huntsman that was as big as a Jack Russell that he's seen in the house, and he wasn't having it about the snake. So anyway, I've still got him on that, but anyway, we had a great time with him.
0: Yeah.
2: And yeah, so that was that, and then kept in touch with the fellas, and then of course the Sunny Coast Rude Boys, they reciprocated. We went over to London last year and played in London, and we played in Coventry, the two-time museum there, so which was fantastic. You have to be on form when you play there. Blimey. Everyone who's drinking pints in the two-tone museum is not messing about. They know, I would say, nearly as much as you as about Scar. They are all very well versed, so there's nobody pulling the wall over their eyes. But we seem to go, we won them over. And yeah, played the Didge for him and all that stuff, cool. and played our Scar and our songs and all that. So they really liked it. So that was great. And then we played with Death of Guitar Pop a couple of nights at a Scargate festival over in Margate. And yeah, we even went to Camden Town into the Dublin Castle, which is the famous pub that Madness were in, started off in, in Camden Town in London there. And they filmed the My Girl video in the back room. And we met Neville Staple and Christine from the Steph Specials, so for a beer and a chat and a few photos. So that was a real highlight of the trip as well. But we had a great time with that. So yeah, we just got this kind of relationship with those guys, which is great, and it's a genuine thing. We get on great, started off as business, and we're mates now as well. And so, you know, I wanted to do a song that sort of linked the UK and, you know, Australia, and what came to mind was that I really enjoyed the Underbelly series that was on television, crime series, and one of them was about Pretty Tilly, Tilly Devine and Kate Lee, who were the two crime bosses, mafia bosses back in the rip-roaring 20s and 30s in Sydney. And the interesting thing about that at the time is, which was unusual, I suppose, is both of the mob bosses were female.
0: Yeah.
2: Were these, so one was from London and one was a Sydney girl. And they hated each other, and they had this ongoing battle of like bloodshed and, you know, gangs of, you know, 6 foot geezers with scars all over their face, and they have the razor gangs. And there was this the television program about it, and I just said, wouldn't it be great if we did this theatrical video between us, you being the London side of it and us being the you know, you could be London and we could be Sydney, and we'll do this song. So that's how it turned out. And yeah, we're very happy how it turned out, and it's going really well for
0: us online.
2: It's a
0: lovely song.
2: Thank you. It's very kind.
0: Talking to Wayne, your trombonist, about it, and he said, he said it gets stuck in your head.
2: Yes.
0: And
2: that's the point.
0: It does. It really stays with you all day.
2: That's the point. I said, I can't take, you know, the idea, sort of getting it together, and that vibe of the whole idea of doing it about that time and doing it theatrical and doing it as a slightly off-piste kind of thing for a Scar song. And having that theme was my idea. Hmm. The actual writing of the song, I've got to hand that to Silky and Johnny and, you know, Top Cat, they call him over there. And they pretty much wrote 99% of the song. And yeah, so I'm really pleased the way it came out. So yeah.
0: All right, let's go to the beginning. So you come all the way to Australia, you get it, nothing, and you think, I'll do music. So you start an Irish band.
2: Yeah.
0: And where do you think, I'll make it even harder for myself, I'll have a ska band, and I'll get as many people as I can in a ska band, and I'll travel them all over the place.
2: Absolutely.
0: How did that come about?
2: Why ska? Well, the ska thing was kind of a, you know, I kind of grew up right at the end of the, you know, ska. I'm early 50s now, so I kind of grew up at the end of the ska thing. But I had an older brother who's 11 years older than me, so he was right in the middle of it, the ska and the mod thing, the whole Paul Weller thing, the jam and all that. He was right into all that. So we had the records playing at home, so I was into that as well. So I had this melting pot thing. So I had my brother into all that kind of music. I had my parents playing Irish music and everything, and we were kind of all into that a bit. And then I was at school, it was multicultural London. So there was Jamaican kids and Spanish kids. And so we're Irish Catholics. So there was, everyone. You know, there was, it was everyone but English kids really at this school. Yes. So, you know, kids from the West Indies and all that. So I grew up with all that music and this ska thing, Madness and Specials especially, and the beat and all that, you know, Body Snatchers and all that kind of music. Bad Manners was sort of all still happening then. And yeah, just had this love for it. And I'm trying to think where we're going. Yeah, so anyway, I was got to fast forward many years. I was had a bit of a good run with the a bit of success with the Irish band, and we'd toured and gone overseas a few times, and, you know, had a pretty, you know, successful run on festivals and that. So I kind of had some music contacts then, like in venues and festivals and that kind of thing, people I'd met. And then, yeah, I just kind of had time and bandwidth to do something else. And, yeah, I met some people that were in my new home, which was Caloundra, and I met a guy that used to play sort of session keys for UB40 occasionally, but he's from Trinidad, Boogie, his name is a good friend. So I met him. This is going way back now. We've had lots of people come and go over the Rude Boys in the time. And then I had a mate, Steve, who was one of the original crew playing bass. And he's written some of the songs for us, some of the songs we still play today. He's written some great songs for us. So he's playing bass. And then I sort of got a few people together, and I thought I'd love to do some of those songs. And we started off basically like a lot of bands do when they get into this music. Every city in Australia's got one, you know, the two-tone covers band, you know, that just went out and they've, you know, playing One Step Beyond and playing Gangsters and playing, and which are all fantastic songs, nothing wrong with that. We did it for a long time, and that's what I just wanted to do. So it started off, I sort of got the band together, a few other people, got a couple of horn players, and I think our first ever proper gig was in the old Irish Club in Elizabeth Street.
0: Oh, yes. Yeah.
2: 13 years ago, 14 years ago, before. So it was on a Sunday afternoon after a poetry thing.
0: Oh, wow.
2: And the Rude Boys were there, and it was called the Sunny Coast Rude Boys. So we went and did a 40-minute set to some very confused-looking Irish poetry people. So it was pretty good. So that was that. And now look at us. We've played all over the place. So that went. And then it's just developed and developed. And then the last, to be honest, that kind of two-tone covers band thing went really well for us. We were having a great time doing it, and then more people came on, and you know, attracted people, wanted to be in the band because they saw it looked like fun. And then Tony came in playing guitar very shortly after the start, and then just had people coming in, horn players picked up along the way. And then so certainly in the last few years, certainly the last 5 years, I would say in particular, really kind of wanted to, only personally wanted to get away from being a two-tone covers band, just to grow, really. Nothing, like I said, I was very happy being that at the start, but just to grow. So I collaborated with people like Death of Guitar Pop and Nicky Bomber from Melbourne Sky Orchestra and a few other people. I've met Jay Thomas from Power, Hayden Andrews from Cheap Fakes, a few other people, brilliant people that are just better at writing songs than I am, basically. So, you get to mix with these people and collaborate with them, and then, you know, you share, they let you light your candle off them, really. And that's what's happened, and we've got a really solid set now of original music that really stands up, and our, you know, even, you know, the big monster that is Spotify and all that kind of thing. But whether you like it or not or whatever, you know, each their own, but just as a measure, like the songs that are doing really, really well for us are, we've got a few of our covers and some of the quirky covers we've done that are not our songs, and they're going well. But the ones that have got sort of over 250,000 streams are original songs that we've written, which is a massive, you know, really, really super proud of the band, for everyone in it, you know, that was part of making that happen. And people are happy when they come and listen to these songs. That's the whole point of the band, really. It's a big explosion of happiness and energy.
0: Yeah.
2: And that's what it's about, and that's what we do. So, you know, are we a quintessential purist ska band now? No, not really. We're sort of poppy, fun experience, I reckon.
0: Oh, you're a lot of fun.
2: Yeah, there you go. Thank you.
0: You are a lot of fun. You're good. And look, you're a tight unit.
2: Yeah.
0: Good musicians.
2: Oh, there's some great musicians in
0: brilliant
2: that band.
0: Brilliant musicians.
2: Yeah.
0: And you'll see faces up on stage there you've probably seen elsewhere as well.
2: Oh, yes.
0: So I've always said, if you go to a Sunny Coast Rude Boys gig and you don't walk out with the big smile on your face, there's something wrong with you.
2: Absolutely.
0: Yeah,
2: yes. You need a smile on your face and be holding your back and your knee.
0: Knees. Yeah, because and sore feet from... Yes. You will be dancing dancing a lot. That's for sure. Gets me going. And, yes, I do need a rest afterwards. And I'm very excited to announce that you've got a gig coming up that I'm very happy about. And the best thing about this gig, it's on a Friday night.
2: Yes.
0: So I can come.
2: We are going Friday the 13th.
0: I will be
2: coming. Extravaganza.
0: Yeah, so Friday the 13th, it's Ska Punkalooza.
2: Yeah.
0: Volume 1, so that means it's hopefully going to be more. Dress Up or Die Young. One night, three bands, dressed to distress, skank until midnight.
2: Yeah.
0: It's not just you. You're bringing up the Go Set from Melbourne.
2: I love that band.
0: Yeah.
2: They are fantastic. I just think they're brilliant energy. I think they suit the whole thing. We were looking at doing something at the end of the year in Brisbane.
0: Yeah.
2: And then we'd sort of looked through the diary and we were like, oh, Friday the 13th. A couple of weeks after Halloween, that'll be great fun. So I've been down to Halloween in the Valley before, and it's just mayhem with everyone looking just fantastic with all their makeup on and all the crazy shit going on. So I thought, well, that'll give them another chance to come out and put that. You don't have to. People will just turn up. So I'm looking for the Scarlet to come out, all the old two-tone crew, just come as you are. Hopefully we'll get some of the punk guys coming out as well. And I know for a fact there's a load of people that come in sort of with face makeup and all that kind of stuff, and I'm,
0: well, you're giving an incentive here to dress up.
2: Absolutely.
0: You know, $200 prize for best horror costume.
2: Absolutely, yeah. Anyone that comes with get a bit of fake blood on your face and one of those little things you put on your head looks like it's got a scissor sticking out your head or something. You could be get free beers for the night.
0: I know how to do it. It's easy for me. I just wake up and not touch myself, and I'll just come as me.
2: Absolutely.
0: Now, not only the Ghost Step, you've got the wonderful band Chamberlain.
2: Oh, they're brilliant. Chamberlain, a fantastic band. That whole night is just pure energy. These guys are a kind of punky indie band from Sunny Coast, going so well. The musicianship in that band is fantastic. They're a band that would not surprise me at all if they get really big. I love their song Liana. It's awesome. I'll have to listen to that in a bit, hopefully. So they will kick off with them. Rude Boys will come on and do their thing. And then the Go Set come on, and it's ska, and it's punk, and it's bagpipes, and it's fun, and it's just what a way to, you know.
0: Yeah. So there'll be more than one man in a kilt that night.
2: Absolutely. There will be more than one man. Wayne might be quite put out.
0: He likes to be the
2: only kilt in the village. He might be put out. We'll have to warn the other bloke.
0: I'll make sure they've got different tartans.
2: Absolutely. Maybe that'll be it. Maybe they could have a kilt off in the audience.
0: Oh,
2: if it does, my money's on Wayne every time.
0: Now, about Chamberlain, as you said, from the Sunshine Coast.
2: Yeah.
0: What's going on up there? There is so much great bands and musicians of all genres. It's just exploded.
2: Absolutely. They're bumping into each other up there. There's so many good bands up there.
0: You're fighting for the same venue because you're getting less venues, but you're still flooding out those great musicians.
2: It's good. And look, the venue thing has happened. I'm sort of old enough to have seen it come and go before, but they'll come around again and new ones will open up and there'll be spaces. But, you know, the good thing about that is competition, isn't it? You know, insofar as it makes you get better and, you know, they want their bang for their buck and they want value when they're buying a ticket. So if you're doing that, you know, someone like the Sunny Coast, there's so many good bands, they've got their choice. So that's fair enough in my opinion, because just you've got to be better, haven't you, to get the people there, and then the people get the better bands. So, but there is, we're very lucky up on the Sunny Coast. I don't know how it's worked out, but there are so many good bands up there.
0: Yeah, and solo musicians, everything.
2: Absolutely.
0: And as I said, across all genres.
2: For sure.
0: Amazing. I'm always astounded, always kept my eye on the coast. When I grew up there, there was like two local punk bands, one from Maroochydore and one from Caloundra, and that was it.
2: Yes.
0: It's certainly changed.
2: Yeah, they're all at it. I mean, that Ska Punkalooza gig on the Friday the 13th is like I said, it's like a Freddy Krueger kind of Friday the 13th theme. But if people want to and if they don't, but... I know there's a load of people from the uni crowd are going to go as well because it's a fun night. Because so there's special uni tickets, student tickets on there as well. There's a group. If you want to get 10 a year together, you get there's some discount tickets there as well. That you're just trying to get a community thing, you know, just all of that crew that go along to those gigs. It's a fun night. The music's going to be great. There'll be a bit of fun there, and you know, we got photographers and videographers as well, so it'll be a bit of a night.
0: All right, dear listener, we can't mess around on this one. Friday the 13th of November. It might sound a long time away. It's not. It's going to be on your doorstep before you know it. It's at the Brightside in Brisbane. Great venue, great local venue. Three great bands. You're going to have a fun night. You're going to be exhausted by the end of the night, I can promise you, but you will be walking out with a massive smile on your dial.
2: Might be walking out with $200 in your pocket.
0: You could even have $200. Yeah. Yes, you could too. Just dress up and enjoy the night. Now, last gig of Sunny Coast Rude Boys here in Nunda sold out, and sold out pretty well and pretty quickly. So don't mess around. Get your tickets now. Get on to it. All available from Austex, and any further information is available from sunnycoastrudeboys.com website. Mick, thank you so much again.
2: Thank you. Thanks for having me, and thanks to all the support from 4ZZZ. It's it means the world to us. It's very, very kind, and we're very grateful. And you guys do a great job. Keep it going, people. Subscribe. Get your money out. Get on the website and subscribe.
0: Yes.
2: Throw a few bob at it. You'll be all right. Keep it going. Keep it real. If you say you love music, you're one of those cool people that says, I love music. I live for music. Yeah. Get your hand in your pocket then and make it happen. Prove it.
0: Oh, dear. All right. Yes. Thanks, Mick. And we're going to go out with three tracks. We're going to kick it off with Chamberlain, with Leanne.
2: Brilliant.
0: And then we'll have the Go set and round it out with Sunny Coast Rude Boys, Rude Boy Takeover, because they're going to be taking over the bright side. 13th of November. Make sure you're there, because I will be, just to see my mate Mick. Thanks, Mick.
2: Thanks for having us.
0: See you later.
2: See you soon.

I'm the kind of person who doesn't really learn from their mistakes. So I met Julian in England, but his dad had another son with this chick in Japan. And the younger son was apparently at an international business school. And Julian got the feeling that something had gone down. We went to Yokohama. His dad, Gerald, went, "Should we get a drink? It's midday somewhere in the world," as soon as we got off the plane. And it kind of continued on that theme in punk tapas bars in Yokohama. Finally, Julian put his foot down and was like, "I've made an arrangement to go to Tokyo to see my brother because I want to know what's going on." So it turns out that Riku, the younger brother, is not actually out becoming the Japanese Wolf of Wall Street. He's been in a rehab unit. He's twitchy, he's messy, when the phone starts ringing. And it's Gerald. He's finished his run. He's at a sumo restaurant in Ryogoku. Riku gets twitchy. "We really should go," I say. And when we walk through the doors, it becomes instantly apparent that Gerald is very drunk. All of them are drunk. All of them smell like the boys' change room at high school. And I'm suddenly back in the Sutherland Shire, absolutely terrified. Someone's going to call me a fat, four-eyed bitch. Gerald is insisting that Julian get into the sumo ring. This is a man who doesn't want to take his shirt off. He is covered in the kind of tattoos that you got if you were really into Nick Cave. And in Japan, tattoos mean one thing, yakuza. And that's when Gerald screams, "Let's play Centurion. What we have to do is get him back to Yokohama." "Where are we going?" says Gerald when I push him out the door. "To Yokohama," I say. "It's this way," he says. We follow and we're in a train station. "Sendai, that's it," says Gerald. We get on the train. Everybody is looking at us. The train pulls into the next station and somehow I manage to get Julian and his father onto the platform. And that's when I notice the golden fountain of piss erupting from Gerald's crotch. "You get him cleaned up," I say to Julian. "I find that English-speaking station attendant." "Thank God," I say. "We have a problem. We're trying to get to Yokohama. You are 400 kilometres away. There's one last train. It only goes to Ikebukuro. You'd have to walk back to Shibuya, and even then, there isn't another train until 5 a.m. "I'll take it," I say. "When does the train leave?" "In 90 seconds. Gerald is out of the bathroom. He's making a crinkly noise. He has paper towel in his pants. When the train pulls into Ikebukuro, I'm almost lightheaded. There are two pharmacies next to one another. Wipes sure would be handy right about now. I suggest we head towards the chemist. And then I look around and see a man fellating another man. And I realise I'm at a beat. Julian, where's your dad?" "He's over there," says Julian, pointing at his dad, Gerald, with a very nervous, very small, bald man. "I've made a friend," says Gerald. "This is Ike, Dad." "Ike is a rent boy. We're in Yakuza country." And at that point, my boyfriend, a skinny guy with the kind of tattoos you get if you're just really into bands, leads Ike into an alleyway. Julian comes out of the alleyway covered in blood. We walk 10 kilometres into the centre of Tokyo.

0: words I hear before I go to sleep are from Gerald. Does anybody feel like a drink?
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0: Fins up.
1: Oh, fins up. All right. Yes. You're still listening to Scar Trek on 4ZZZ 102.1 FM. Thank you for sitting in with us. I hope you all enjoyed the interview. What do you think?
2: That was great.
1: Learn a bit more about Mick?
0: Mm.
1: Yeah. He's
0: a nice
1: chap.
0: Guy. He popped in on Wednesday. Yeah.
1: Yeah.
0: And I did the first part of the tour. Sorry
1: yes, you
0: to
1: did.
0: Cut you off there.
1: No. You did. You did. No, that was fine. It was good. You entertained him. He loved it. And yes, we finished it off and he's never been here before. And I think he's really pleased he did come.
0: Mm.
1: So, and yeah, and he had Tony with him, who's the guitarist, who's been with him pretty much since almost the full beginning of Sunny Coast Rude Boys.
0: Mm.
1: So, yes, yeah. So, yeah, he's got a few of those musicians who've stayed with him all the way through. Yeah.
0: Check out our socials if you want to see a photo of Steven with Sunny Coast Rude Boys in the studio.
1: Yes, they were. It was a lovely afternoon. It really was. Anyway, just quick back announce what we did play. Of course, we had the interviews. We played the specials, the song Gangsters, followed by Death of Guitar Pup and Sunny Coast Rude Boys with Pretty Tilly and the Snow Queen. Then the second part of the interview. And then to give you a taste of the gig that Mick is doing himself. This is his gig. He's created, he's organising it, he's bringing up the Go set. So just to give you a taste of that what will be Friday the 13th of November, we start off that wonderful, wonderful local band, Chamberlain, with their track Liana, which came out earlier this year, followed by the Go set with quite a well-known track of theirs, Drums of Chelsea, and, of course, Sunny Coast Rude Boys with Rude Boy Takeover, because that's what they're going to be doing at the Bright Side. So I thought it was also an opportune moment to play these next two tracks. Great local band, the Dog Trackers with Van Badham, with their track Sendai Gold, album release tonight at the PFR Lounge. They're playing with a whole range of wonderful people, with the copulators even up from Victoria they're from. Mm. And then it was so funny. I came across this track through looking at certain things, and there was a reason for it. Was because these young chaps, another band from the Sunshine Coast called Phil and the Blanks, who seem to have a pretty good sense of humour, because they're on the bill with Melbourne Scar Orchestra. Yes, and our good friend Vladimir got to see these young kids last night. And he said they were really good.
0: Yeah. That was a bit of an intimidation, obviously, being a support act and the audience, you know, sticking with their drinks and food. But towards the end of the gig, as I mentioned before, this song apparently wasn't on the bill until someone came in and pulled lead singer. And he said, in fact, he didn't want to sing it, but the band started playing it. So he actually, it was a fun moment, very unexpected, looks like very impromptu, which is what the live music is all about.
1: Yeah.
0: And yeah, they had fun, and looks like even not non-Dolphins fan also enjoyed it.
1: Well, when I handed down the track, this is what they wrote about the track. It's a modern love story and a valentine to Phil's local rugby team, the Redcliffe Dolphins. Reggae has probably never sounded so white.
0: That's what they said.
1: And I thought, I like your sense of humour, and I like the way they're sort of dressed. Like, as you said, they're in like BCF shirts, long sleeve. They got terry toweling hats, very weird warped sunglasses that they've created themselves. I think they're well done. Good
0: they're
1: on
0: walking
1: them.
0: Around with a microphone after the set in the break and interviewing audience about the gig, so we might see something popping up online very, very soon.
1: Ah, good stuff. Well, they're playing tonight.
0: Yes.
1: They're at the Crowbar with Melbourne Scar Orchestra and Seven of Scar. I mean, that will be a wonderful gig. I hope everyone's having a great night there. I know Wally was really looking forward to coming up and playing up here in Brisbane again. He always enjoys he says the band really loves playing here, especially in Queensland in general. So, yeah, so have
0: and
1: fun.
0: And 16 people on stage for Melbourne Ska Orchestra. They did a bit of a Brunswick Heads Hotel stage is not that big.
1: No.
0: So they have to do a bit of a management for each song.
1: Yeah.
0: Because different person plays different solo.
1: Yeah.
0: And yeah, there is a bit of, management was happening behind the scenes. In fact, the third row of the, I think it was trumpets, you can barely see them.
1: Yeah. I'm just looking at what we've got to play and seeing what I can fit in our short space of time. Let's do this one. Let's do this new track.
0: Yes.
1: Yeah. And as Mick said too, Mick made a very, very good point to all our listeners out there. If you really do care about music, put your hand in your pocket and give some to 4ZZZ so we can keep playing all this local music and promoting all these wonderful local bands. I mean, we've played a few today.
0: Yep. You can head to 4ZZZ.org.au/support and help support us.
1: Yeah, please do. So we can help support all these musicians as well. And as I said, we've played a lot of people. We've got to mention Bullhorns playing Felons Brewery next
0: Saturday
1: as well. So there's a lot going on. You know, so we've got, what have we got playing? We've got, actually, the Kitty Hawks is actually, even though I played them, they're playing a gig in Melbourne. we've got Bullhorn next Saturday night, Fishbone next Saturday night with the wonderful Porkers coming all the way up. We've got, the Sunny Coast Rude Boys are coming up in, they're going to be playing again in November. We've got...
0: Out of Control Army.
1: Out of Control Army coming up in October, which you and I are going to definitely.
0: Yep.
1: We're definitely going to the Sunny Coast gig too. Dog Trackers are playing tonight. Fill in the Blanks are playing tonight. Well, guess who's also playing next week?
0: Ken Fisher?
1: Can you believe it? Can you believe it? And they've just released a new song. First music released in 10 years by Kingfisher. I was quite excited when I heard that this might be coming, and I'm very excited to be able to play it here this evening. Dropped yesterday, literally. It was released yesterday. They're going on tour. So next Sunday? No, tomorrow. They are playing in Byron Bay Beach Hotel.
0: Oh, yeah.
1: Next Friday, Mirabal Ministries in Brisbane on the 25th there. Next Saturday, the 26th, Full Moon Dance at Verrydale Hall up on the Sunny Coast. It's just sort of west of Coolum there.
0: Mm.
1: No, they're always pretty cool. That's a really cool place to see something like this too. October 3rd, Ellis Beach Bar all the way up at Cairns. And then, which I think you're excited about, I am too, actually. Saturday, 24th of October, they're playing at the Earth Frequency Festival at Woodfordia.
0: Mm.
1: So, not only that, we've got this new track. It's Kingfisher. The track is called Highly Recommended. And I highly recommend it. This is. So, enjoy. Here it comes. It is.

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1: Yes, you are, and thank you for that, Jess. And thank you for your drumming today. It was amazing. Absolutely amazing. She did a great job.
2: Very well done, Jess.
1: Well done, Jess. Hey, it's nearly time to hand over to the wonderful Kate and a local glow.
2: That was too quick.
1: I know. It does. It goes like that sometimes, especially when you get those interviews. But, yes. Oh, and sorry, I meant to say earlier, big shout-out to our mate Chris. He said it was great to know more about Mick. Specials was his intro to Scar as well. And he says, Sunny Coast Rude Boys are an amazing live show. They definitely are. And he also mentioned Feels Good, which is one of their originals, is an awesome original. There is some great originals. They've got some great songs. But, ha. Oh, that's why we like them. And that's why they're fun. And huge thank you to Mick for coming in, and with Tony as well. He was a lovely chap too. And thank you so much for his time. It was, you know, he's a very busy man, as you can tell, you know, juggling three bands, his family life, and everything else that he's got to juggle.
3: Yep.
1: So, yeah, I think he's and, so, yeah, it was good to be able to spend that sort of time with him. It was a lot of fun. A lot of fun. So what do you got planned for the rest of the week?
2: What do I have planned for the rest of the week? I don't know. Fix my back.
1: Fix your back. Yeah. Yeah. I suppose that drive would have, that would have really fixed your back. Yeah. Okay. Well, look after yourself, please. It's very important.
2: Thank you. But we're back on a reception on Wednesday. So
1: yes.
2: If you are around in the valley, pop in, say hi, maybe subscribe.
1: We've got an induction on Wednesday.
2: Ooh.
1: Yeah, so it'll be about 10 booked in. So we'll have a nice little group.
2: It's going to be a big group.
1: Yeah, all new volunteers. That's what I love to see.
2: And if you'd like to volunteer, you can sign up on 4ZZZ.org.au.
1: Once you're a subscriber.
2: That's right.
1: Now, Mandy B from Los Angeles, we have played her before. She's hooked up with Elia Titel and Monique Juarez, and they formed a little trio, and they're called The Confessions. And yes, they do a sort of a mix of sort of rock steady reggae and hints of ska. And it's I really like Mandy B solo stuff that we've played before. So when this came across, which was released yesterday, I came across it yesterday, I was quite excited and I had a really good listen and I thought, wow, this is really cool. It's two tracks that she's released. One is called Can I Be the One, which is the first track, and the second track is Would You, which is the one we're going to be playing for you, my friends, because, I think it's a it's exactly what she says. It's a good, lovely blend of those sort of genres. It's beautiful track, wonderful harmonies, lovely voices, which we tend to like.
2: Yes.
1: All right. So, mate, thank you. Thank you.
2: Thank you.
1: And I look forward to seeing you on Wednesday. You have a lovely week. And I look forward to speaking with you all next week.
2: Ciao.
1: Bye.

At 4ZZZ, we acknowledge the traditional owners of the land on which we broadcast. We pay our respects to the elders past, present and emerging of the Turrbal and Jagera people. We acknowledge that their sovereignty over this land was never ceded,

It's 4ZZZ. It's Saturday night. It's Local Glow, which means that it's me, Kate. All local music from 10 until midnight tonight here on your favourite local radio station. Now, first of all, I need to mention that my pronouns are she, her, and also remind you that we are on stolen land. For people like me who are not First Nations people, this is not our place. Sovereignty was never ceded. And so we thank for the First Nations people of this area for having us here at said towers, making it possible for us to broadcast here in Meanjin. And I also want to thank Lum, good old Lum, filling in for me last week. I've met Lum a few times, and Lum, I can tell you, the TLDR on Lum, as far as I am concerned, is that they are a very fashionable individual, always well-dressed, with great hair. That's what I remember about Lum. So thank you so much for playing some great music on Local Glow last week, because I couldn't make it. Because you know what? I've been doing that thing. Shout out to all the Gen X people out there. It's the phase in our lives where our parents need us to care for them. And so that's what I've been doing. Oh, God. Over the last month or so. Oh, my God. But I'm back now. And so give yourself a pat on the head. If you're of any generation and you're looking after your parents, free it's hard. They don't make it easy, do they? And these boomer widows do not muck around. So I've only just arrived back in sunny Bris Vegas, taken command of my own life back again. So I'm a little bit shattered, a little bit rock and roll. So we'll see how tonight goes. I might have to bail on you a little bit early just for my own well-being. But look, give yourself a pat on the head. If you are the kind of person who is taking time in their life to look after family members, especially parents, it's really hard, you know, really hard. And give yourself a special big hug from me if you're the kind of person who's not usually particularly interested in family affairs. And then all of a sudden, there you are, drowning in them. Anyway, oh, God, enough about me. Jesus. All right, so on Local Glow tonight, we've started out with a little bit of Psycho, who I absolutely love, and I do love her new single, Look Up, which was creeping up the 4ZZZ Hot Top 20 in the last few weeks. I don't know where it is at the moment, but yeah, really great new track. But I do like her old stuff better than her new stuff, so we heard a 2018 track back when she was in her psych pop kind of phase, and it was very psych and very pop. We heard I Might Be a Little Wobbly in the Morning. Now, as usual, but, you know, a little bit more advanced, my head and my mouth are not exactly connected in the correct configuration right now for previous reasons just stated. So I think it's best for everyone if we just crack on with a little bit of music, hey? Let's have a little bit of listen to a bit of a palate cleanser, a bit of experimental stuff from good old Ross Manning, who I love. He's a local experimental artist, been around forever. And he makes his own, you couldn't really call them instruments. They're not even installations, really. They're just sort of moving bits of stuff. He wouldn't mind me calling it junk, you know. He's definitely leaning into the common trend at the moment, using things like alfoil and styrofoam and little machines to make all sorts of interesting sounds. Good on you, Ross. But we're going to hear a little bit of an older track from him called Thora,
And don't go away if that scares you a little bit, because we're going to get into some lovely Andrew Benjamin, who I've played before here on Local Glow. Just a really great voice. And I'd love to find out what happened to Andrew, because I think he's probably deserved to be a great star in the music industry. Maybe he's changed his name to something more exciting than Andrew Benjamin. We'll see. All right, so let's listen to a bit of Ross Manning under his guise of Four Layers of Nine and his track, Thora. You're on 4ZZZ with Kate. It's Local Glow. It's all local music.

0: 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Their music fueled by loud guitars, conspiracies, and fighting spirit in the face of a feeling of existential doom. 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
1: Here to talk about trans kids. So we all know the kids are alright. Am I right?

0: is too affirming for these plants. It doesn't do enough exploration.
1: It is an ever-present issue that we face every single day. It is the very core of my child's being, and it is unwavering.
2: Wow. How I wish I'd had a parent who would have spoken up for me like that. Who could have spoken up for me like that. In that time before anyone knew what a trans kid was. But we know now.

Oh, you're on 4ZZZ. A bit of feel-good music, a bit out of character for me. But that was Calm Hall with No Guac. And, of course, it's all local music here on Local Glow. And you're with Kate. That's me. And we'll be going until midnight tonight. Now, before Calm Hall, we heard the new track from Canyon Hall. I actually had a different Canyon Hall track lined up to play for you, an older one from 2018. And then the database told me, oh, my goodness, they've just released a new track. And I thought, well, there's not many people that I would substitute my playlist for just for the cult of the new music. But I did for Canyon Hall, and that was a bit out of character for them too, a little bit synth pop there with Give Me the Good Stuff and Leave Me Alone. Leave Me Alone, I Feel Good. Love Canyon Hall. A little bit naughty, always funny. And before Canyon Hall, we heard Big Dead with First Last from their 2019 album Bone White Branches. Before that was Bette Noir. I can never say that. Bette Noir. Bettnwa. Famous around 4ZZZ here is a trans activist and support worker and member of the team on Transmission. And their track, Kids Are All Right. And before that, we heard from Bertie Page Clinic. What a voice, right? I always have trouble finding, you know, which particular Bertie Page Clinic track to play because her voice is just amazing. Goes lots of different places. But that was their 2010 track, Hong Kong Hit. And that was out on Turkey Neck. And I thought, oh, I have Turkey Neck news because I believe this to be the case, that Cowboy Bob, who is an associate of the station and who I love at the moment because he, it wasn't even that recently, he put out that song, The Mayor of Brisbane is a fucking C-U-N-T. Can I say cunt? it's art. It's the name of the song. It's The Mayor of Brisbane's a fucking cunt. Love it. Anyway, so he used to do Turkey Neck Records and now, of course, doing the Rock and Roll Barbecue. And there's another one of those coming up. It's once a month on the 11th of October down at the Brightside. And on the 11th of October, they've got Burnt Trash, you know, going down a Roma Street in the backseat. Anyway, and then Stress of Leisure and also Horroboros. So get yourself a ticket to that. Excuse me for a second. Oh, getting overexcited there about the Rock and Roll Barbecue. Before Bertie Page Clinic, we heard Artemis Five with On My Own and that and another quiet track from Andrew Benjamin with Money Tree. And we started out with Four Layers of Nine, a.k.a. Ross Manning, with Thora. Now we're going to turn to a track by Connor DeNetto called Susurrus. Well, it's the Josh Wareham remix of Susurrus. But you might not be aware that, Connor DeNetto had a bit of sort of peripheral fame recently because you remember that guy is, I can't remember what instrument he plays, but he's a concert pianist or something like that, a symphony orchestra type. And his name is Jason Gillam, that's his name. And he was cancelled, literally had performances cancelled by the Melbourne Symphony Orchestra because he got up on stage in 2024 and made comments relevant to the music even about the ongoing genocide in Gaza that's being perpetrated by the State of Israel. And in particular, he mentioned the deliberate killing of journalists in that area. Oh, we're not allowed to have water in the studio, otherwise I'd do that. But anyway, so poor old Jason Gillam was turfed by the MSO, he sued, and all went to the High Court and everything like that. Have a look, Jason with a Y, Jayson Gillam. Anyway, the piece of music that he was playing, I think it was at the Opera House or something like that, was actually composed by Connor DeNetto.
So there you go. That's his piece in that that puzzle. So anyway, yeah, look up Jason Gillam. Much like these days we talk about Macklemore is the man in the spotlight for doing things like this, but Jason Gillam stood up on stage and stood his ground and didn't back down. So good on him. Anyway, the music was actually by Connor Donato, who we're going to hear from now. And his track from 2020 called Susurrus, the Josh Wareham remix. You're on 4ZZZ with Kate. It's local glow. It's all local music.

You're on 4ZZZ. You're on Local Glow. And it is all local music. And I will confess that that band there, Fractions, is from Rockhampton. That's not exactly local, but we let them slide in a little bit for a little bit of rock like that. Fractions there from 2010 and their track Holiday. Before that, we heard from Fifi with Your Doormat Is Missing. Escape from Toy Town. Oh, well, actually, at the time when they made this track, they were the Blair Bush Project. And I think it was just for this one track, One Hell of Osama. And it's One Hell of Osama, like as in Osama bin Laden, from 2003. Bit of excellent political punk from Escape from Toy Town, as per usual. And before that, Dirty Press with Mr. Pharmacist. Desert Ghost with Count Them. And an unusual one there, a bit of an outlier from Cuckoo Coco. That piano with a bit of unusual sort of vocal to it. That was Cuckoo Coco and his track Cauliflower from his 2022 album Boring Piano Music. And of course, we usually know Cuckoo Coco for their great sort of experimental hip hop and definitely electronic beats. But for that album, a bit of weird classical stuff. And we started out with Connor DeNetto, as I said recently in the headlines, because he wrote the piece of music that Jason Gillam introduced with a commentary on the ongoing genocide in Gaza being perpetrated by the State of Israel right now. He had a lot of consequences for talking about that on stage when performing with the Melbourne Symphony Orchestra in 2024. But yeah, our very own Connor DeNetto was the composer of the piece about which he spoke. And the one that we heard, though, was from 2020. It was called Susurrus, the Josh Wareham remix. And Joe Hogar is in the house for his soundtrack show, and he informs me that tonight he'll be playing blues music. I've forgotten already the name of the festival that he's talking about, but there's a blues festival on and he'll be playing blues music in honour of that. So stick around after 12 for that. But in the meantime, let's hear a bit of Old School Darlings' I Heart Hiroshima. Well, not old school anymore, because they're coming back for Z51, which is on the 24th of October this year. And that's our... Well, it's not exactly, to be honest, it's not exactly Triple Z organising it in the way you might think, but definitely on behalf of Z, it is being organised. It's a Z-branded event, Z51, so buy your tickets now, the 24th of October down in Roma Street, Parklands. So let's hear an old track from I Heart Hiroshima, who are playing their track from 2009. It's a cover of The Trills. It's Pink Frost. You're on Triple Z with Kate's Local Glow, all local music.

for Triple Z. It's Local Glow with Kate. It's all local music, 10 till 12. And local is Brisbane and surrounds, in case you missed it. And that little bit of retro garagey kind of stuff, garage pop maybe, was from Major Leagues, their 2013 album Weird Season. We heard Creeper. Before that, Cure with Love Is Gone, also from 2013. And before that, a bit of a rock kind of interlude, just heavy for 1 minute and 11 seconds for some reason. It's my show, I play what I like. It was King Kongo with the King Kongo theme. And before that, we heard from Jess Harlan with Silence. I think Jess Harlan is Melbourne-based now. Anyway, she releases on Obese Records. And that was from 2012, Silence. And we started out there with I Heart Hiroshima, one of the stars of Z51 this year on the, 24th of October. Get your tickets now. That was their cover of Pink Frost by The Chills from 2009. And now we're going to get a little bit electronic with a bit of Marcy Prospects, their 2012 track called Gone. You're on 4ZZZ with Kate. Local Glow, subscribe.

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1: Listen for a moment, lads, and hear me tell my tale. How overseas from England, I was compelled to sail. The jury says he's guilty, and says the judge says he. For life, Jim Jones, I'm sending you

for Triple Z 102.1 FM with Kate tonight. And we're playing some local music until midnight. And that was a bit of colonial folk punk from the Pugs. You might remember me playing their song All About the Windmill up in Spring Hill there, about the history of that, the terrifying and bloody history of the windmill there. But we heard Jim Jones. Before that, we heard from Project 24 from 1999. Gosh, 27 years ago, Arc and Seal. And before that, oh, from the year 2000 as well, getting a bit old school there, girl band called Pretty and their track called Intoxo. Phil Hancock with Interesting People. I've had a few great male vocalists tonight, Phil Hancock being one of them. Before that, Michelle Jenn with Lose My Cool. And we started out with Marcy Prospects and their track Gone, from their 2012 album, These Pale Skies. Now we're getting to the end of another episode of Local Glow, so let's just crack on with more and more and more music. And next up, we have the winner of the Awesome Band Title Award for the night, the Pungent Tennis Balls of Death. Classic. And we're going to hear their track, Quadriplegic Stink Insect. Quadriplegic stick insect from their demo from the year 2000. You're on 4ZZZ Local Glow. 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

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I'm always in Brisbane, and when I'm in Brisbane, which is always, I listen to 4ZZZ.

You're on 4 Triple Z. And that was Quintessential Doll, who I always think has a bit of a gothic sort of tinge to her music. I could be wrong. Maybe she just likes a bit of quiet pop. Don't know. And that was her 2013 song, The Waves, from her album Songs of a Wallflower. Before that, old school electronic legend Pizaki with Steam Beat. Was from 2002. The Purgatories with Emily She Haunts. Well, that was from their 2008 album, The Night Swallowed My Baby. And we started out with excellently named band, The Pungent Tennis Balls of Death, with their quadriplegic stick insect. And we only have their demo here in the 4ZZZ library, so I don't know if the Pungent Tennis Balls of Death went on to great things in the music industry, but they're my kind of experimental, I can tell you that. And talking about my kind of stuff, I want to encourage you to subscribe, because even though it's not Radiothon anymore, if you subscribe in September, you can win a Sunny Boys pack and a Z51 pack. 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And it is definitely not a happy song. But I will see you next Saturday. You're on 4ZZZ Local Glow.

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4: Is Calhoun Tubbs, known to my friends as Hard Fingers. See, that's because back in 1947, I once played the guitar for over 36 hours straight, for no reason at all. That's right. I wrote a song about it, like the kid here go. I play guitar for 36 hours. Y'all to my 75th anniversary show. That's right. 75 years in the business of the blues. Still trying to make it. I wrote a song about it, like the kid here go. 75 years of show business, and I'm still trying to make it. Thank you very much. All right. Now, you know, I'd have known all the greats. Muddy Waters, Howlin' Wolf, John Lee Hooker. But I ain't never played with none of them, no. But I used to see him walking down the street. I think, how you doing, Wolf? They ain't never waved back. I even knew Stephen Fetcher. Well, that boy talked just like a white boy when he wasn't working. See, but you know, I believe you're kind of like a genius that way. I wrote a song about it, like a hit, hit, go. Stephen Fetcher was a genius, talked just like a white boy. I'm gonna let y'all in on a secret. See, you got to have you a gimmick to make it in the business of music. See, I done had me several gimmicks in and throughout my illustrious career. They first used to call me Peg Leg Calhoun, but that ain't work out too good because my feet swole up something awful sitting on my kneecaps all day. That's when I switched to a Blind Boy Calhoun on a network like a charm, man. But these damn hoodlums stole all the pennies out of my car. I ain't writing no song about that, but I think I could right now. Let the hit hit do. Yeah, you can call me Blind Boy Calhoun, but they stole all my pennies. Thank you very much. I know what y'all saying. You saying this old man, he don't never finish his song. Now see, that's kind of like my new gimmick. Now, so far, I done wrote over 12,000 new songs, and ain't none of them longer than 13 seconds. But you know, the music business keep passing me by, man. Yes, sir. But I got to look on the bright side. I figure I've been a success at being a failure for over 75 years. That ain't saying something, ain't it? Wrote a song about it. I've been a success at being a failure for over 75 years.
5: White socks with black pants. That ain't style. And Jenna's like, would you speak in French to me? You better think, Jake. You better think.

On Friday, 23rd of October, spend an evening with the Sunny Boys at Roma Street Parklands as they celebrate 45 years of their eponymous debut album. This will be the Sunny Boys' only Australian show in 2026. Joining them for this momentous occasion is The Clouds, Spy vs. Spy, and Mick Madue and the Ursula Four. 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

0: And good evening, everybody. Welcome to another 4ZZZ Soundtrack Show with me, Joe. Big thanks to Kate for the last 2 hours of local glow. Poor old thing, she's gone home to have a sleep there. A bit tired from her recent things. Anyway, I've got Russ here.
1: Dude, how are you, mate?
0: How you going, Russ?
1: All good, bud. It's good to be in here with you, Joe. You're doing a good job, buddy.
0: Where did you come from?
1: I went to see the Melbourne Scar Orchestra at the Crowbar tonight.
0: Ah.
1: Absolutely, guys. Have you ever seen Melbourne Scar Orchestra go along? Pure entertainment. 18 people were on stage.
0: Okay.
1: 18. 18. That's more than... That's like... Two lots of hands minus two. 18.
0: Stage of collapse.
1: Oh, it was absolutely pure entertainment.
0: Oh, cool.
1: So what are you going to play for us, Joe?
0: Well, we just heard Mick Mandew and the Ursula Four with their new song, Crank It Up. And they've got a video clip for that. They're going to be bringing it out pretty soon.
1: They're on Kids With Class, kicking ass earlier
0: yeah,
1: today.
0: I think this song's getting a bit of airplay. Anyway, it's not bad. Before that, another new song from Brisbane band Stan, who were launching their new bloody song, which was What's the Use? And they're going to launch it at the Wellers Hills Bowls Club on October the 11th in the afternoon. So that'd be cool. Coming up soon. But I started the show off with the Soul Men, Blues Brothers tribute band featuring Azabi Goodman as Sister Blues, and that was their cover of Think. And I played them because they're playing at the Mitchell Creek Rock and Blues Festival at Noosa Hinterland this weekend. That's what the show's about. That's why I started the show off with a comedy bit from In Living Colour, Calhoun Tubbs, the great blues singer. And so I've got a bunch of Dave Allen Greer. So I've got a bunch of songs from the bands at the Mitchell Creek Blues Festival. And we're going to hear him right now. And this first one is... And we'll have some real Blues Brothers later in the show. But here's Tex Perkins and Matt Walker with The Honeymoon Is Over. And you listen to 4ZZZ.

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2: We're playing with Rose Tattoo May 30th and May 31st. Still gonna do a Rose Tattoo song. Cause tats forever, forever tats, right? That's what they say, Carl.

Fuck yeah! Oh, this feels good, let me tell you. I'm sure it feels good for you all too, right? We got one more song. My name's Willie J. It's my man Callis and my man Seth with the 6v6s. We'll see you soon.

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0: back. Garage sounds had were at the record fair at Cooperoo shops today. If you were there, I didn't go. But we just heard a bunch of cool tracks from bands featured at the Mitchell Creek Rock and Blues Festival. That's on at Noosa Hinterland this weekend. Most of the big names played this evening, but there's still more tomorrow. They started on Thursday, Friday, Saturday, Sunday. Every year they do it. And we start off with... We had Peter Gunn, Blues Brothers, background music, talking to Russ. And we start off with Tex Perkins and Matt Walker with The Honeymoon Is Over, live. Then we heard Dallas Frazier with Whitfield Crane from Ugly Kid Joe and Sonny Mayo doing their version of Papa Was a Rolling Stone. After that was Ray Beal. I don't think Whitfield Crane was at the Mitchell Creek this weekend. Be good if he was. He's cool. Ray Beal and the High Tones with Southbound Line live. After that, Willie J's 6B6s with their version of Bad Boy for Love live. After that, Collard Greens and Gravy with Sometimes I Wonder. Stephen Hawk with Jesus Just Left Chicago. After that, the Manson Rack Band. After that, and a Kiwi band called...
1: You could see an occasional balloon floating around, but when the balloons start dropping later on tonight, look out.
0: Hang on. After that, I'm ahead of myself. Yeah. The After band from New Zealand, Can't Get You Out of My Head, cover version of Kylie's song. That was for Russ. Still listening, mate. New Zealand band, The After. And we finished off with Kate Lush band with their version of the Allman Brothers' Whipping Post. So, right now we can play. I've got, since it's the Soul Men in town in Noosa, I thought I'd better play some Blues Brothers live gig. And this was Blues Brothers live at Winterland back in 78. Christmas concert, and the Winterland Theatre was closing down, so they were playing there. I forget who they were supporting. Big bit, I'll find out later. But anyway, we'll jump into the Blues Brothers concert now. And you're listening to the Soundtrack Show here on 4ZZZ.
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0: Here they come. 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
1: Okay, this next number is what you call an audience participation number. So, on the last chorus, if I point to you, sing almost, okay? Let's try it. Ready? Almost. Not bad. 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We'll try. It's called I Got Everything I Need Almost, by Down Child Blues Band.

0: Very good. Okay, I want to introduce the horn section to you right now. The Blues Brothers. Tom Scott on saxophone. Tom Scott. On the trombone, the slide trombone. Mr. Tom Bones Malone, God damn it. And also, Mr. Fabulous Alan Rubin on trumpet. 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
1: That's the horn section.
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0: What do you all want for nothing? 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
1: I'm Jake. This is the Blues Brothers Band. This next song features Matt Guitar Murphy on guitar, formerly of Memphis Slim, Muddy Waters, James Cotton, and Willie Dixon. He's with us now. This song's called Shotgun Blues.

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0: Groom King Floyd. 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

0: Rocky. 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Steve Jordan. The musical director, man who makes it all happen, Paul Schaefer on the keyboard. Paul Schaefer, musical director. Oh, okay, this song.
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1: Again, the end of the show. So we just listened to a bit of Green Onions from the Blues Brothers Band, and we just had the full concert of Blues Brothers back in 1978 at New Year's Eve, at the end of 1978, at the San Francisco's legendary Winterland Ballroom Theatre. There's a DVD, a film of it, if you want to look for it, a DVD. I think they're getting ready for the movie, or they were doing the movie at the time, or practicing for the movie, something like that. And the songs were Can't Turn You Loose, the intro music, Hey Bartender, Messing With The Kid, Got Everything I Need Almost, Rubber Biscuit, Shotgun Blues, Groove Me, I Don't Know, Soul Man, B-Movie, Boxcar Blues, Flip Flop and Fly, and Jailhouse Rock at the end there. Alright, so next week it might be time for Stuart Fails to Save the Universe soundtrack from the new TV series. We'll see. We'll see. It's nearly over being screened on TV. Gotta wait for it to end. Anyway, hang around. Andy's coming up next with Sunday Morning Commandant. And thought I'd go out with the Walters are playing at the Cave-In tomorrow afternoon, and they're doing a special, what is it, Freddie King song favourites featuring Miss Teresa. So I thought I'd go out with a Freddie King song, and here it is, and it's called Going Down. So we'll leave you with this, and I'll catch you next week.

Welcome to Sunday Morning Coming Down. Thanks very much to Joe for the last couple of hours of the soundtrack show. Getting the blues, not always a bad thing. And my name's Andy, and I'll be with you for the next 4 hours, taking you up to your Sunday dawn. I don't know what reason you might have being up at this hour of the night, but I hope it's a good one, and regardless, I'm playing you some great tunes over the next couple of hours. As is my custom when I turn up here periodically for a graveyard shift show, I have in the studio with me piles of CDs that I've ridden into the station on my milk crate on the back of my bike. Filled it up with CDs, and I'm going to be playing all CDs for the next few hours. They are CDs that came from my parents' house. When I go back there, I see the cupboard of CDs of mine that are stored there, and I think I should do something about that. And so I take a bag or a box back to Brisbane, and I listen to them for a bit, and then I give them one final spin on 4ZZZ, your favourite radio station, and then I think, well, that was a good way to go out, and I give them to the secondhand CD shop, where if you want, you can go and buy them. We've got a bit of a variety. It's there's not going to be any new music, because even the most recent of these CDs I would have bought more than 15 years ago. But there'll be lots of nostalgia for me, maybe for you, and lots of interesting music. Come along for the ride. I'm going to start off with this. This is an album that I had basically forgotten existed until I brought the CD back. But it turned out that my little daughter, my baby daughter, quite enjoyed dancing to this album, and I was like, yeah, I'm pretty into this too. And so it was a welcome return. This is Santa Gold with Creator from her self-titled album that I think is from 2008. It was very hyped at the time. She was a sort of big name, and it's quite an interesting sound for the time, mix of pop and sort of dancehall reggae and punk, and dubstep on this song.

Yes, you're listening to 4ZZZ. It is 2:12 in the morning, and I am digging into my pile of CDs here. That song you just heard there was The Raveonettes with That Great Love Sound. I did, as a young person, owned a few Raveonettes albums. I was quite a fan. And that's their best song, I reckon. That's the best ever Raveonettes song, That Great Love Sound. Before that, we had PJ Harvey with Hitting the Ground. And that is from an album by Gordon Gano, lead singer of The Violent Femmes, who, for a solo album, decided that he would write a bunch of songs and then make a compilation album of different people singing them. He said it was a pretend soundtrack to a film that didn't exist. Joe from the soundtrack show would enjoy that. And so anyway, you got PJ Harvey to sing that one, Hitting the Ground. There's also on that album, there's like Lou Reed and They Might Be Giants and Frank Black. It's quite a random selection of artists. But everybody loves the Violent Femmes. Everybody would have got involved. And at the top, we had Santa Gold with Creator. Yeah, I'm getting through the CDs. It's going to be a pretty random selection, although I'll theme it as we go. I'll figure out what goes well together. We're going to leave behind the early 2000s when those albums came out, or mid-2000s, and this next one, we're going back to the 80s with Madness, which around this time on a Saturday night, actually, as a young teenager, I would watch Rage almost every single week. I would, like, stay up and I'd just watch Rage. It was before YouTube. You couldn't just type in some band and watch their film clips. You had to wait for somebody to guest program it on Rage. And so there were certain songs, you know, certain bands that would come up that would be like Saturday Night Rage specials. And Madness is one of those bands because their film clips are just amazing. They're just so good, like the dancing and the kind of humour. And so we are... So I love Madness anyway, and so I'm going to play not one of their best-known songs, but they're always fun. This one is Cardiac Arrest.

Hey, you're on 4ZZZ, Sunday morning coming down with Andy playing a bunch of CDs, and we just had a little run of 80s reggae and reggae-inspired music there. We had two legends of two-tone ska music sandwiching one legend of Jamaican reggae. Just then you heard Bad Manners with Sally Brown, and at the top was Madness with Cardiac Arrest, and in the middle, Black Uhuru with Spongy Reggae. Yeah, I love a bit of ska reggae. There'll be more of it in the next few hours. Look at this pile of CDs. But we're going to move on now to something there'll also be a bit of, looking at the selection I have here, which is 90s and 2000s punk music. I've got some Australian ones around, but there's a lot of American ones. And I did acquire a lot of CDs of American punk music. And part of it was it was before streaming, or certainly before I did streaming. It was before streaming, really, that I acquired all these CDs. And so you heard about something and you're like, oh, yeah, I want to listen to that. Or even, like, you knew a band that was similar to another band. You're like, oh, I want to listen to them. And so you ended up with maybe more CDs than you really needed. And I ended up with more American punk CDs than I really needed. But we'll hear a few of them anyway. I did think at one point, I thought, I do own too much American punk music. This is a long time ago. I was like, at some point, I just need to cull some of the American punk music I have. And I have managed to do that now quite some years later. But I'm still in the process of it. And so the next little bracket, we're going to hear some 90s and 2000s American punk. And we're going to start off with the US Bombs, who are famous for one thing, really, and that is being the punk band of legendary old-school skater Dwayne Peters, who was a kamikaze skater back in the day and also liked street punk. And I, as a teenager, I read a review of this compilation album, Bomb Everything, by the US Bombs, that talked about how this is the real punk rock, forget that pop punk rubbish. And a lot of that pop punk was rubbish, but 27 songs of the US Bombs is probably more than anybody really needs. But I'll tell you what, this song I'm about to play is the all-time greatest song about skateboarding. And I don't skateboard very much now because who wants to hurt themselves that badly once you get past a certain age? But this song makes me want to ride a skateboard very fast.

here on 4ZZZ, Sunday morning, coming down. I am enjoying digging through my piles of CDs. And we had a little set there of American punk from the 90s, early 2000s. And that one just there was Hot Water Music with The End of the Line, who, having revisited Hot Water Music recently as his CDs, I'm like, yeah, they are a great band, which I don't think about every American punk band I listened to at that time, actually. But we also had The Descendants with Nothing With You, of course, legends of American punk rock from the 80s, but they were still releasing new music in the 2000s. And we had Tilt with Sterile Heaven. Tilt deserve credit. These days, punk is a very sort of often agenda affirming, like kind of trying to represent women and trans people and queer people and whatever. And it hasn't always been that way. But Tilt, in that, you know, era of skate punk, the 90s and 2000s, they were one of the bands that flew the flag for women in punk rock, and so good on them. And Cinderblock was the stage name of the singer there. And we had the US Bombs with Jax. Hey, there'll be more American punk music as we go through the show, but I'll leave it at that for now. And keep the stylistic variety going to keep you interested early in the morning. I'm going to play a couple of classics, actually, of American alternative music now. And I did read in my late teens, I read this book called Our Band Could Be Your Life by Michael Azarad, which is about American independent music in the 1980s and just the band. It's each chapter's about a different band and it like the role they played in setting up this kind of infrastructure and ethos of American independent music. It's just one of the best books about music. I gave my copy away long ago, but I remember I accumulated over time the CDs of all the bands in that book, other than Beat Happening, who I've never owned an album of, even though I don't mind a bit of Beat Happening, but they were just harder to find, the CDs. But I'm going to play two of them now, and I'm going to start off with Sonic Youth, who a lot of Triple Z announcers, younger announcers, seem to love Sonic Youth. One of the shows on our station is named after a Sonic Youth album, and they do get a bit of play. And you see people wearing the T-shirts all the time, walking around, people wearing Sonic Youth T-shirts. They're very popular. I'm going to make a confession right here. I've never liked Sonic Youth very much. I find their music a bit boring often. They were definitely another band whose film clips you would often see on a Saturday night, mind you. And I even think I probably saw them guest programming on time. But anyway, and so this album, Daydream Nation, which many people would say is one of the great indie records of all time, I found it very hard to listen to all the way through, is the truth of it. But this song, first song of the album, it's a genuine classic. Who could deny it?

here on 4ZZZ. Great to have your company at this hour of the morning. My name's Andy and I am delving through some old CDs from my younger days that I'm giving one last spin, most of them, before I pass them on and hopefully somebody else can enjoy them. That song you just heard then was, of course, Iggy Pop, The Passenger, a classic song from a legend of alternative music. Before then, we had Husker Du with Hare Krishna. That is off the album Zen Arcade. Now, and before that, I played Sonic Youth, Daydream Nation, or the Teenage Riot is a song off the album Daydream Nation. Sorry, I'm a bit sleep-deprived. and you're going to be stuck with me reflecting on these CDs that I play. I'm going to play a few songs and then I'll like talk a bit about the CDs, their history, maybe what they meant to me. Or both those, Husker Du and Sonic Youth were both in this book, Our Man Could Be Your Life, I talked about, and so I had to acquire these classic albums. Zen Arcade, a bit like Daydream Nation, it's just too long, and it's quite hard to sit through all of Zen Arcade by Husker Du. But interestingly, that song, Hare Krishna, which is not the best song on the album, is the one that is most stuck in my mind with the just that kind of refrain. And the album is this concept album about a kid, a punk who leaves home and gets into all this kind of trouble, and he joins the Hare Krishnas at that point in the album, and they're kind of making fun of it, which is interesting. The album came out in 84, and of course later in the 80s, the legendary New York hardcore band Youth of Today converted to Hare Krishna, became Shelter, and then all these other punk bands were converting to Hare Krishna, and it's become this kind of fascinating bit of punk history that just gets churned up again and again of people that are into Krishna core, and I saw an article the other day about it. So Husker Du were prophetic there in their song about punks joining Hare Krishna, or the International Society of Krishna Consciousness, as it's known, and they do make some great food, don't they? And I like the music too. I like the Hare Krishna parade music. So anyway, a few old legends of American alternative music there. Now, there's a lot of guitars, a lot of rock music on this selection of CDs that I have. I've always listened to a lot of varied music, but when I was buying a lot of these CDs, and a lot of them were bought secondhand or out of bargain bins and things like that, there was just a lot of rock music, and so I ended up with a lot of it. So that's what's going to be coming up mostly, but with a little bit of variety. And so let's do a little bit of a break. We'll venture into the world of hip-hop.

here on 4ZZZ. It is 3:13 in the morning with Andy playing some old CDs, and just then I played two songs off this CD called Yabun, Song with a Beat, a compilation of Sydney's newest Indigenous talent. And by newest, they mean circa 1999 newest. But that one, it's a great little document, actually, and I think that this one should go in the 4ZZZ library where these kind of documents are stored. So if you're still listening, Kate, our librarian, I will put this one in there. It's a great collection of Aboriginal music that was being made at that time. The Yabun Festival happens every January 26th in Sydney. It's like a survival day concert. And that was Leah Purcell there with Prison Man's Son. And before that, we had Open Up Your Mind by Ebony Williams, two songs off that CD. And the top was The Fugees with Zealots. It's interesting, that's the only CD of Aboriginal music I have in this pile. And it's interesting because in subsequent years to when I was gathering these, I've become extremely knowledgeable about Aboriginal music, and on my usual show, The Paradigm Shift, I play quite a lot of Aboriginal music, but at that time, it was hard to find. It was quite hard to find Aboriginal music back in the 2000s when I was acquiring these CDs, and so you may do what you could, and it was good that I had found that at some point. And I did have a bunch of other CDs of Aboriginal music, often a lot of compilations and stuff, but yes, playing those Aboriginal songs there did make me think, oh, I haven't played any Australian music tonight at all, actually. And so maybe I should do that, because I do have a bunch of CDs of Australian artists here. And so let's hear a few of them now. We'll take you back to what it was like in the 2000s, what Australian bands were around. And I'm going to play this. Start off with Gyroscope, and just putting in this CD, I had this memory. I was like, oh, what song should I play? And I had this memory of me as a young lad hearing a Gyroscope song on the radio and being like, oh, this is great. And I remember writing it down, grabbing a bit of paper and a pen and writing down. I'm pretty sure it was this song we're about to hear, being like, oh, I should try to listen to this more. And it's interesting because these days you can just whip out your phone straight away and, like, go and find the song and listen to it again immediately. You couldn't then. It was like I had to then you go on some journey to try to find the song you've just heard on the radio. But it all started with that pen and paper. And to be honest, that's the kind of thing I'd still do now, is if I heard a song that I'd be like, what is this song? And then I'd go and get a bit of pen and paper and write it down. So some things don't change.

That is the Vasco era there with Kingswood. My copy of that CD comes signed by a band, the singer Sid O'Neill. I bought it off their merch desk at some point. So I saw them quite a few times, actually, the Vasco era. I was a fan. Before then, we had Cog with Open Up. That song, a cover of the Left Field featuring John Lydon, a.k.a. Johnny Rotten, 90s techno classic, techno rock crossover. And a couple of things about that. One, they do quite a good job there, Cog, a band whose music I did not generally like very much. They do a very good job of making a rock song out of that techno song. Two, it's a CD single. That's fun, isn't it? Remember them? I probably spent probably $8 or something to get this CD single with the song and a couple of B-sides on it. But that was what you did back then. And that $8 is probably worth double that now, inflation terms. And third thing about it, here's a fun little thing. The CD single on the front cover comes with a warning: unsafe for conservative, right-wing, neoliberal, economic rationalists. Good on you, Cog. We're playing some 2000s Australian bands there. And the next three are going to be some of the big bands of the late 90s, early 2000s, if you were an Australian music fan, which I was. And so these were the sounds that surrounded me growing up. Sounds like these next three bands, of which, yes, I accumulated many CDs of these, the big bands of Australian alternative music. And start off with a song that I still love so, so much.

on 4ZZZ. That is The Living End with Monday. And after all these years, and I have not listened to this CD very many times, maybe even at all in the last 20 years. But that song and the opening line, Monday, a day like no other, it still gets stuck in my head when it's Monday. It just appears there. And that is the power of music, my friends. Before then, we had Jebediah with October. I've said this before when I'm doing these shows, playing old CDs, but in high school, I had one friend who loved Jebediah more than anybody loves anything. He wasn't a big music fan, but he loved Jebediah, and I cannot ever hear Jebediah without thinking about him. And in fact, when I was putting in that their self-titled third album and thinking what song to play, I remembered that that was his favourite song off that CD, October. And so I played it. So, Matt, you're not listening right now. I'm almost certain of it, but that one goes out to you. And at the top was Magic Dirt with Dirty Jeans. Some Australian big names of early 2000s, late 90s, alternative rock there. I'm going to keep going with some Australian music. Now, if we move forward in time to 2026, one bit of music news that you may not have heard from this year is that there was a new album, the first new album in 20 years or something, from Things of Stone and Wood, Australian folk rock band. They were most famous in the early 90s. Now, that news passed almost everybody by because nobody cares in 2026 about Things of Stone and Wood. Almost nobody, because I myself have listened to the album multiple times. And I love Things of Stone and Wood. They're not a band that I think has managed to keep a huge following going over the decades, but they do. If you trawled through enough secondhand CD stores, op shops, etc., in fact, this CD I'm holding here still has the Vinnie's $2 sticker on the front of it. You could get all the Things of Stone and Wood music, plus various ephemera like this. This is Greg Arnold's Tricycle. Greg Arnold being the songwriter and singer from Things of Stone and Wood. And this came out, I think, in the late 90s. It doesn't have a date on it. His kind of solo album. There was another solo album that I also owned at some point, and then there was a Things of Stone and Wood reunion album in the 2000s, which I also owned, and of course, yes, the latest addition to the canon, the album that came out this year. Anyway, here's a bit of Greg Arnold's Tricycle for you.

That is the Hard-Ons there with Sorry. And before then, we had Celibate Rifles with Five Lamps. And both of those songs come off this split EP. How good's that? I love a good split release. It takes out the ego out of making music, which, you know, is often a part of making music. But share the love, put a couple of bands on the same little bit of plastic. And that is two of the legends of, I suppose, Australian 80s, 90s punk music. I don't know, what does it say, what year it came out? I could look it up, but... Oh, there you go, recorded 91, 92. Yeah, and before then we had Greg Arnold's Tricycle with Girlfriend. Now, the Celibate Rifles, they are a very popular band in the 80s in Australia with this kind of like hard rock sound. But the singer, Damien Lovelock, he was a bit of a hippie. And I can tell you this because I've got that CD, the split CD called Where the Wild Things Are, and I've got it open. It's got a picture of the two bands, the Hard-Ons and the Celibate Rifles, all standing there. And Damien Lovelock is wearing board shorts, sandals, and a t-shirt that says Save to Bet. But he got drafted in to this rock band, and he added a kind of beatnik sort of lyrical side to the band. Now, when I was a teenager, I loved music, of course, as you can tell by all these CDs that I'm playing. But I also was very into soccer, and I would watch soccer on SBS. And Damien Lovelock, at one point, got drafted into the SBS soccer coverage to as a commentator, you know. He didn't commentate the games. He would, like, talk about, you know, analyze them afterwards or something. And this, me and my brothers, this was the main context by which we knew Damien Lovelock was. He was the guy who would come on and he would talk about soccer. One thing that I remember he would do is a great goal, he would call it a great strike, and so he would call it the Jack Mundy Award for Great Strikes, a little political reference there. And so anyway, Damien Lovelock, he was just a part of our lives. He was on the TV talking about soccer, and I think I knew about the Celibate Rifles. But then one time I was in a secondhand shop perusing through the CD section, as was my tendency in those days, and I came across Damien Lovelock's solo album called Fishgrass, which is from 1991. And so I picked it up and I took it home and listened to it. And I haven't listened to it in a long time, but it is quite an unusual album. And the highlight of it is, from this punk rock singer, is this absolute hippie anthem that I am about to play called The Other Way.

That is The Hummingbirds there with Blush off their classic album Love Buzz. And before that we had The Eastern Dark with Julie is a Junkie, and The Eastern Dark singer James Darrick, who died too young, was a alumnus of the Celibate Rifles, much like Damien Lovelock, the singer who we had before that with The Other Way. We're getting through my pile of CDs, making a bit of headway, and we have just played 15 Australian songs in a row, I think, so repping the patriotic pride there. But I think it's time to break it up, and we're going to go to another country that is well known for producing great music, which is, of course, Jamaica, and play a bit of classic reggae. I'm going to play Dr. Alimentado, and here's a bit of trivia for you. If you are a fan of The Clash, you may be familiar with the song Rudy Can't Fail off the London Calling album, and there's a lyric in that song which says, like the doctor was born for a purpose. Now, many people listening to that lyric would have no idea what that means, but if you're in the know and you, dear listener, listening at 4 in the morning on 4ZZZ are now in the know, you would be aware that that lyric is a reference to this song by Dr. Alimentado, which is called Born for a Purpose.

On 4ZZZ, quarter past four. That is Tito Puente, Isu Orchestra there with Fat Mama. And before that, we had Sugar Minot with Hang On Natty, and Dr. Alimentado with Born For A Purpose. As I have been saying, working through my pile of CDs. We're halfway through the show, and there's still quite a pile to go, and so I'm going strong. I'm feeling lively at this time of the morning, being kept awake by the music. But early in the show, I played a few American punk bands, and I did mention that I owned quite a lot of CDs of American punk bands, and so we've got to get back into it to get through some more of them, and so I'm going to do a little section of that, and I'm going to start with this. I listened to this album the other day for the first time in a long time, and I didn't love it, but I'm playing it all here, regardless, because it's about, you know, honouring these CDs and these bands and the way they found their way into my collection. But one memory, this song, this is by Unwritten Law, and this song is called Lonesome. I have two main connotations I have with this song. One is that I loved the film clip as a teenager. It's just all this senseless violence in the film clip, and, you know, that's what you're into at that age. But the other thing was Unwritten Law played at a festival that I went to sometime later in my early adulthood. And I had a friend who had told me once that this song, Lonesome by Unwritten Law, was her favourite song. And she was meant to come to the festival, but then her mum got really sick or something and she couldn't come. Anyway, when this song came on, I called my friend on the phone, and because it was so loud, I had no idea whether she had answered or not, but I just let the phone call go for the length of the song, and I later found out that she did indeed answer the phone, and from the hospital got to listen to her favourite song, and that kind of connection between people around music is one of the great things about this, these vibrations that come from instruments or from, you know, CDs, records, etc., go to our ears, but they're so much more than that, aren't they? And it's those kind of community moments, the moments of connection that make them more.

Oh, yeah. That is a Veil there with Blue Times 2. I love a Veil. Great band. I had an Avail t-shirt, actually, that I used to wear a lot after seeing them live one time. That's a good memory. it just said Avail on the front, like in plain text, and on the back it had the kind of band logo. And people that didn't know it was a band, it didn't really, didn't show much.

0: Again, another late night here, but we're going to go to another genre that the genre name sounds similar to punk, but the music generally does not, and that is funk. And I love a bit of funk, and there's a few songs I've got here that are there wasn't a lot of like women singers in funk, but it's a, you know, it's intense music, hard music, and the women that did take the stage there, they had to hold their own, you know? And I got a couple of strong women from funk music here. And one of the classics is Lynn Collins. And this song is called You Can't Love Me If You Don't Respect Me.
1: Yeah.
2: Hey, yeah. I want all your promises to stand up. I want everybody to stand up and be counted tonight. Brothers and sisters, if you know you got your thing together, I want you to stand on up. Now I got something to tell you. I told you how to think about it, and now I want to tell you how to

A trio of women there, not to be messed with. At the top was Lynn Collins with You Can't Love Me If You Don't Respect Me. In the middle was Bette Davis with If I'm In Luck, I Might Get Picked Up. Bette Davis was the wife of Miles Davis and had her own career, and that song very symbolic of her kind of attitude. And just there was Vicky Anderson with If You Don't Give Me What I Want, I'm gonna get it some other place. And do you know what? I just had a thought while playing those songs that when I was young and I was gathering these CDs, I think I would have been very happy with the thought that at some point I'd be on a community radio station playing, being like, I'm gonna play three songs by like strong-willed female funk singers from the 70s, you know, in a row. And this is the kind of radio I'm making. And that was the life these CDs were headed for. I would have been happy. Of course, I'm getting rid of most of these CDs, and most of the radio I do is other kind of talking about politics and stuff. But still, I'm glad for the journey that this music's taken me on. Yeah, let's move on from funk music. Let's go back to rock. Now, when I was a teenager in Mudgee, country New South Wales, I was happy that there was this thing, the internet. We didn't have it till I was in high school in my family. But by the time I was sort of in later high school, we had the internet, and at night when people weren't likely to ring on the phone, I was allowed to go on the internet and look up about obscure music. And of course, you couldn't listen to it as easily as you can now, the obscure music, but you could read about it. In some ways, it was easier, actually. The internet was a more open place back then than it is now, where it's just sort of controlled by a few big corporations and their algorithms. And so, you know, you'd find these things and you could look into all this obscure music and read what people were saying about it. Anyway, there was one sort of blog, reviews blog, that I really liked, and it was written by an American guy called Mark Prindle. And he had a very sort of juvenile sense of humour and not always a very concise style of writing. But he wrote about all this obscure music with a real love for it. And so I would read, you know, just through his website. And there were quite a few bands that actually I bought CDs of only because they were sort of Mark Prindle bands that he really liked. And sometimes that taste crossed over with mine, and sometimes it didn't really. But The Cows, this band I'm about to play, American grunge band, that are on the Amphetamine Reptile Records, which is the record label that did more for drop D tuning than anybody else. Mark Prindle loved The Cows, and so it led me to buy a CD. And then after getting the CD, I realized I didn't really love The Cows as much as he did. But, you know, that's how you learn about music. It's how you explore. And so anyway, we're going to have a listen to The Cows now.

here on 4ZZZ with Andy playing through a pile of CDs that have come up from my parents' house to be given one last spin on 4ZZZ Graveyard Shift before I get rid of them. And can you believe it? We only have 1 hour left of the show. We are 3 hours deep. There's a big pile of CDs we've played through, but there's also several piles still to get through, and we're not going to do it all in the last hour, but I've been enjoying the ride. Just then, that was The Wrens with Happy, and quite a remarkable album, that one. It's like a sprawling. I think sprawling is how you would describe it. That song has such a long build-up to the kind of payoff. And I'd always sort of been aware that that's a kind of cult classic album, but it was only recently I actually was like, what do people say about this album? I looked up some reviews, and some people are just too obsessed with that album, I'm going to tell you. It's pretty good. It's pretty good. You know, it's not the greatest masterpiece ever made. But anyway, before that we had the Flaming Lips in their 90s era with Guy Who Got a Headache and Accidentally Saves the World. I've owned a lot of Flaming Lips albums in my time, actually. That one, what's that album called? Clouds Taste Metallic. Including, I owned Zyreka, you know, the 4CD thing that you're meant to play on 4 different stereos at once, and I only ever did it a couple of times, and I actually lent it to somebody and never got it back, and I haven't seen that person in many, many years. That's what happens. One of my early memories of 4ZZZ, before I was ever an announcer here, when I was quite new in Brisbane, the Flaming Lips were touring, and one of the announcers, like, lined up Wayne Coyne to come into 4ZZZ on a graveyard show like this and do a weird sound experiment like the Zyreka album, or like what the Flaming Lips used to do, where they would give lots of people tapes to play in their car stereos that contain different parts of the same song. So they'd get everybody in a car park to all turn their stereo up really loud and each play this tape, and it would make a kind of symphony. And I can't remember exactly what it was, but 4ZZZ listeners were meant to come into the studio in the middle of the night and do something with Wayne Coyne, and it was total chaos from memory. I didn't come in. I was at home listening to it, but anyway, there's a little 4ZZZ memory. So many great things have happened at this station over the years, especially in these late hours. It allows for a bit of experimentation, you know, for better or worse. We'll keep going with the songs now because, as I said, I don't have that long to go. I'm going to play Graham Parsons now. These days, the critical tides of change, and it's quite acceptable for people that are into independent music to say they like country music and to make country music, and in fact a lot of like American indie rock now is very country influenced, but in earlier times it wasn't like that. And I remember when I was young, any sort of alternative band that sort of was a bit country, or anything could be described as a bit country, would only ever be compared to Graham Parsons. He was the one, like, classic country artist indie musicians were allowed to like. And so, anyway, I ended up buying this kind of career anthology of Graham Parsons, and it's not too bad, but there's a lot of terrible country music out there, but there's a lot of great country music, and you shouldn't be ashamed to like any type of music, you know, if it's good, then it's good. But anyway, that's a different story. Let's play Graham Parsons and Emmylou Harris here with Return of the Grievous Angel.

That is Like Alaska there with Scorn. I've been listening to that album quite a bit recently, actually. Often in the early morning, I get up with my little daughter and put that on. And it's funny because I never remember really loving it back in the day. They were a Newcastle-based sort of folk punk band. But I quite like it now, and I think it sounds like youth, you know, like young people making music. And there's something nice about that. But when you are young yourself, that means nothing, you know. Before that, we had James Yorkston and the Athletes with Surf Song. I don't know if there's ever been a song less likely to soundtrack a surfing video than that song. Some miserable Scottish folk from James Yorkston, who I owned a lot of James Yorkston music. I was really into that miserable Scottish folk. And also we had Graham Parsons and Emmylou Harris, Return of the Grievous Angel. I'm going to keep moving on because I've only got 40 minutes left until Squeaky Chairs comes in, and 40 minutes to get through all these CDs, and there's just a lot of music here that I love and I'm loving hearing. I'm going to play a song now by Steve Towson. This is the first local Brisbane, Southeast Queensland act I've played all night, actually, which isn't very good for 4ZZZ, but I'm on a special theme anyway. But this song's called Long Drive Through Ipswich. When I heard it as a kid in country New South Wales, the only thing I knew about Ipswich was that it was that where Alfie Langer was from. And Long Drive Through Ipswich, I guess it conjured some kind of imagery in my mind. And it's not that long a drive through Ipswich, to be honest, but it depends where you're coming from, I suppose. But if I'm ever, you know, on the motorway coming through back into Brisbane, I do think of this song, actually, and it's nice to be able to have the actual connotations with it these days.

0: album. Now, the International Noise Conspiracy are one of my all-time favourite bands. The album before this one, which was called New Morning Changing Weather, is just like an all-timer for me. It's amazing. But this album, Armed Love, I'm going to be honest with you, it sucks. Never has a band dropped so far in quality from one album to the next as the International Noise Conspiracy did at this time. But anyway, that's one of the better songs off it, Communist Moon. I do recommend checking out the earlier International Noise Conspiracy stuff. But it happens sometimes. Don't let your guard down if you're a band, you know. You never know. Yes. Now, there's a gig coming up, a Triple Z fundraiser gig called Z51, and you probably would have heard about it if you're a frequent listener to the station. One of the bands playing at it, and they are pretty regular visitors to Australia, is Japanese pop-punk band Shonen Knife. And now, I am a massive Shonen Knife fan. I have seen them multiple times. And one of the things I love about Shonen Knife, among many, is their love of food and their love of writing songs about food. And they have written some of the best songs ever about food. Now, this album by Shonen Knife from the 2000s called Supergroup, it doesn't have that many songs about food, which is disappointing for a Shonen Knife album. But probably one of the best songs on the CD is still about food. And so we're going to hear it now.
1: Let's have a barbecue party. It's a sunny day.

Oh, so emotional. Dashboard confessional there with hands down. Oh, did you feel something? I loved that song an incredible amount when I was younger. The emotions, but also the lyrics, they're quite sort of literate, the descriptions and things like that. Anyway, Dashboard Confessional, that's half the full band. He certainly has a way of connecting with audiences, as good emo music should. Yeah, sorry, normally when I've done these shows, I've buried all the emo, like, in the middle, when I'm like, oh, yeah, it's 4 a.m, nobody's listening now. But anyway, if some of you are up now, you have to endure a little bit of emo as I go through my old CDs. And here's another little bit. This is Jonah Matrenga, also known as One Line Drawing, who was another emo musician who I quite liked. And it's funny, hey, the way you build this connection to music for a time, and then later on you listen to it, like, I don't really know what it's about. But anyway, it's good to, for old time's sake, it's good to give a spin to Jonah Matrenga.

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No talkback. No laughter. And no music. Don't let that happen to 4ZZZ. Subscribe today and keep the dream alive.

Oh, yes, that is Bad Brains with Sailing On, possibly the greatest band of all time. It is open to conjecture, but that is my submission. And that comes from a CD here called I Heart New York Punk that came free with Mojo Magazine. I discovered a lot of great music from those free CDs with Mojo Magazine, which every music nerd needed back in those days. You had to get your Mojo Magazine each month. Now, this CD of New York Punk, it was quite underwhelming, I remember, generally, but it did have Bad Brains on it, who I already loved, and I think that's what it was like in the late 70s, early 80s, is that you heard Bad Brains and all other music, you were like, yeah, it's just not that good, is it, compared to Bad Brains. I'm sure they were the fastest band that had ever played at that time, the fastest rock band that ever played at the time they lived, yes, amazing. Anyway, before then we had Jonah Matranga with I Can't Read Your Mind. And I've only got a few minutes left and I'm just going to go out with some classic tracks. So we're going to be 4ZZZ classic hits for the rest of the show, including this one from The Replacements, off an anthology of Ryko Disc records. And I was looking at this and when I brought it back, my parents, I was like, why did I buy this CD? I can't really, it's not exactly my taste. But then I realized it had all these sort of famous artists on that I had never heard. And it was like one chance to buy this album and hear like Big Star and Yoko Ono and Frank Zappa and Richard Thompson and a bunch of other artists on here that Nick Drake, but that at that time I had never heard. And so, yeah, you bought compilation albums back then. It was what you did when you didn't have streaming. But this one by The Replacements, it is amazing.

0: What a song. The Only Ones there with Another Girl, Another Planet. And if you have ever wondered, hey, that song's amazing, I wonder if the other songs on that album, self-titled album by The Only Ones, are as good as that, I can confirm for you, no, they're not. But that's how it goes. Sometimes you just have capture that magic once and you can't always recreate it. But there's always that song. Before that, we had The Replacements with I Will Dare. Hey, I am out of time and about to be out of here. I sure have had fun over the last 4 hours. I have played over 50 different CDs from my old collection. I hope you have enjoyed the journey through my musical past. And I'll be back for another one of these sometime. I'll just pop up unannounced in the middle of the night. Stay tuned for that. And stay tuned for Squeaky Chairs, which is coming up next with Ari. And I'm going to go out with this song by the Modern Lovers, which I am submitting this. It has the greatest count-in in rock and roll history. I'll see you later.
1: One, two, three, four, five.

And that's right, you're listening to the show called Squeaky Chairs in the morning from 6 to 9 a.m. Wow. I came into the studio and there were some banging tracks playing. Andy Payne had a million CDs all over the desk from his collection. Apparently he has so many and he's just bringing them in and then letting them go to new homes. Ah, wow, incredible. Thank you, Andy. Doing a graveyard is a long stint, but you do it so well. Before I keep going, I want to acknowledge the traditional owners of the land where 4ZZZ broadcasts from, the Turrbal and Yagara people, and pay my respect to elders past, present and future. This is stolen land and sovereignty was never ceded. I started off the show with a classic from UMI from their album Hourly Daily from 1996, and that was Moon Shines on Trouble. I'm really excited for today's show. I have quite a few things lined up, actually. It gets a little wacky. This is the eclectic show, and today it's getting eclectic, and a lot of it is local new stuff. So tune in and let's go. I think that maybe the morning is not quite in tune with me, and so I think I better go into a song. Oh dear, I am still waking up. I wonder what you're all up to out there. And if you're waking up, or maybe you've been up all night, maybe you are still a bit rusty like I am, let me know. Also, I'm taking requests today, so if you have something you want me to play, please send a message. Okay, let's start with a song from the album of the week album. And it's Remember by Beans. You're listening to Ari, my pronouns are they, them, on Squeaky Chairs, and this is 4ZZZ.

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1: Let's know how you make porridge.

And that was Liminal by a band. No, from Lismore. Yes, that was the band Liminal with their song Glue Gun. And I liked listening to that and also watching their music video. I was watching Rage a couple of nights ago and that popped on. And it was just a cool video with robots and old TVs and stuff. I'm not going to go into it because I'm not going to do it justice, but you should give it a watch and a listen. That was released on Friday, so it's pretty new. And I'm so excited. I played a few tracks just then while I was talking to Andy Payne about all sorts of stuff, but we ended up talking a little bit about Tassie. And I have been into Tassie bands this last week, so there's going to be a few dotted around. And one of them was a choice for the Porridge Sting this morning. I have a little segment every week where I just play a song that you would be able to have porridge to. And so this week was a Tassie band, and it was Iwa and the Vision of Paradise with their track Golden Light. And the sun is being a little bit golden this morning. I think if I look out the window, there's like a reflection in the glass and I can see the sun bouncing off the buildings in the valley, and I can get an idea of how bright it is outside, and it is starting to look very lovely out there. So I played Iwa. I discovered Iwa this week. Actually, I was listening to Zeds. I think it was on Thursday. I was listening to Talking Zeds, and they mentioned this band. I was immediately intrigued because Iwa is, I don't know, a name I've only heard once. And it was when I was a kid, my mum would make up little stories before going to bed sometimes if I begged hard enough. And these stories she would just make up on the spot, and they would be about Iwa the rabbit and Iwa's adventures. And so I heard of this band and I'm like, oh my gosh, it's Iwa. And I listened to lots and lots and lots. And this particular album, The Warning Birds, is just beautiful. It captures so much. It's like it's an exploration of the meaning of paradise across 12 tracks, and it seems grim and uplifting in an equal measure. And it's something of like it talks about crisis and global, you know, world crisis, and it goes to post-apocalyptic worlds, but also it seems really positive, and there's the songs about the sun rising, and I like it a lot. Then I also played a track called Bug Bird by Bonsoir, and that one is from NAMM Melbourne. It's a new release, and Bonsoir is a 5-piece band blending punk, rock and ambient influences into a psychedelic concoction, and I liked it as well. I am playing some random, lovely little eclectic pieces today, as I actually usually do on this show. This is Squeaky Chairs after all, and it is a fun and eclectic show, I hope. The next one I'm going to play is a bit of a different vibe, and it is Honey by Slag Queens. Slag Queens by Honey. I am getting all mixed up today. I do not even know. I think that maybe I am still waking up. This one is from 2022, from the album Favours, and it's from Hobart. It's one of my Tassie picks. So I'm going to let you listen. This is 4ZZZ.

It's here and it's queer. Melt Festival of Queer Arts and Culture is set to take over Brisbane Meganjin once more in 2026. Over 100 events across multiple venues will paint the town and the river rainbow. Come celebrate LGBTQIA plus communities through art, music, cabaret, theatre, sport and food for 3 massive weeks from the 21st of October to the 8th of November. From the inaugural Mr. First Nation Drag King pageant to a 15 metre high pink rubber duck floating down Brisbane River Maywar. 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Come share the pride. 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Welcome to paradise. Melt is a proud sponsor of 4ZZZ.

Hello, and I'm Ari, my pronouns are they, them. You're listening to the show called Squeaky Chairs, and the song called Juice, a Jumbo Jet. Sorry. My voice is still not quite working this morning. I thought that I was warmed up already, but maybe my body says otherwise. I will try that again. You just heard Juice a Jumbo Jet by Psychedelic Porn Crumpets. I saw this on Rage and I thought it was brilliant. It's brand new. I love Psychedelic Porn Crumpets. And so I've been so excited to play them on the show this morning. I really loved their music video. It had all sorts of stuff going on. It had bugs and planes and creatures. I love creatures. If ever I'm doodling, I would be doodling a little creature. And I'm often inspired by the bugs around. Oh, it's a little bit of a ramble, but at my house, we have so many lovely jumping spiders. I hope that that's okay. Yeah, content warning, spiders. But they're so small and so cute and they're so colourful. You know, the little jumping ones. And I love to look at them. I see them around and it's almost like I'm collecting them in my mind of all the different ones we have. And I feel so grateful that we have a diversity of jumping spiders in our backyard. We just have like lots of trees around, I guess, and they like it there. If anyone else likes little insects or has seen anything particularly special, oh, I would love to know. Please text in. It warms up my heart when I see your text. I want to know what you're up to and what you're doing. And I've been particularly drawn to nature this last week. And I mean, I always am. But you know, when sometimes you're craving it a little bit more than usual, I think I need to go on another adventure. And so I've been soaking up all the trees and all the things and just like really getting into it. I feel like maybe, I don't know, I've had a bit of a draining time the last couple of weeks and it's still been good, but I feel that need to want to recharge. And I think that that's so important. I think our little green spaces help us do that. So if you have one around, if you have a little green space, go and give it a visit, see how it's going. I think that's really important for our energy and our souls. I think just, we're all just doing our best out there. And make sure you look after yourself. That's been on my mind lately. You know, we can mosey on, but sometimes we need to go and reflect and sit in some grass. I am going to play the next track, which actually seems pretty appropriate to what I was talking about. It's Babe Rainbow, and they are notoriously a down-to-earth hippie band. And this is a track from their newest album, and it's called Dream Gasoline. But before I get to it, I will just announce back what I played for you. So the beginning of this bracket, I played Slag Queens, and that was with their track Honey, and then a new track by Vanishing Twin, Oral Tradition. I have been really enjoying all their little singles that have been teasing me. They're going to have a album release on October the 2nd, and I'm really excited. Vanishing Twin, if you're not familiar, are from London, and they've been producing some really lovely stuff. This one is called Oral Tradition, and apparently it became a work about the mysterious process of the singer's daughter learning to speak. And I guess it's all about that. It's all about how that happens and the words we use. And I think that's so interesting. So, so, so interesting. I love that myself. I used to work in childcare with lots and lots of little tiny kids. And I was always fascinated by how they picked up language so fast and just how they even produced their own culture
with all the little toddlers together of a language. I guess we have culture and with our language in all our families, like not just on the broader scale, but I remember certain words being used in my family that I don't know if they actually exist outside our family. Like, I don't know. We would just all sorts of things, you know. I think my mum would use goober a lot. I think that's a real word. I'm not sure. You know, when you're just annoying someone a lot, you're being a bit of a goober. Maybe that's not real. If it is, let me know. Text it in. And then just little things, you know, if I was doing something particularly like creating an experiment with dirt and mud and all sorts, my mum would say that's puddly puddly, you know, because it's all muddy and I don't know, just things like that. I like them. I hold them dear, our little funny things we say. Now I feel like I really am on a ramble. So I am going to say the next song that I played, which is Angelite by Mystic Tea Party. Again, love. They are a Melbourne band and I've been really enjoying Mystic Tea Party's stuff lately. Also, the vocalist, Bloom, is one of Australia's most prominent and openly intersex musicians, which I think is really damn cool. Okay, time to play some Babe Rainbow. 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

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They also cover aspects such as community access and participation in the operation of this service. Copies of the codes are available from the Community Broadcasting Association website, www.cbaa.org.au.

And that was Red Leather by Kino Motel. I really, really, really love that track and was super excited to play it. It is a noun band from Melbourne. And they classify themselves as beach goths, which is brilliant to me. I have a couple of lovely goth friends who also love the beach, and now I am thinking of them. Shout out to, oh, you know who you are, love you so much, my beach goths. And this band are apparently between Melbourne and Berlin, and they formed in 2020. Kino Motel, they are just, I don't know, so cool. I got a message just then from Grant, and hi, Grant. Thank you for messaging in. I really, really actually enjoyed this one. Grant says that they're so lucky to be in, I don't even know where this is. Billola. I don't know. Oh, I'm so sorry, Grant. I am going to look this up on the map. I didn't even know that there was a place name when I was reading this. But I'm going to look it up. Anyway, Biloela, maybe that's it. It's B-I-L-O-E-L-A. Someone out there will know what I'm talking about. This, and they are living on a little farm, and apparently there's so many creatures to see every day. Kangaroos. Apparently last night they saw an echidna, and lots and lots of spiders. But they go to the city to recharge, and they go on Zeds, and they have a band and their friend's band, and just, yeah, they go and see the city itself. I love that. Here I am wanting to go out there to recharge, and they're doing the opposite. I guess you need a little bit of balance in life, don't you? Apparently they're going to see Fishbone on Friday night. Absolutely. I completely forgot that they were playing soon at the Triffid. So if there's any tickets left, that would be so good to go to. They are a classic band from the USA, for some fantastic stuff. And if you tune in, I might pick a song and play it a little bit later. They said they don't know much about the band, but heard them yesterday on Zeds. So, yeah, absolutely so good. I hope you have a fantastic day, Grant. I am so sorry for butchering the name of where you live. I am really intrigued to know where that is. I am going to tell you what I played for you. So I started the bracket with Babe Rainbow, Dream Gasoline, and then a brand new song from a local band, Hicktown Barnaby, with their track Pet 2. And that one was about one of the band members' pets. I just think that's really lovely. I think it was about their dog, if I remember correctly. Oh, dogs are gorgeous. I went to a birthday party yesterday for a friend's dog. Shout out Levi, the dog. And it was so cute. It was so cute. It's a young dog, and it's learning how to be like trained to herd sheep. And the owner, my friend, did a little routine with it, and I was so impressed. Wow. Shout out to dogs out there. They're so gorgeous and lovely. I one day would like to have my own dog, but not right now. I am too chaotic, but one day I will, when I am less chaotic. I don't know. But next is going to be a track that I am also excited to play. It's a local band, and it's Opaque Space. I found out about Opaque Space a year ago. I was at Crowbar, and there was a band playing. I can't remember what was playing, but it was, I do remember it was Oz Music T-shirt day, because I was wearing a Worm Girls t-shirt, and someone came up to me and told me how much they love Worm Girls, and they were from Opaque Space, and they gave me a sticker, and I put it on my journal, and I didn't listen to them straight away, but then I discovered them, and they've got a new album, so I'm going to play that.
shout out to Opaque Space. This one is going to have a language and content warning, and the track is called Fucked It Up. So I'm going to play that one for you. This is 4ZZZ, and you're listening to the show Squeaky Chairs with Ari.

And hello, hello. I'm back again. Quite quickly this time. I wanted to just announce that one. That one was a pick by Robin, who's usually here, but maybe she'll be here soon, I hope. She's got announcer training later, so very, very, very busy. Super exciting time. We have training here at 4ZZZ, obviously, for our announcers, and Robin is going to be fully trained up. And so maybe at some point you may just hear Robin's voice here on squeaky chairs sometimes. Ah, so good. Big, big, big shout out to Robin. I played Vashti Banyan. That was Holy Smoke. That was a Robin pick. And then before that was OPEC Space. And I was just rummaging through the physical media library we have, and I noticed that we have some brand new records, and I was looking through and I saw one that really caught my eye. It's just a really pretty cover, and it's by Delicates, which is a Melbourne band. I have never listened to this record before, but it's a new one from them, and the front cover is just, oh, it's just got a picture of flowers and some beans, and I think it's very pretty. And so I thought I'll give one of their tracks a spin. We'll see how it goes. This is on the B side. It's the first track on the B side. It is called Sunshine, which I thought was very relevant because I love to worship the sun on a Sunday morning. I love watching it sort of come up. I get to wake up before the sun rises and watch it slowly. And it's a really lovely tradition for me while I play music on the radio. So this is Sunshine by Delicates, and we're going to play it on the turntable.

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Have you ever seen time bend? 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These are the things we have seen as we stand on the other side of the black hole. 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

You just heard local band Terraces with their track Alas for Yorick. I thought that was pretty good. Brand new and, yeah, so super local. I love anything that's a bit synthy, goth and electric, so electronic, so that really gels with me. And then before that, we also played something that was a bit whack and a bit wonderful, and that was Now Always Fades with their track Four Hands, which is a new release from NAM Melbourne on a new EP of theirs. They are, I don't know, I really, really loved this when I discovered it. I hope you did too. I just, again, love sounds, love all those funky, funky sounds. And then before that was a record that I played, and it was, that's the sound of me grabbing the record from the desk and having a good look at it, and you can hear it kind of like the plastic on it. It's all so brand new. I found it in the media library that we have, and it's Delicates, which is a Melbourne NAM band, and I played the track on side B, Sunshine, and I loved it. I want to listen to the rest of it really soon. I'm going to now play another piece, and this one is actually a recommendation from Robin. Robin is usually here. Robin's my show partner. She hasn't quite made it yet. It's been busy. It's been busy, and there's a lot going on. But we were just texting, and we were talking about the Resi. She was just there, and I really want to go this week. The Resi, for anyone who isn't familiar, is the Enoggera Reservoir, and it is just like the local swimming place for anyone living here in the city. It's so good and so gorgeous. It just makes me feel like I'm in the middle of nowhere for just a moment, and I can just immerse myself in the water. I love just floating around, and I have my ears just under, and I can hear all the funky noises that the water makes as I'm drifting around, and I don't think of anything else. It just resets the brain for a moment. And we can finally comfortably swim again. Spring is here and it is warm. So get out there and go in the

water if you can and if you like to do that, because it's so good. I love it. Okay, well, I'm going to now play the next track. This one here is by, it's a Robin track, and it is Vacuum by Cherylene Yee. I don't know it. Sorry, Robin. But I am going to play it for you, and we're going to listen to it together. I'm very excited. The show you're listening to is Squeaky Chairs, and the station you're listening to is 4ZZZ 102.1 FM.

Spelling banana is so easy. The only hard part is knowing when to stop. B-A-N-A-N-A-N-A-N-A-N-A-N-A-N-A. Ah! 4ZZZ.

And that was Sienna 10 with the track These Are The Moments. And that one was a live recording on Footable said. And it was a recording on Randomized, which is a weekly Thursday radio program from midnight to 4 a.m. And it's so cool. So Randomized have just released an album, and it's called Alive at Midnight, Volume 1. And it's an album of a bunch of artists who have come into the studio at ridiculous hours and played lovely little tracks. I think they're all acoustic. Really, really, really gorgeous. Well done, Randomized. Oh, incredible stuff. Anyway, they are going to have an album launch on Sunday, next Sunday, the 27th of September. And that's going to be with Cedar Smoke, Step, Sienna 10, who we just heard, Pressure Maps and The Leads. And also playing at the Junk Bar on that day beforehand is Junlo and Smoke Lanterns. And I think you can actually get a double pass to both of those gigs for, I think, a reduced price. So that's pretty cool. Then before that, we played the DK Effect with Playing With Fire. And this one is a song from Hobart, Tassie. I have been, this week, I have just been on like a Tasmania mindset. I've been listening to so many Tasmanian bands, and I've been playing them throughout the show today. I started the show at 6 a.m. and dotted around have been these Tasmanian tracks. It's been really exciting for me. There are a lot of hidden gems down there. Some really good stuff. So, the DK Effect, this is a new release, and it's from an album, and it's called The Way It Used To Be. It's their second album. They said that it took way too long to write and record, but ironically, most of the events that caused its delay actually inspired many songs. I think that's just how it goes sometimes, doesn't it? Like, I think, I don't know, myself, I can put sometimes a lot of pressure on myself to complete tasks and complete things, but in a way, by delaying or by letting something take its time, it has a different kind of meaning, and maybe even the time something takes is part of the meaning. So maybe it's okay to just do things when they're meant to happen and not get too worried if it takes longer than what we expect it to take. I think if we all are a little bit gentler on ourselves, then I think the whole world would be a little bit better, you know? I don't think we always have to rush around as much as we think we do. Before that, we played Charlene Yee with the track Vacuum. And next, I am going to play Junlo and the Highs, who are playing next Sunday at the Junk Bar. This is Inside Out.

Netherworld's Lost Souls Karaoke welcomes you to sing for your soul on Soul Sundays. 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

0: And you just heard Pavement by the band Infomercial. And they are from Perth. Actually, the first Perth band I've played today. I've been going very south. Lots of Tassie. Really, really cool band. That was all recorded. Very DIY in a retired airplane hangar. They've got all sorts of sounds and things going on. A bit post-punk, a bit new wave. Love it. And the first track we played, it's going to be said, but it's not by me. Hello!
1: It me. Hi. Robin here for the last third of the show.
0: Hi, Robin!
1: Hi, guys.
0: Oh, so good.
1: I bet you missed me.
0: I did.
1: Oh, I missed you. In my dreams.
0: I missed you, Robin.
1: Sleep that I was not supposed to be having.
0: No, of course. Have sleep whenever you can, I say. Not now, Robin.
1: Oh, okay.
0: Sleep.
1: That's my bad. That first song that played was one of my favourites, and it was a Robin pick, of course. Spiders and Spies by Second Still. That's a lot of S's.
0: There's been actually, Robin, and listeners out there, a big spider theme today.
1: Yeah.
0: But not in the tracks. Just in... Yes.
1: Yeah, I'm looking at these texts
0: I've been
1: that we've got.
0: Talking about spiders, and people have been talking about spiders on the text line.
1: Look at this photo of a spider. I'm sorry, you guys aren't going to be able to see.
0: You're going to have to describe this photo to our listeners.
1: It's incredible. It's incredible. Oh. By the way, we're just going to be talking for the next 20 minutes. I hope that's okay.
0: I've seen some really, really beautiful spiders. I think more since it's spring. Really colourful ones.
1: Yeah. Yes. Yes.
0: Yeah.
1: I was at the Resi yesterday, and there were
0: shout out Resi.
1: You know those spiders that have like the orange front legs, and they're always tapping around.
0: Yes.
1: Love those guys. I need to know what those. Text in, guys. If you know what kind of spider that is.
0: Know anything about spiders? I think there's a lot to know about spiders.
1: Oh yeah, arachnids in general. How are they all related? How'd you get those little? How are scorpions and spiders? The same thing. I know they're not the same thing, but like.
0: Yeah.
1: You ever see scorpion mouth?
0: No.
1: They're just smaller claws.
0: Oh, what a cool creature.
1: Yeah.
0: Yeah.
1: Let's go to Scorpios.
0: Uh-oh.
1: No astrology talk on the radio.
0: Uh-oh. They will be here for a long time.
1: No, don't worry. I don't know anything about astrology.
0: Oh, very good, very good. Here's the photo. Oh, that is
1: it's a
0: funky
1: spider
0: eye.
1: Eating a fly, and its wings are just poking out.
0: I thought that was its mustache, but no, it's a fly wing.
1: It's prey. It's so cool.
0: That's a great shot.
1: Yeah, yeah. I want to get it tattooed. I think it looks awesome.
0: Yeah, I love our little creatures in the garden.
1: Oh yeah.
0: Yeah.
1: Oh, it's been so good. The warm weather has been good for them.
0: Very, very good.
1: So many little creatures.
0: The big lizards, you know, the big skinks. They've been running around in our garden. Oh. I did not grow up with big skinks.
1: Stinks.
0: Oh. No big stinks here. Definitely not from me or my family.
1: No.
0: No stinks allowed. Nah, skinks. We had the little skinks.
1: Oh, yeah.
0: But now I'm over on the south side. I grew up on the other side of the river.
1: Of course.
0: And the south side. Oh, of course. Anyway, on the south side, there's these big lizards.
1: Growing up in my childhood house, we didn't have the big ones, but my dad's apartment had like a resident giant skink that lived in the house.
0: Oh, what?
1: And it was huge.
0: It was just sort of like
1: skittering around. You'd see it every now and then in an apartment.
0: That's brilliant.
1: Yeah.
0: It had enough food to eat?
1: It lived for a while. It was gigantic.
0: Yeah. I need one of those.
1: Oh, yeah. I need like a house skink.
0: Yeah, yeah. You know, eat the cockies.
1: Yeah.
0: Yeah. Perfect.
1: Yeah. Yeah, that'd be delightful. I'd even settle for any amount of geckos. I don't have geckos in my house.
0: Honestly, I don't either.
1: What happened?
0: What's going on?
1: Is there a decline in geckos?
0: You know what I also haven't seen in a while?
1: What?
0: Daddy long legs. Daddy long legs spiders.
1: Oh. Oh, yeah.
0: I've been looking out for them. Please text in if you see Daddy Longlegs in your house, because they're not in my house.
1: Wow, that's nuts. I think the last time I saw them was in the moving boxes when we moved in, like, 6 months ago.
0: Well, at least that's more than not what I've seen.
1: Yeah, we've been doing catastrophic environmental damage by introducing Daddy Longlegs to this house that previously had no Daddy Longlegs.
0: I like them.
1: Oh, I like them too.
0: I reckon that this house is out there that are keeping a solid population.
1: Oh, no, of course.
0: I am faithful in
1: it's
0: that,
1: just,
0: but, yeah.
1: We all would have assumed every house has all the animals.
0: Yes.
1: But there must be different house biomes.
0: Yeah.
1: I think that's cool.
0: That
1: I've never
0: cool.
1: thought about
0: which
1: that.
0: Which house biome do you have?
1: Text in, which house biome do you have? What animals show up in your house that you don't typically see at other people's houses?
0: Yes. I love it. I would love to draw house biomes.
1: Ooh.
0: Houses. Yeah.
1: Text in, what house biome? we'll do a raffle, and the person who wins will draw the house biome.
0: Okay. I'll draw someone's house biome.
1: What was after Spiders and Spies?
0: Well, after Spiders and Spies is a song from a little segment that we do where we head down south to the community radio station Radio Skid Row in Sydney. And this radio station has a little show called In the Worried Hours.
1: Ooh.
0: From 10 to midnight on a Monday night. And this show is pretty cool. It's pretty cool. Anyway, Tom from the show and I have been exchanging songs each week. And this one is pretty good. It's not exactly from the center of Sydney, but it's the Blue Mountains, which I think is pretty acceptable.
1: I think so. Not that I know anything about Sydney geographically. I do know that the Blue Mountains are awesome.
0: Yeah. And they're nearby.
1: Yeah.
0: So, that's cool. I really like a lot of bands that come out of the Blue Mountains. Like, Julia Jacklin. Yeah, there's, like, some good stuff there.
1: Yeah. So it's the Adelaide of Sydney.
0: It's the Adelaide of Sydney. It's the Blue Mountains.
1: Yeah, exactly.
0: Let's go. So, this is 12 Point Buck with their track Cool One. And if you like some fuzzy rock, then stay tuned.
1: Is that like when you leave your rock out to sit and you leave it uncovered instead of refrigerating it and it gets all moldy?
0: It gets a bit fuzzy.
1: Mm.
0: Yeah, that's this track.
1: That might be kind of insulting, but we'll hear it.
0: Yeah.
1: We'll hear it. We'll see if the vibes work out.
0: Fuzzy rock.

0: Heya folks, we have some coarse language coming up. If you have tender ears in the car, you may want to change the channel.
1: You're some made it, Mama. It's a success.

And that you just heard was Stimpy's with Is Your Guess As Good As Mine? And they played at Big Sound and also an unofficial Big Sound at Junk Bar. I missed that day. I was busy. I missed that day. And then so many of my friends have been talking about Stimpy's since, and I've been a little bit jealous that I didn't get

0: then before that, we had a brand new track by Lambrini Girls, Bang Bang Bang. And I saw this on Rage. Oh, I've been watching Rage lately again. I used to watch it all the time. And the other day, like 2 days ago, I sat down and I watched Rage after a night out. And there were so many good tracks. A lot of them I've been dotting around in the show today. I've been on since 6 a.m. and we'll be finishing up at 9, which is in 25 minutes.
1: Oh, my
0: but
1: God.
0: But there's still time for more songs. And then next will be Goldilocks Folk with Tina. Tina is in the building.
1: She's right in the next room.
0: In the next room.
1: Oh, hi, Tina.
0: Hi, Tina. Oh, so good. We were talking about movies and all sorts. The Labyrinth and...
1: Yes.
0: Jim Henson's exhibition is... Jim Henson's exhibition is happening right now at GOMA, I think until April next year.
1: Yeah.
0: Yeah.
1: No need to rush.
0: No. But I think it's definitely worth a see.
1: Oh, absolutely. Oh. I still got to see that Croc exhibit at the museum.
0: Yeah, there's a lot of good stuff happening. So we had Lambrini Girls, their brand new track, Bang Bang Bang. And then before that was a Tassie track. And it's from the band Woolworths Blue Shot. That track's name is Salvador Bali. It's from 2024, and it was a request from my flatmate and good friend Ro. Legend of a person. I have been playing a lot of tracks from Tassie this morning, so I told Ro this, and Ro immediately was giving me things to play. I played this one. There's a lot of good stuff from Tasmania. Also, we've been getting texts. We just got a text from Natalie. Natalie says, I've been watching Rage again too. It's so fun to get back into it. Yes! It's so good. I was so addicted. I was just watching video after video after video. There was a really good one from Psychedelic Porn Crumpets.
1: Oh my God.
0: And it was a really good track and a great video. It was so wacky. It had insects and things in it. Yeah, and creatures. Oh, it was all out, like, yeah, it was all like drawn. It was so good.
1: Oh, that's sick.
0: Yeah, it was pretty cool. It was a classic Rage content, you know.
1: Oh, yeah, I remember seeing, Kids by MGM and MGM, MGMT when I was a kid.
0: Wow.
1: Which obviously scared the crap out
0: Yeah. I found so many things from Rage watching it as a kid.
1: Yeah.
0: I think I watched. Oh, Crazy Frog on Rage.
1: Bing, bing.
0: As a kid, I'm like, wow, I like music, I said.
1: It was nuts going about 22 years of my life and then finally watching Beverly Hills Cop and going, hey, that's Crazy Frog.
0: Crazy Frog.
1: That's Crazy Frog.
0: Now, that's crazy. What else have I seen on Rage as a kid that really... Massive Attack.
1: Oh.
0: Massive Attack I discovered from Rage.
1: Very cool.
0: Yeah, Teardrops. I saw that with my mum on Rage. Had the baby, like, in the placenta doing its thing, singing and stuff. It's like, whoa.
1: I feel like all of the songs that I saw on Rage were MGM.
0: It's okay, it's morning.
1: Electric Feel.
0: Yeah.
1: I also saw on Rage.
0: Oh, nice.
1: Which is a great video.
0: Love Rage. Big shout out to Rage.
1: Oh, and I assume Empire of the Sun. Church of the Sun? Empire of the Sun.
0: Empire of the Sun, yeah.
1: I love that band. Don't we all?
0: That would have been so good to see on Rage.
1: Oh.
0: Yeah. I think we've all got a Rage moment.
1: Oh, yeah.
0: That's what's so beautiful.
1: Me when I'm driving. Don't remember Rage.
0: I have a sticker on the inside of my car that just says Rage.
1: Ah, yes. Is it a warning or is it?
0: Yeah, it's like watch out, Rage incoming. Also, we got another text from Mitch. Hello, Mitch.
1: Thank you, Mitch.
0: Mitch has given us an insight into their house biome. Mm-hmm. We were talking about house biomes a little earlier. The creatures that you get.

0: in your houses and if they're different for different people. And Mitch texted in, oh, it's so good. Okay, I'm going to read this. Mm. Mitch says, I get Huntsman, nice. Long legs.
1: Nice.
0: Though not as often. Yes, I have brown skinks.
1: Nice.
0: Under the TV unit. Get the big blotchy geckos. Can't remember the proper
1: Love
0: name.
1: Love it.
0: Had two pale-headed Rosellas come down the chimney.
1: The chimney.
0: Wow.
1: Nuts. That's,
0: yeah. And had a water dragon manage to find its way into the roof. That is a crazy place. Water dragons end up in the craziest of places. apparently, it stayed up there for a couple of weeks eating bugs and then came through a hole in the house, very fat and pleased with itself. Lucky thing.
1: Have you ever seen a fat water dragon?
0: I've seen them, but I always thought that maybe they had, like, eggs or something inside.
1: I don't know. The ones that live near the beach down on the Gold Coast, I have never seen such a rotund lizard in my life.
0: Wow.
1: They're just lazing around in these little man-made pools for them. Just living the life.
0: Yeah.
1: I love those
0: guys.
1: I
0: love water dragons. Oh. I think that they haven't... Like, I remember reading a book once about water dragons, and I don't think they've changed in, like, an evolutionary concept for, like, 20 million years or something.
1: I believe that.
0: Like, they're just
1: perfect.
0: So good. They haven't changed at all. They're like, we're the best there is. That is the best. It's the water dragon.
1: Oh, yeah. Oh, yeah. I think so.
0: They're so friendly. They're so lovely. That they're social. They're social. They're so,
1: oh, yeah.
0: They have a potential to be friendly.
1: They have a potential.
0: Robin gave me such a look. For those who can't see what I'm seeing.
1: It wasn't like a death stare. It was a look of doubt.
0: It was like, friendly water dragons? No, I used to make friends with them when I was a kid. Like, I didn't have pets. And I
1: have the gift. I forgot.
0: No, I farmed crickets.
1: I used to keep skinks as pets, so...
0: I knew people who did that.
1: Yeah. Love skinks.
0: I love them. I love watching them. Back to skinks again.
1: I just catch them in the backyard.
0: I used to catch them as a kid,
1: Loved
0: too.
1: Catch
0: I
1: skinks.
0: Could never do that now. I look at them, I'm like, I don't want to make you scared. But as a small child who, you know, I was like, hunt, hunt, hunt. And now I put them back. I'd be very gentle.
1: Yeah. I just think about my adult strength would, like, crush their poor
0: Yeah, no,
1: tiny
0: no, I wouldn't
1: bodies.
0: Even try.
1: Yeah.
0: Yeah. The skinks used to be terrified of very small me. But, you know, I'm sure there's other children who relate, so...
1: Yeah, the number one enemy of the skink community is a small, curly-haired, like, brunette kid.
0: Yep, that was me.
1: And me.
0: Yeah. Oh, yeah. That's us.
1: That's us. That's what makes squeaky chairs squeaky chairs.
0: Okay, well, the next song I'm going to play is a local band. It's Tomorrow's Forecast. Yeah.
1: What's Tomorrow's Forecast?
0: Tomorrow's Forecast is Pocket Money.
1: That's not weather, but okay.
0: that's what's happening.
1: All right.
0: And that's what we're going to play. This is local band Tomorrow's Forecast with their track Pocket Money.

0: Well, that was King Gizzard and the Lizard Wizard.
1: King Wizard and the Lizard Lizard.
0: Wow.
1: Lizard, Lizard and the Lizard.
0: We really have had a lizardy theme.
1: And the Gizzard.
0: I chose that track, and that track was called Sleep Drifter. And two nights ago, before I woke up, I had this strange dream experience that I was just in a King Gizzard music video, and they had their weird music playing, and I woke up and I was like, this is a strange way to wake up. Yeah.
1: Am I still in the video?
0: I know. I just felt a bit whack, eh? I don't know how to deal with this one. I got up and I made my porridge and I felt a lot better. So this is for that. That particular track was microtonal. They basically used different instruments, where they retrofitted the instruments to be able to play more notes than you would usually hear in Western music. And yeah, there's a Canadian band that we've played on the show before, mm-hmm. At probably way too early in the morning.
1: It was too much.
0: It was way too
1: it
0: early.
1: Was
0: and
1: too
0: really
1: much
0: I played
1: for
0: this
1: poor Robin.
0: Canadian microtonal band.
1: Was that on Sleepy Chairs when we were
0: And we played Engine de Portstrain. Oh no.
1: Oh,
0: so
1: no.
0: Not good. But this. This was a lot better, I think. This.
1: All right. I'll let them know that you don't.
0: No, I actually like a lot of their songs, but that was just an experience. You know, there's something about the microtonal music that's a bit whack. That was from the album Flying Microtonal Banana, and yeah, and apparently I was talking to Andy Payne this morning, and Andy Payne did the show Sunday Morning Coming Down on Graveyard, and Andy Payne said that the Canadian band got their inspiration from this album that King Giz did. Love
1: and
0: that.
1: Was that purely coincidental that you were just playing it today? Or did you decide to put it on once you found out that fact?
0: Oh, no, I put it on because I had the dream.
1: Pure coincidence.
0: It was all meant to be. Also, there's a song that I really want to play, and it's on a record I own, actually one of the very first records I ever got, and it's so special. It's Joan Armour Trading, but it's Joan Armour Trading, not the poppy Joan from the 90s. This is all the way back to 1972. Yeah, 70s. It's got this beautiful album cover. It has got a lot of people, very bright and colourful. There's fish just flying in the
1: sky. I really like this fish.
0: There's like a cat person with a suit. There's all sorts of things going on. I am going to play this for you. And yeah, just because it means something to me. Yeah, it was like the first thing I ever played when I first got a record player.
1: Oh.
0: Yeah, I found it like on the side of the road.
1: Oh.
0: I know. It got me started into it. Yeah.
1: That's incredible.
0: So this is Joan Armour Trading from the album Whatever's For Us. And this is My Family. So
1: is this us for the day, or are we just coming back in?
0: Actually, you're making a really good point.
1: Yeah.
0: I'm looking at the time. It is 8:55. We have 5 minutes. So that's going to be about us. We're going to play that, and then a little bit of another track. I'm going to put on a silly little one, The Mangroves with Winham, and that will be us done. Thank you, everyone, for tuning in and being with us this morning.
1: Thanks for keeping Ari company for the first 2 hours.
0: From 6 to 9 a.m. on the show Squeaky Chairs, where it gets a little bit crazy, a bit kooky. So this is Joan Armour Trading. 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
1: Do it. Well, hello, good morning. My name is Tina. My pronouns are she and her, and you're tuned into Goldilocks Folk on 4ZZZ. I'll be playing folky storytelling tunes over the next hour. Thanks to Ari and Robin on Squeaky Chairs for keeping you company since about the time the sun came up. I really liked the Stimpy's track that they played for us all. You've just heard a track from Album of the Week. The artist is Beans. The release is Less Louder from the Album of the Week committee. Geelong, Melbourne, garage, psych band Beans, fronted by the Murlocs drummer Matt Black, gives us a taste of this album, Less Louder, with the track My Room, which I just played earlier this year, and we've been waiting for the LP ever since. The Template is an album that reflects a Sunday afternoon or a Sunday morning, although we feel there is a distinct sunny beach vibe here too. Get your legumes in all week. Well, I played My Room for you from Beans. I really liked it. I really liked it when I chose it for you yesterday, and I really liked it when I played it for you this morning. Yay! On today's show, I've got 7 gig suggestions for you. I'm going to play some earpick tracks if I have enough time to squeeze it in. If you want to get in touch with the show here, you can text me here at the station, 0420 626 733. You can also interact through the usual social media. I'm keen to hear if there are any good gigs coming up or just whether you're enjoying the show today. And as alluded to or mentioned by the lovely Ari in Squeaky Chairs, we bumped into each other during the week in the wild. We both happened to be at Goma. I was there with my mother. Ari was there with their mother. And I was there. I think we were both there for the Jim Henson exhibition. I don't know if both of us went in. My mum and I definitely did. And I loved it. I adored it. It was just so amazing. And found out that my mother somehow got me in to see The Labyrinth and Dark Crystal, but somehow has not seen them herself. So I'm going to try and invite her to watch them. I think that the exhibition will be so much richer when that happens. But yes, the Jim Henson exhibition is over at Goma right now. There are a number of like the real puppets for things like the what have we got? We've got Sesame Street, we've got Fraggle Rock, we've got the Dark Crystal, we've got Labyrinth. There were some unrealized adventures. And the interesting thing is that Jim Henson as a human passed away at the ripe old age or incredibly young age of 53. So all of the things that were done in this sort of 30 year. I think the first one was, he was about 18. So in a just over, what's that, 25 year history, career there. But look, if you're thinking about going along, do go along. It is really adorable to see all the things. And for someone who is around the age that Jim Henson passed away, I thoroughly enjoyed the, you know, sort of looking back and being nostalgic for my childhood. Yeah, there you go. Got 7 gig suggestions for you now. I am going to kick into that right now. Claire Cowley has been playing a lot around places, which is lovely. It's playing with The Flames on Tuesday night alongside Alexander Mills. It's the Brisbane Unplugged Gigs, which is at the New Farm Bowls Club. 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It's the acoustic version.

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Jack Raymond there, Break the Mold, playing at Mapleton Pub on Friday. I hadn't come across that artist before, but when I saw the gig playing and realised that I had music affairs, I was like, let me give it a listen. Damn. Before that was Hazel May with, or Mai, I think it's pronounced, Let's Break the Rules. Hazel Mai is playing alongside Kiore. They are playing at the Junk Bar on Wednesday. The Junk Bar is a 4ZZZ subscriber discount outlet. And right at the top there was Claire Cowley with In Your Web, the acoustic version. Claire Cowley and the Flames are playing alongside Alexander Mills. That's at Brisbane Unplugged Gigs, New Farm Bowls Club on Tuesday night. 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My name is Tina. My pronouns are she and her. This is 4ZZZ. 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Let me see who has recently joined 4ZZZ's ranks. We've had nobody. Nobody has said that they would like to, their name read out in air in the last 24 hours. 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Head on over to 4zzz.org.au/support to become one of us. One of us. All right, let me get back into the gig suggestion portion of the show. I've got four more gigs to suggest for you. This one is Kingfisher. 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

Yeah, I was standing up. I was dancing. That was amazing. I miss them. I can connect you with where you can see them. You can see them at Moe's Desert Clubhouse for their 7th birthday, which happens next Saturday. Peach Fur is another band that is playing. That was Cheap Fakes. That was Sand on the Beach. That was from 2012. Yes. Before that, you heard Bullhorn, another danceable track. Wake Up to My Love, that was featuring Brianna Fielding. Bullhorn are playing at Felons next Saturday. Before that, you heard The Lost Resort, Another Life. The Lost Resort are launching their EP, Another Life, playing at the Junk Bar next Saturday afternoon. And right at the top there was Kingfisher launching their single, Highly Recommended, which I played for you there. They're at Mirable Ministries on Saturday.

No, Mirrabool Ministries on Friday and Full Moon Dance Viridale Hall, Sunshine Coast on Saturday. I've got epic tunes to play for you now. My name is Tina. My pronouns are she and her. This is Goldilocks Folk on 4ZZZ. I've got two tracks to play for you from this particular artist called Joey's Coop. I've decided I'm going to call it Coop. It's C-O-O-P. They're both from the same release, which the album is called Sawdust Memories. They're both earpicked. This is Old Mate Johnny. Then you will listen to I Met My Love.

swell. And one night a firelight growing on his hill.

That's Garupa Kiosk and Topology there with Changing Seasons. Before that, you heard two songs ear picked from Joy's Coop. I Met My Love, and right up the top there was Our Old Mate Johnny. Let me recap the gig suggestions so you can support local music and music playing locally. On Tuesday, Claire Kelly and the Flames and Alexander Mills are playing at Brisbane Unplugged Gigs. That's at New Farm Bowls Club. On Wednesday, Kiori and Hazel Mai are playing at the Junk Bar. The Junk Bar is a 4ZZZ subscriber outlet. On Friday, Jack Raymond is playing at Mapleton Pub. 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On Saturday, Mr. Rascal will be launching the new single, Two-Part Tragedy, playing live at the Junk Bar. 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On Saturday, Bullhorn are playing at Felons, and on Saturday, Moe's Desert Clubhouse is celebrating their 7th birthday. They're having performances from artists such as Peach Fur and Cheap Fakes. I've got one more track to play for you, but I got a bit of time to fill. Has anybody else been to the Henson exhibition as yet? Was there a highlight that they saw? I particularly liked. So my mum has this habit, and I love it, of wearing earrings that are mismatched but are themed together. So when she met up with me on Thursday, she was wearing her Bert and Ernie earrings, and I took a photograph of her with her Bert and Ernie earrings with Bert and Ernie. Another really amazing thing at the exhibition was the opportunity to become a puppeteer. I saw another human, I didn't know whether it was a human or not, but I saw over the top of a wall a puppet doing stuff, and I was like, oh my God, Mum, I wonder what they're going on over there. And we thought it was a gallery employee, like a staffer who was doing it. No. There were multiple puppets that you could play with. And when I ran around the other side of the wall, there were actually monitors so you could, and I'm gesturing here and I know it's radio, so it's really not a great way to do it, but I had puppet on my hand and I was using my hand to make it look like it was talking, you know, mouth open and closed. And I could literally see with the monitor that was in front of me near my feet what my puppet was doing. I chose a simple puppet to work with, at least in the first instance. I will go back and I will try something that has that needs two hands, but at this day I just had the sock puppet style situation. And Fraggle Rock actually had, and the first time I was overwhelmed, because I was pretty sure I was going to be overwhelmed, that's why I bought a 5-visit pass, why I asked my mother to buy for my birthday a 5-visit pass. The first overwhelm was they had a set of, so they laid the whole set out of the Fraggle Rock, or at least one of the rooms in Fraggle Rock. And I was just like, oh, I see the little things down near my feet. They're creating the below the line or below the stage, and then there was all this stuff on the stage, and then there was all the stuff on the, oh my God, it was just beautifully overwhelming. And then we saw some video stuff and I was like, hang on a second, that in the video where it shows the Fraggle walking through this busted up brickwork, that's the hole here visually. So yeah, it was really fun, really, really fun. And Gomer, of course, is not a sponsor in any way, shape or form of 4ZZZ or Goldilocks Folk, but you're welcome to become one if you'd like to financially support our station. But yeah, definitely cool. This last one is a Canadian tune, ear-picked. Her name is Sue Prosser. The track's called Junk. I'll see you next week.